Jimmy Buffett and the Coral Reefer Band taking us on back down to those little latitudes, bringing us right up to the top of the 6 o'clock hour with A Pirate Looks at 40 from The Songs You Know By Heart. And before that, Coconut Telegraph from the same name, Coconut Telegraph, in 1987. Thank you guys for hanging in and tagging along. I'm Killer B, and you're listening to KFFR Winter Park and KWTR Fraser. Weather is here. I wish you were beautiful. It's hot and dry. We got some monsoon forecasted. We'll keep our fingers crossed on that. For now, I want to remind everybody that Grand County is currently in a Stage 2 fire restriction. Building, maintaining, or using an open fire of any kind outside of the home, whether on public or private land, is not allowed. This also means no smoking outside. For a complete list of what is and what is not allowed, visit co.grand.co.us. You heard it here first, last, and in the middle. Don't you be burning nothing outside. All right. Hope y'all had a nice stretch there with the Jimmy Buffett. We're going to crank it back up. All Mikey for the next 56 minutes, starting off from Vale 96. Big Wooly.

0: Thank you very much, and good night, everybody.
1: Conrad from Vale 96. Man, that one will leave a mark, won't it? Goodness. Before that, I bet you didn't expect that version of Big Wooly. I loved back in the day when they used to play around with that one. A little JoJo Norland swing action or whatever. I don't really know what you want to call that one. But entertaining nonetheless. Let's hope this show has been entertaining as well. It is 6:20 in the p.m. here in the Valley. I hope everybody's having a groovy Tuesday evening. You know how we do here on the Panic Room. Quick reminder, if you don't know, that was Mikey Hauser's nickname, Panic, because he had some trouble with a little bit of anxiety and panic attacks in his younger days until he met his wife, Barbette. And then after that, it never happened again. Some sort of a divine intervention there, if you will. But yeah, neat stuff. Always missing Mikey and that lingering lead. Okay, I've got some banging, as if we weren't already doing all killer, no filler, high altitude rock and roll. I got a couple more to wind out the set today, but I'm running a little bit behind, so let me quit yapping, and we're going to hear from a fantastic underwriter, and then I'll catch you on the flip.
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1: In the immortal words of Colonel Bruce Hampton, retired, there's 100 other bands that are better than Widespread Panic, but I don't want to hear any of them.

6:43 in the valley. Sorry about the cut short there on that one, gang, but I got one teed up that I absolutely have to play before my time is over, and time kind of got away from me there with that 14-minute impossible. Wow. Colorado Springs live in 98. Yeah, it's the bomb. Like, the whole thing is the bomb, but a 13:44 or whatever it was, 13:45 impossible is the good, the tasty nugs. That's what I'm here to bring you every week from 5 to 7 right here on the Panic Room. I want to remind everybody, I'm gonna cue this up, and I'm going to hope that maybe Scatter's running a minute late, or maybe he'll just, out of the love of Michael Houser in his heart, he'll let this one play if it runs over. But be kind, be patient, wash your hands, put your shopping cart back. If you're visiting, please close the dumpster in your wherever your rental is. Make sure that it's closed and chained and locked. We've got burrs. Got that burr. We don't want the burrs. So if you're HOA in it, please lock the dumpster. Spread love, spread kindness, spread peace. Use a crosswalk. All the good. I love you guys. Can't say it enough. Let's turn that nationwide frown upside down. It's a lot of angst in the world right now. Let's fix that. Hopefully this will help. From the Armory, 4889. Man, y'all are going to love this one. I'll see you guys next week. Same bat time, same bat channel. Scatter's up next.

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3: 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And coming up next, DJ Scatter, that's me, and the Colorado concert calendar.

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5: Howdy, howdy, Grand County. It's DJ Scatter. How we doing out there, y'all? It's time for the Colorado Concert Calendar. Hope everyone's doing great. And we got lots of good music, especially some good festivals right around here in Grand County. And we're going to kick it off today with one of the popular, might say one of the most popular indie rock bands right now, a little Mount Joy. And what's funny is they're named after a hill in where they're from, Valley Forge, Pennsylvania. And what's funny about it is, strikingly, the hill that sits directly next to Mount Joy is Mount Misery. So one day, the main duo of Mount Joy used to look out over those hills together. And of course, ultimately choosing joy over misery, which also defines their very optimistic, kind of positive ethos of their sound. And they got some good shows happening. They're going to be playing this Thursday and Friday, August 13th and 14th, at the Big Orange Rocks over there in Morrison. And they've got two different openers each of those nights. On August 13th, Leif Vollebekk will be opening for them. And then on 8/14, RC Drive will be taking the leads and warming up the Morrison stage at Red Rocks. And then they got one more for the weekend. Saturday, August 15th, they're going to be playing Fiddler's Green Amphitheater over there in Greenwood Village with, again, RC Drive opening up the scene for them. And they actually, Mount Joy's got a brand new album. That's not brand new, but it is semi-new within the year, and it's called, or the album's called Lay It Live from the Man. It's from September 2025, and I'm going to play a really good song if you know your Mount Joy. This is a little bit of Orange Blood, and you're listening to KFFR and KWTR's Colorado Concert Calendar.
6: You guys sound beautiful. Thank you very much.

That was New York, I Love You, But You're Bringing Me Down by Liquid Christmas Display, otherwise known as LCD Sound System. And they got a big one. I mean, you can really tear it up at Red Rocks this weekend. Thursday, Friday, Mount Joy, who I played first. Saturday, Sunday, LCD Sound System over there in Morrison. And if you've never seen LCD, it is quite the magnificent show. And I mean, one of the most unique bands out there. And I mean, just in terms of their recording, even like their acclaimed 2007 album, Sound of Silver, which they filmed at Longview Farm in Massachusetts, leader of the band, James Murphy, wrapped the entire studio walls in tinfoil and silver fabric to help cope with his hearing of his own recorded voice, which is just an amazing, unique voice. And also while recording their album, This Is Happening, at Rick Rubin's mansion in L.A., the group enforced a strict white-only dress code in the studio to try to kind of spark some fresh creative energy. So they are, you know, just one of those unique bands out there. And I imagine the light show at Red Rocks with LCD will be absolutely phenomenal. Go catch that one, y'all. How we doing, you guys? It's DJ Scatter here telling you all about the good live music that you need to be checking out around colorful Colorado. Let's switch up the scene a little bit. How about a little bluegrass for you right out of Kalamazoo, Michigan, talking about green sky bluegrass. And the band started with just a little chord trio, Paul Hoffman as mandolin, Dave Ruzzo as guitar, and Michael Arlen Bont, I believe I'm saying that right, on banjo. And they made their official debut at a house party on Halloween in 2000. And, you know, and now they're obviously a four-piece, or are they a five-piece now, I think. And because they have a dobro and I believe a fiddler. I think they're a five-piece now. And, you know, while they utilize kind of standard bluegrass instruments, of course, the band members do not consider themselves strictly traditionalist. Paul Hoffman, mandolin lead singer, has openly stated that one of his early goals was to essentially play heavy metal music on acoustic instruments. And if you've heard some of their covers, they definitely can get after it with some wild, not just traditional songs. And here they are just doing a little bit of non-traditional Talking Heads for you. This is a little bit of Road to Nowhere by Green Sky Bluegrass, who are going to be playing this Friday and Saturday, August 14th and 15th at the Gerald R. Ford Amphitheater in Vail. You're listening to the Colorado Concert Calendar. Well,

0: That was Mr. Zach Bryan for you right here on the Colorado Concert Calendar. Gonna be got a big, big show for him Thursday and Friday, August 13th and 14th at the Empower Field at Mile High in Denver. And he's got a good opening lineup. Ryan Bingham, who's awesome. The Texas Gentleman, Faye Philly. All kinds of good country music happening that night. In a very unique country. But what's interesting about Zach is he was born all the way over in Okinawa, Japan. He then served 8 years in the U.S. Navy and became famous because he had a nice little viral video that he posted on an iPhone of himself singing outside his barracks when he was in the Navy. And from then there, now he's selling out stadiums. That is a success story if I've ever heard one. All right, right after this break, we're going to kick it up with one of the most interesting bands out there touring and one of the most interesting festivals that's happening this weekend.
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0: And I'm back. It's DJ Scott. You're listening to Colorado Concert Calendar right here in Grand County. And as I said, one of the most interesting bands out there right now who formed in Melbourne in 2010 named King Gizzard and the Lizard Wizard. And they are doing it's the second annual Field of Vision Festival down in Meadow Creek, which is down in Buena Vista. And it's going to be from this Friday, August 14th through Sunday, August 16th. And it's all like Dice Spitz, Upchuck, Angine de Poitrine, who I'm going to play in just a little bit, La Luz, and tons of DJs. And the name kind of came from, it's just one of the most interesting names in music, I think. And the name came from a drunken night of laughs. And frontman Stu McKenzie wanted Gizzard in the title, but they compromised with a nod to Mr. Jim Morrison with Lizard King persona, hence King Gizzard and the Lizard Wizard. And what's also, I'm talking about why they're so interesting, their fans track an intricate kind of reoccurring sci-fi storyline across multiple album lyrics. And so they're trying to catch stuff in music videos that involve cyborgs, digital age, apocalypse, and a reoccurring fictional character named Hantumi. Sorry to Lizard fans if I am saying Tiumi, T-Y-U-M-I, if I'm saying that wrong. But why don't I play a little King Gizzard and the Lizard Wizard, and then one of the other most unique bands is playing over there. Angine de Poitrine, which is French for angina of the chest. So let's get rolling. How about a little Last Oasis by the gang?

0: That was the song Fabink by the band, I was pronouncing it wrong, Enzine de Poitrine, which basically means chest pain or angina pectoris. And I need y'all on this next song to go to the internet, go look up Enzine de Poitrine and look at their outfits and how they paint their skin. They're perfect for the festival for King Lizard. It's going to be, yeah, they are a perfect fit for that. But yeah, go check them out. They are one interesting band. And they're also going to kick it a little bit. They've got, they're with the King Gizzard's Field Division. They're actually going to be playing on Friday night with that. But they're playing this Wednesday and Thursday, August 12th and 13th at the Ogden Theater in Denver. It is sold out, both shows. I mean, almost, and looking at their tour, almost every show is sold out. So they are putting something together that people love. But put your finger up, go to some of those websites, maybe you can find a ticket. I'm sure there's something out there to see this very unique band. All right, now you know I like to switch it up, and we'll get out of the weirder and now get into a little bit of down easy. How about, you know, I love this band. They are one of the best big band brass bands out there. I'm talking about Rebirth Brass Band, that was founded way back in 1983 by brothers Phil and Keith Frazier, alongside with their friend Kermit Ruffins, at the Joseph S. Clark High School in the Treme neighborhood. And when they were just real young, they just started by playing on the streets of the French Quarter. I mean, that just goes to show you the great sounds that come out of that place, and where they kind of blended their traditional jazz funeral music with what they do now a lot, is their modern funk and hip-hop, which eventually they got off the streets, won a Grammy Award back in 2012. So they've been doing it, what they do, well, for quite some time. How about we get funky with them, y'all? This is a little Feel Like Funkin' It Up live street mix right here on the Colorado Concert Calendar with me, DJ Scatter.
1: Right,

0: How about that, y'all? A little Rebirth Brass Band with Feel Like Funkin' It Up. And they're going to be playing this Thursday, August 13th, over at Lulu's Downtown in Colorado Springs. And then Friday, the 14th, at Levitt Pavilion in Denver. Boop, boop, boop, boop, boop, boop. Free show for that. Free show for that. And got some more free shows with a band I'm about to play right after this break, who completely changed their moniker and now are just killing it.
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0: What's shaking? Howdy there, Grand County and beyond. All you that are listening on the KFFR.org, hope you're getting some good ideas about where to shake it, shake it, shake it, shake it on down. And here's another one that you're a bunch of them that you could go. This next band is called Silverada. And after nearly two decades as Mike and the Moon Pies, the group officially rebranded as Silverada just 2 years ago in January, and they really did it to reflect a kind of broader, more ambitious sonic evolution beyond just the kind of traditional honky-tonk that they had been doing as Mike and the Moon Pies. And if you want to check them out to see how this new kind of sound is going, they've got a lot of good free shows happening. Kicking it Thursday, August 13th at Beaver Creek Rink Center over there in Avon, where part of their BC Unplugged series. It's a free show for that. It's cranking up at 5:30, going till 7. Friday, the August 14th, Big D's Cafe and Tasting Room in Hotchkiss, free show. Saturday, the 15th of August at the Lariat and Buena Vista. Not sure if that's free or not. Couldn't find any info. But then wrapping a great free mostly weekend on Sunday, August 16th at Levitt Pavilion. Again, part of their free series over there in Denver. So lots of good chances to go see the remonikered at Mike and the Moon Pies as Silverada. And they've got new music too to kind of support their new stuff, and this is called The Highwaymen by Silverada right here on your Grand County Community Radio.

0: How about some Little Feat, y'all, with some Spanish Moon? Absolutely one of my favorite songs by them. And yeah, they're actually still out there touring. And even though long ago, Mr. Lowell George was fired by Frank Zappa from The Mother's Invention in 1969. Zappa told him he was too good and needed to start his own group. So Zappa also helped them land their first deal with Warner Brothers. But, of course, unfortunately, Lowell George died of a heart attack on June 29th, 1979 at the ripe young age of 34. So always be remembered. But they are still going strong with co-founder Bill Payne, who plays keys, sings leads. Scott Sharrett handles the leads and electric slide. Sam Clayton is the percussionist. So they still got some good ammo in those guns. And they're going to be show blasting that ammo this Saturday, August 15th at the Avalon Theater in Grand Junction. Then Sunday, August 16th at the Ibar Ranch in Gunnison. Then taking a day off to rest from the weekend. Then playing Tuesday, August 18th at the Strings Music Pavilion and Steamboat. And don't worry if you don't make none of those. Next week, there's more Colorado dates following. So just go out and check their website and see if they're playing in a theater near you. How we doing, y'all? It's DJ Scatter, and you're listening to KFFR Winter Park at 88.3 FM and KWTR Frazier at 89.1 FM. 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
1: 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Some things to consider during our current water levels are extending the use of towels between washes, ensuring taps remain off when water isn't actively needed, alerting property managers to any suspected water leaks, staying aware that lower water levels may change the landscape of our local water-based recreation. Water

5K race on Saturday, cornhole tourney, Saturday music, parade on Sunday, all kinds of great stuff. And let me tell you about the music that's happening. 2 p.m., Christy Huff Music, singer-songwriter with a blend of fun country pop music. 3:30, Ryan and the High Rollers play alt-rock and red dirt tunes from Stillwater, Oklahoma. 5 p.m., one of my favorite voices out there right now, Mr. Sam Walker, who is the frontman of Clay Street Unit, who I got to see just recently at the Rhythms on the Rio. That's at 5 p.m. And then 7 p.m., another band I got to see this past weekend at the Eagle River Jamboree, Jason Scott and the High Heat. And they hail from Oklahoma City. They bring a good blend of Americana and Heartland roots rock, but there's so much more than that. They really get after it. It's going to be a really good time. Why don't I play you a little bit of Jason Scott and the High Heat so you can get warmed up for those hot, fun days over in Buffalo Days at Grand Lake. This is a little bit of high country for you.

That was our good friends of the station, The Liver, Down the River with Follow the Sun from their album Life You Love. And they are going to be ending a great season of the music and market over there at Palomas Park in Granby. It's just been a stellar summer of music over there. Good compliments to our good friends over there, Coop being one of them, getting it all hooked up, and then all the wonderful team at Destination Granby for putting all that together. Being an absolutely great season, y'all. And this is going to be a final one Thursday, August 13th. As I said, Liver Down the River, music cranks up at 6. So get out there and do a little pirate jamming with the band. It's going to be a good one. All right, y'all, there's a nice little event happening up in Grand Lake. Besides Buffalo Days, there's going to be Bass for Barks, and it's happening this Friday, the 14th, from 5 p.m. to 2 a.m. over at Charlie Sports Bar. And it's going to be a community foam party and bass music fundraiser benefiting Grand County Pet Pals and helping support the new animal shelter currently being built. I'm tongue-tied today. Last year, they raised over $1,000, and this year, they're asking for a $5 suggested donation. And this year, they're getting even bigger, they said. They expect DJs and live bass music, foam party by Rocky Mountain Bubbles, live painters, creators, vendors, art, music, flow artists, dancers, community vibes all day long. Foods, drinks, chaos, music, dogs, and good humans. So, yeah, and they're still looking for dancers and some other stuff over there. So check it out. You can see the event on Facebook. Great fundraiser. Get on out there and get your bass on. And we got some other good stuff. I'm about to kick it off right now with our good friend Andy Strauss, another friend of mine, friend of the station, friend of Grand County's. Going to be playing, him and Danjo are going to be part of the Winter Park Happy Hour. What they do is the Sunspot Happy Hour from 4 to 7. Getting close to the end of those too, but this Friday, Andy and Danjo are going to be jamming. You can hop on that gondola for free at 4 p.m. and go see them. And I'm going to do a little back-to-back because then the next day, Mighty Holler is going to be jamming out some stuff. So how about I give you a little Andy first and then a Mighty Holler after for the get you warmed up for that Winter Park Happy Hour happening this Friday and Saturday. How about a little Etwa for y'all right here on Grand County Community Radio.

Our friend and yours, Mighty Holler with Love Me Till in the Grave I Lie. Beautiful song there. As I said, going to be playing Sunspot Happy Hour at the top of Winter Park Gondola. For free, free, free. Most of these shows here during the summer are free, which is just makes it so fun here in Grand County. You can go see live music just about every day for free. Let me tell you about some of that other free music. Cooper Creek this Friday, August 14th. Music on the Square, Delta Sonics playing from 6 to 8. Saturday, August 15th, that part of the Saturday sessions, Three of Hearts, who had a really good time the other week over at Granby Ranch. That happens from 4 to 6. And speaking of the Granby Ranch, this Wednesday, August 12th, Joe R. and the Icebox Sound. I want to play a little bit of that for you, kicking it off at 5:30. Then Sunday, Music on the Patio, August 16th, Mike Cruz kicking it at 11 a.m. Why don't I play a little bit of Following the Dead by our very own lovable DJ Joe R. and his awesome band, the Icebox Sound, which have been a part of the Sound of Grand County. 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

Michael looked at him and said, I learned about life by following the dead. Who really knows what lie ahead? I trust that God has a plan for me instead.

0: was the beautiful and spunky, wonderful voice of Miss Peggy Mann with Get Out of the Rain. And she's going to be part of the music happening over at Wild Bear Tavern up in Grand Lake. First Friday, the 14th of August, there's going to be a little classic rock with Live on 40. That's from 5:30 to 9. And then Sunday, Miss Peggy's going to be getting your dinner ready over there from 4 to 7 on August 16th. A few more shows to call out while you're up there on Sunday. It's a hard decision because you can always go to the Grand Lake Lodge on Sunday at 5 p.m. and see Maddie Brown, too. Devil's Craft this Thursday has game night and ticket giveaway. A couple free shows Friday the 14th. DJ Uptight's going to be whooping it up, and there's going to be a good dance party on Sunday the 16th with Stanza. So lots of good DJs happening over at Devil's Craft. What else we got going? Partial In, 7 p.m. on Saturday, August 14th. Or excuse me, not the 14th. Yeah, the 15th is going to be Tony Pishka. And we got Breckenridge's own El Paso Lasso at the Winter Park High Note this Thursday from 6 to 8 p.m. Big Trout Brewing, their Monday night pizza and music night from 5 to 7 has Jim Foss this Monday, August 17th. And then looking ahead, Fraser Picnic in the Park. I think they got one more after this, y'all, from 6 to 8 p.m. Tuesday, August 18th, the mother-daughter amazing, beautiful duo of Blood Sugar. All right, you guys, I got one more on the concert calendar for you. It's another classic, and then I'm going to wrap it up. You know, lots of good stuff, like I said, in Grand County, but if you want to hop across the old pass there, there's a great, one of the greatest, you know, I guess they're kind of punky, rock and roll. I'm not really sure how you describe Cheap Trick, which are also kind of known as the American Beatles in Japan, of course, because before, you know, they were out of Illinois, but before breaking it big in the U.S., Cheap Trick experienced an absolute Beatlemania level hysteria in Japan. Their 1978 live album, recorded at the Nippon Budokan, went triple platinum and turned them into global superstars before they even imported back here to the U.S. And they're going to be playing this Saturday, August 15th, at the amphitheater at Philip S. Miller Park in Castle Rock. That's going to be a good. They've got Pat Travers' band also heating up the stage before them. So why don't I play a little something from that classic Nippon Budokan Tokyo show? How about I Want You to Want Me? And after that, I'm going to close up the Colorado concert calendar and hope y'all got some good ideas of where you need to be boogieing, shaking, getting down, twirling around, and just general, you know, shake a legging. This is a little bit of I Want You to Want Me. We'll open the Colorado concert calendar back next week.
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5: Such a great event here in our county. 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It's DJ Scatter. 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And let's get kicking off with just some good jams. If you got something you want to hear, 970-726-KFFR, 970-726-5337. I'll say your name, say where you're from, and I'll play that rock and roll or whatever song that you want to hear. I'll play just about anything as long as it doesn't have them dirty words. How about a little bit of Swamp? I don't even know what he's saying half these time in this song.

requested. James McMurdy, How Am I Gonna Find You Now? From our very own Eric the Red. Love you, bro. That was a good request. That was a good one. Very much so. Liked that song. Good to hear from you. As I was chatting earlier, I did a little back-to-back festival in Rhythms on the Rio, then a little Eagle River Jamboree, and big thanks to all the volunteers in Del Norte, all the great vendors, of course, all the pickers and singers and all that good stuff. Thanks to the gang at Banshee Tree, Tom, Jason, Michelle, Jess, for letting us hang out and listen to you jam at your campsite. Same with all the production group over at Eagle River Jamboree. Everybody, it was so fun, such good music, such good friends, such a good party. So why don't I play some of those bands that were out there? How about if I just mentioned a little Banshee Tree? I've got a song off their new album, and they're getting a little help from Salmon's Andy Thorne, the banjo player from Salmon, if you're not aware. And then why don't I play a little leftover Salmon High Country for you? And then I got a couple good bands from the Eagle River Jamboree I think you're going to love that are local and fun. How about a little Glue from the new Banshee Tree album right here on your KFFR and KWTR?

friends from the week, my festival friends that journeyed through two weekends of just, I mean, ecstatic fun. It was such a blast. To new friends, cheers, and I'll see you at the next festival, y'all. Hope you had a good time here on Scatter Tunes, and stay warm and stay cool. Here's a little bit of Donato to bring you into the middle of the stack.

Well, good evening, Grand County, and welcome to the Middle of the Stack. I'm PK, and I'm going to be your host for the next couple hours here. We're going to be playing some tunes with a little bit of a twist. Big thanks to Scatter for getting our Tuesday evening started. Like, Middle of the Stack is where we aren't bound by any particular genre, labeled decade, or style, except maybe tonight. We're going to kind of change up the format a little bit. We're going to kind of focus on some rock and roll, but we're going to do it with a bit of a twist. This is going to be the second installment of what we're going to do. We're going to play, we're reviewing all the major bands that y'all know and love but that never charted a number one song. And we're going to be also playing after that. We're going to keep it in keeping with the Middle of the Stack philosophy. We're going to be playing something a little offbeat for the band. Now, for one reason or another, these bands never managed to chart a number one on Billboard's Hot 100. We're going to play their highest charting song. And then, like I say, in keeping with the Middle of the Stack philosophy, play a little bit lesser known tune. Now, I've never been much of a believer in charts as a measure of how good a song is, at least in my humble opinion. In fact, there's been some really lousy songs that make the charts, and some of them even make it all the way to the top, and who knows how they do that. But they are kind of a measure of popularity. So as a preface to continuing on with this format, we're going to take a quick look at how Billboard actually charts songs. Every week, through various sources, Billboard compiles information based on three factors: how much streaming a song gets, how much airtime they get on a radio, and actual purchases of CDs and LPs and things like that. And once they get all that information collected, they publish the results to anybody who's interested. And then the songs are, of course, ranked. And they do this for various categories. They do it in rock, and they do it in country, and soul, and I think bluegrass as well. And they also do it for singles, not only albums, or not only just singles, but they do it for albums as well. And these are not just as a matter of curiosity, because the music industry uses these things when making decisions about what artists they want to sign and release and what types of music will sell and so on. But for the average listener, they can be kind of an indicia of how people's opinions on a song stack up against everybody else's. Some people care. I don't care. Good music is just good music. So let's delve into all those bands that just didn't make it to the top of the popularity charts. And we're going to start off this week with Green Day.

Green Day never charted a number one song, that's a song called When I Come Around. They charted some pretty good tunes, including that one called Good Riddance. But their highest charting song was actually Boulevard of Broken Dreams. That reached number two in 2004. Let's listen to that.

0: Boulevard of Broken Dreams is a power ballad and is the fourth track from Green Day's seventh studio LP called American Idiot. It was released in 2004 on Reprise Records. Now, I have to admit that not being much of a Green Day fan, I really have no clue if that other song was from the middle of the stack or not. It was just kind of a shot in the dark.
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0: If you were listening last week, we found out we ended up on G's. We are doing this alphabetically. And so we just finished up with the G's in Green Day. And we're going to move on to the H's. We're going to first one in the H category is Don Henley.

Don Henley had six top tens, including the song Dirty Laundry, which at number three was his second highest charting single, which is hard to believe because I love the message in that song. And strictly speaking, sometimes love just ain't enough. Isn't exclusively a Don Henley song, although he did write it. It was a duet with a lady named Patti Smith, and that's with a Y. She's the lead vocalist for a band called Skanda. Now, this was his highest charting song on the Billboard Hot 100. It got to number two, which is really kind of hard to believe that he didn't hit a number one, given all the other top 10 songs he hit. But we're going to continue on with another Don Henley song.

0: The End of the Innocents received a Grammy nomination in the year it came out for Best Record. It didn't win that, but it did win the Grammy for Best Rock Male Performance. It's a great tune, and it got a lot of airtime when it first came out in 1990. But it's kind of fallen off the charts and hasn't really been heard for a while. That's why we kind of picked it, even though I know it's really not a middle-of-the-stack kind of selection. It features actually one of my favorite artists, at least from a while back, Bruce Hornsby.
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0: We're going through a review of bands that you know and love, and they're pretty big names, but some of them, in fact, all of them, never hit a number one song on the Billboard's Hot 100s. We have moved from the H's, and we're now into the J's, and I'll bet you know this one.

probably the best known airplane tune. It got to number 5 on Billboard's Hot 100s. Somebody to Love. It came out in 67 and it features the unmistakable voice of Grace Slick. But what a lot of people may not really take a lot of notice of, and I do because I'm a bassist, is the extraordinary bass lines of Jack Cassidy, who's one of my favorite bassists. Now, as the airplane morphed into the Starship, the best they could do was a number 3 song, 1975, called Miracles. Anyway, next song is going to be taken from my very first airplane album when I was a kid.

Last Wall of the Castle from Jefferson Airplane's album called After Bathing at Baxter's, a name I still don't get, and I had that album back when I was probably about 16 or 17. I also really don't get the artwork on the front of the album cover. I got to think substances were likely involved when they came up with that. Now, that song, Last Wall of the Castle, was written by Jorma Kaukonen, who was one of the three guitarists they had at the highlight of their popularity, along with Paul Kantner and Marty Balin. Anyway, we're going to move on to another one, I'll Bet You Know.

Now, there's some bands out there that we've been playing that you can kind of understand why they never charted a number one. Jefferson Airplane, yeah, you had to kind of be into them to like them a lot, but their popularity was kind of hinging on just a couple of songs. Same kind of thing with Green Day, but Jimi Hendrix not getting a number one as popular as he was back in the day, that really is hard to believe. All Along the Watchtower, that got to number 20, only number 20, in 1968. Now, most everybody knows that song was written by Bob Dylan, and thankfully, Jimmy took up the challenge of doing with it what Dylan really never could, make it a top-charting song. Dylan has said that this is the best cover of any song ever done, ever, regardless of whether or not he wrote it or not. Let's go for a little middle of the stack from Jimmy.

0: Gypsy Eyes was from Hendrix's Electric Ladyland LP. It was a double LP, and it was the last one he'd released before his much too untimely death. Now, it was also his most commercially successful LP, and his only LP to actually hit number one on the album charts, but that he still never got a number one single on Billboard's Hot 100s. And I don't really care what Wesley Snipes says. I'm pretty sure I can hear Hendrix.
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0: I'm PK. We're doing a review of all the major bands that never quite charted a number one on Billboard's Hot 100s. And the next one we're going to hear from is Journey.

One of the prettier ballads from any band in rock and roll. That was Open Arms, and it was Journey's highest charting song. It got to number two in 1981. It's and it held the position for 6 weeks. It was written by Steve Perry and Jonathan Cain, some of the two better known members of Journey. And it's been covered by a bunch of other folks, but I'll bet one, here's one that you may not have heard in a while.

Line of Fire was from Journey's Departure LP, and it's quite a contrast from their highest charting song, which was Open Arms. Now, it's also kind of a welcome departure, and I do intend the pun, from the song that's usually associated with Journey, which is Don't Stop Believin'. I think I've heard that one quite enough. But the change in between Open Arms and Line of Fire demonstrates just how versatile these bands can be. We're going to turn now to something from hair metal.

Now it's pretty understandable why Judas Priest was never charted a number one song on Billboard's Hot 100s. They're kind of hard metal and a little on one side of the spectrum, but they did really have quite a popularity and quite a following when they first came out. You've Got Another Thing Coming was one of their best-known tunes, and it was actually the highest charting song. It got to number 67. Breaking the Law, which is another one of the tunes you might recognize from this heavy metal collection, never charted. Anyway, we're going to press on with Judas Priest here in a minute, but first we are required to remind you that this is KFFR 88.3 FM in Winter Park at 88. And KWTR 89.1 in Fraser, and we are streaming worldwide at KFFR.org. Let's take a look at the weatherman's tarot cards and see what he came up with. It says tomorrow should be mostly sunny in the morning with some increasing clouds and thunderstorms possible and maybe even probable in the afternoon. We can only hope. The chance of rain is 80%. Probably not a lot of action being taken on those bets. Tomorrow's high should be about 70 and a low about 50. And the wind will be out of the west at 5 to 10 miles an hour. The UV index should be pretty high in the morning, but as the storms move in, that's going to decrease pretty quickly. Now, the high today was 79, and the low tonight is supposed to be about 54. Current humidity is 50%, which is pretty good for up here. Your altimeter is 30.37. The wind is 110 at 5, which for you non-flyers is east-southeast at 6. The dew point is 42, so I wouldn't worry too much about the fog. Now, the sunrise tomorrow should be at 6:12. Sunset will be at 8:03. And giving you 13 hours and 53 minutes of time for mischief. Currently under mostly cloudy skies, and it's about 63 degrees. Anyway, we're going to continue on here with another lesser-known song from Judas Priest. Now, I say that it's not really a lesser-known song, but Judas Priest's rendition of it is pretty unusual.

A very familiar song done in a way that probably has both Beethoven and Chuck Berry rolling over in their graves. And I can't say it's my favorite version of Johnny Be Good, but playing that is in keeping with the format of the show where we play a band's top charting song that never hit number one and something a little less known by that same artist. We're going to play now one. Now we're going to play one that I know you heard this one.

Kansas was one of the original bands that was kind of characterized as prog rock. Now, they had several top 20 tunes, including Carry On, My Wayward Son, Play the Game Tonight, and All I Wanted. Dust in the Wind, however, was their highest charting single, and it peaked at number six in 1978, and it was their only single to actually reach the top 10. That's from their 77 album called Point of No Return. But let's see what else Kansas has in their portfolio.

0: pretty good, darn good tune that never got any meaningful airtime, at least to the best of my knowledge, and I've been listening to radio for quite a long time. It's from another LP that has a name that alone is worthy of some stardom and some recognition. It's called Left Overture. And that particular album featured the aforementioned song, Carry On My Wayward Son. That was Kansas with What's On My Mind.
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3: I'm PK, and we got about 45 minutes now to review all those bands that never charted a number one. We're playing the highest charting song they ever had, and we're also playing something else from the middle of their portfolio. Here's one from the Kinks.

Come Dancing was one of two songs the Kinks got to number six on Billboard's Hot 100s, the other being Tired of Waiting for You. Now, that was from the pen of Ray Davies, who was the driving force behind the Kinks. Now, the Kinks have been around for a long time, and they're pretty under-recognized for both their longevity and their accomplishments, so much so that Graham Nash inducted the Kinks into the Rock and Roll Hall of Fame in 1990. But let's dig a little bit deeper into the Kinks' repertoire.

0: Now, that particular Kinks song, Do It Again, is not completely unknown, but I can't remember hearing it on the radio. Now, what's interesting is, researching this, I saw a video of them doing this song down in London's Tube, and they were busking, if you know what that is. Sure, as if they really needed the money. Anyway, we're going to move on to our next band that begins with K, that never charted at number one.
1: One, two,

Kiss charted 9 top 10 LPs, but they never cracked the top 100 in the singles thing, except for this particular song called Beth, and it got to number 7, except this was not exactly the version that got number 7. We took a live version that they recorded on MTV's Unplugged series in 1995, which, if you've not seen it, is without the makeup. I thought we kind of changed it up, but let's hear what else have Kiss got for us.

0: Even though I'm not really a Kiss fan, that song I know is not completely unknown because I've heard it before. But then again, too, I'm not enough of a fan to be too familiar with their portfolio. Besides, I never got the makeup thing. Yeah, everybody needs a shtick, but did Clapton ever do anything that indulgent?
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0: We're going to continue on now in the last half hour here of the Middle of the Stack show with a band who you really cannot believe didn't chart on number one.

Ah.

Led Zeppelin had four top 20 tunes, including Black Dog, Kashmir, and what I think is the greatest rock and roll song ever written, called Stairway to Heaven. Except there's that one's a little skewed, because Stairway to Heaven never was charted on the Billboard Hot 100 because their label and the band never released it as a single. But to my surprise, and given the number of other songs that Zeppelin's done, Whole Lotta Lovin' was their highest charting song. It got to number four in 1969. So let's hear a little bit more from Zeppelin

0: Our format has been to play the highest charting songs of bands that never charted a number one, and then play something else from something else that's a little lesser known. But the problem with Zeppelin is it's a little hard to find something that isn't too well known. So I resisted the temptation to play Stairway and opted for one of my other favorite Zepp tunes, in no small part because we played it in a band I was in years ago. This was from the LP that's officially unnamed, but it's colloquially known as Led Zeppelin 4.
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0: We've got time for one more band here to play their top-ranking song, and that would be, the next one is Skynyrd. Can you possibly guess what their top-ranking song was?
2: One, two, three.

As popular as this song was when it came out in 74, and how much it's been overplayed ever since, it actually only charted to number 8. Apparently, Lynyrd Skynyrd was, in fact, not much of a charting band. Now, Freebird, which is the band's quintessential album anthem, only got to number 21, and What's Your Name topped out at number 13. And that was about it for Skynyrd for anything near the top. But this is another good tune.

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1: I Know a Little was never released as a single, so kind of by default, it was excluded from Billboard's Hot 100. It's from their 77 LP called Street Survivors, which featured the aforementioned What's Your Name, along with some other Skynyrd standards, You Got That Right, and That Smell. Anyway, we're going to cut off our review of big bands that never charted a 100. We're going to pick it up next week with Metallica. But I'm going to leave you with something from Great White. Good night, Grand County, and stay safe.

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How y'all doing? This is your old pal, Little Willie. You're listening to KFFR Winter Park Community Radio for the Fraser Valley and the headwaters of the Colorado River. Yeah!

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who would take a mountain of men to move me, and that'd be a long way from the way that you spoke, and you read so clearly without break or breath, a word redefining. I was stuck on my pride and the skin and the sinking it in, and you told me, wipe your brow, clean me off.

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Some burn up the sleeve,

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Some songs we could sing and never mean it. Some songs leave a ring and you hate the few who were bold. Some burn up the sleeve

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Hashtag Middle Park Panthers are the best.

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Friends, it's him time on our show now. The boys are going to gather around. Join me here on one we'd like to do for you. Title, You're Drifting Too Far From the Shore.

0: Thank you, boys. Thank you a lot. The friends at Clark has caught us. That means we're going to have to...
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me people, there's a story I would tell about a brave young Indian you should remember well. From the land of the Pima Indian, a proud and noble band who farmed the Phoenix Valley in Arizona land. Down the ditches a thousand years, the waters grew Iowa's people's crops, till the white man stole their water rights and the sparkling water stopped. Now Iowa's folks were hungry, and their land grew crops of weeds. When war came, Iowa volunteered and forgot the white man's greed.

They battled up Iwo Jima Hill, 250 men, but only 27 lived to walk back down again. And when the fight was over, and Old Glory raised among the men who held it high,

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He was wined and speeched and honored. Everybody shook his hand, but he was just a Pima Indian. No water, no home, no chance. At home, nobody cared what Ira done, and when did the Indians dance?

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They let him raise the flag and lower it like you'd throw a dog a bone. He died drunk early one morning, alone in the land he fought to save. 2 inches of water in a lonely ditch was a grave for Ira.

Yeah, call him drunken pirate haze, but his land is just as dry, and his ghost is lying thirsty in the ditch where Ira died.

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And I may drown in still water, but I'll never swim Kern River again. I grew up in an oil town, but my gusher

I used to swim. One night in the moonlight, the swiftness swept her life away. And now I live on Lake Shasta, and Lake Shasta is where I will stay. There's the South San Joaquin, where the seeds of the Dust Bowl are found. And there's a place called Mount Whitney, from where the mighty Kern River comes down.

It's time for the Grand County Fishing Report. The dog days of summer are here, but that does not mean the fish stop biting. We're still able to launch boats on Lake Granby. Grand Lake is fishing best in those cool, calm early morning hours. With the water temperatures peaking on the area lakes and rivers, please follow any voluntary closures and practice good, quick fish handling techniques if planning to release a fish. Lake Granby. Sunset Point Boat Ramp is open 6 a.m. to 8 p.m. Water level is at 33 feet below full. Lake trout fishing remains good. Target 70 to 90 feet of water. Natural colored green or brown tube jigs and grubs are a good lure choice. Grand Lake. Boat ramps are open 6 a.m. to 8 p.m. Fishing for all species is fair. The best bite is in the early morning. Fish the inlet areas with MEP spinners and castmasters for rainbows and browns. Williams Fork River below the dam has been flowing between 100 and 200 CFS this past week. Good action for rainbow trout and brown trout. A hopper dry rig with an Elkhair caddis or small terrestrial pattern has been working well in the evenings. That concludes today's report. Good luck out there, anglers. 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

starts to love and she never knows when to stop. She's a hard-loving woman, she loves both night and day. 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

Yeah!

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1: This is David McKnight with another tragic story. 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Guess how that turned out? When disaster strikes, we're there when you need us.
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It's time for the Grand County Fishing Report. The dog days of summer are here, but that does not mean the fish stop biting. We're still able to launch boats on Lake Granby. Grand Lake is fishing best in those cool, calm early morning hours. With the water temperatures peaking on the area lakes and rivers, please follow any voluntary closures and practice good, quick fish handling techniques if planning to release a fish. Lake Granby. Sunset Point Boat Ramp is open 6 a.m. to 8 p.m. Water level is

at 33 feet below full. Lake trout fishing remains good. Target 70 to 90 feet of water. Natural colored green or brown tube jigs and grubs are a good lure choice. Grand Lake. Boat ramps are open 6 a.m. to 8 p.m. Fishing for all species is fair. The best bite is in the early morning. Fish the inlet areas with MEP spinners and castmasters for rainbows and browns. Williams Fork River below the dam has been flowing between 100 and 200 CFS this past week. Good action for rainbow trout and brown trout. A hopper dry rig with an Elkhair caddis or small terrestrial pattern has been working well in the evenings. That concludes today's report. Good luck out there, anglers. The fishing report is sponsored by Fishing with Bernie Guide Service. 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

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I think you said all you got to say. And that awful hour that you've been searching for, you finally found it yesterday.

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0: 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But I think you'd better just go home.
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my mind. Cause she keep me worrying about it, Lord, and trouble all the time.

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1: I know many people feel that at the start of Israel's military action in Gaza, my party didn't get it right, and I am sorry about that. The response has too often not been good enough. We need to do better.
0: As Britain's new Prime Minister, Andy Burnham, apologizes for the Labour Party's stance on Gaza, we'll speak to Britain's former Labour Party leader, British MP Jeremy Corbyn. He recently chaired a tribunal on Gaza that concluded Britain was complicit in genocide.
2: Today, we teach children about history's worst war crimes against humanity. They're asked to reflect about how those crimes ever came about. Our future history books will report with shame those that had the opportunity to stop this carnage but failed to act to achieve it.
0: We'll speak with British MP Jeremy Corbyn and the other co-chairs of the Gaza Tribunal, the Israeli political scientist Neve Gordon and the Palestinian-Jordanian international law expert Shahad Hamoudi. We will talk about the tribunal, their new book, and Britain's escalating crackdown on pro-Palestinian activists. All that and more coming up.

Welcome to Democracy Now!, democracynow.org, The War and Peace Report. I'm Amy Goodman. We're broadcasting from the UK.

0: not too badly injured. Everything's going well, thanks to all of us.
1: Geologists report that Monday's earthquake was the strongest to hit Colombia since 1970. The United States Navy said Tuesday it had fired on a Panama-flag cargo ship attempting to break the U.S. blockade of Iranian ports in the Gulf of Oman. The missile strikes reportedly targeted the ship's engine room, leaving it disabled. The Pentagon did not say whether it killed or injured any sailors. The attack came as President Trump told reporters U.S. forces are in total control of the Strait of Hormuz. Trump's claim came as mediators in Qatar announced that negotiations between Iran and Oman over the Strait of Hormuz have reached an advanced stage. This is a spokesperson for Qatar's foreign ministry.
2: We have heard the positive statements from both capitals in the recent couple of days, and we are eagerly awaiting. Our main priority here is the reopening of the strait, maintaining the ceasefire, and making sure that we are able to push forward towards the negotiation.
1: The emerging deal would see vessels enter the strait along a northern route via Iranian waters. Ships exiting the strait would follow a southern route through Omani waters. Meanwhile, six people were killed and 10 others wounded when Iran-allied Houthi fighters attacked a ship in the Bab el-Mandeb Strait. The Houthis say the ship was carrying Saudi military equipment. Last month, the Houthis declared a naval blockade of Saudi ports. An alleged Iranian threat to assassinate President Trump led to a secret U.S. operation last month that possibly endangered the lives of journalists and White House staffers. That's according to the Washington Post, which reports Trump secretly swapped planes just before departing the NATO summit in Turkey, hiding in an airport catering truck normally used to load food and supplies onto planes. Trump was then loaded onto a smaller military aircraft that departed Turkey separately, even as the White House told the public he was flying on Air Force One alongside the reporters, White House staff, and crew members. The White House was responding to what it considered a credible Iranian threat to shoot down Air Force One. That followed the joint U.S.-Israeli assassination of Iran's supreme leader, members of his family, and other top officials in February. Stephen Cash, executive director of the Steady State and a former CIA intelligence officer, said, quote, "It appears that the idea was we can reduce the danger to President Trump by offering up 100 or so people to be killed by the Iranians in his place," unquote. At least four civilians are dead in Russia and Ukraine after a series of deadly drone attacks overnight. Among the dead are two people killed by a Russian drone attack on Ukraine's Kherson region and a man and child killed after Ukrainian drones struck the Russian city of Novorossiysk. This follows Russian attacks on Ukraine that killed at least 12 people the previous night, leaving dozens more wounded. Ukraine accused Russia of using North Korean missiles in those attacks and said a children's hospital was among buildings struck. According to the United Nations, Russia's holding over 16,000 Ukrainian civilians in detention. Many are kept in isolation and are not being treated according to standards of international law. This is a Ukrainian former prisoner of war who testified to the United Nations Tuesday about torture and sexual abuse by Russian forces.
3: I was lucky enough to survive. Not many of my friends were lucky enough. Two of my friends were beaten up to death in detention centers in the Donetsk region. Two of my friends died because of the conditions they were put in Russian prisons and were returned in the plastic bags to their homelands.
1: Meanwhile, a Moscow court has decided Russia's main anti-war and liberal political party cannot run in next month's parliamentary elections. On Monday, hundreds of young supporters gathered outside the Moscow courthouse during the hearing, showing their support for the anti-war party by singing songs and waving flags. In Minnesota, Lieutenant Governor Peggy Flanagan has won the Democratic Party's Senate primary, securing about 60% of the vote in a matchup against her better-funded opponent, Congresswoman Angie Craig.

0: Flanagan had the backing of progressives, including Senators Bernie Sanders and Elizabeth Warren, who supported her calls for Medicare for All, a higher federal minimum wage, universal child care, and more. She spoke to supporters after polls closed Tuesday evening.
1: And we are going to stop Donald Trump's $1 billion a day illegal war in Iran and the crushing gas and fertilizer prices. We are going to fight the corruption, whether it's in the White House or in the halls of Congress, because the grift has to stop.
0: Flanagan is a member of the White Earth Band of Ojibwe. She could become the first Native American woman to serve in the Senate. Her primary opponent, Angie Craig, was endorsed by Democratic Party leaders, including House Minority Leader Hakeem Jeffries. Craig's campaign outspent Flanagan by a more than 4-to-1 margin and benefited from nearly $10 million in dark money spent on her behalf. Craig's loss marks another defeat for AIPAC, the American-Israel Public Affairs Committee, which encouraged its members to support her campaign. Meanwhile, progressive Democrat Matt Little has won the race to fill the congressional seat Craig left to pursue her failed Senate candidacy. Little campaigned on a pledge to support Medicare for All while seeking to ban corporate money from politics. He defeated two challengers whom he accused of receiving support from AIPAC. In Wisconsin, Milwaukee County Executive David Crowley appears to have narrowly defeated Democratic Socialist Francesca Hong for the Democratic Party's gubernatorial nomination. With 98% of the expected vote tallied, Hong is trailing by about 3,000 votes, and it's unexpectedly poor showing for Hong after most polls showed her leading the race by double digits. In South Carolina, Darlene Graham will advance to a runoff in the race to win the Republican Party's nomination to replace her brother, Senator Lindsey Graham, who died in July. Darlene Graham spoke to supporters after polls closed.
2: I want to thank President Trump, his steadfast support, and his complete and total endorsement means so much to me.
0: A federal judge in Boston blocked the U.S. Postal Service from enforcing part of Trump's executive order to tighten mail-in voting rules before November's congressional elections. The order requires states to submit lists of eligible voters who may receive mail ballots. If the states refuse to do so, USPS would not deliver the ballots. Sophia Lynn Lakin, a voting rights lawyer with the ACLU, said in a statement, quote, "Today's ruling sends another necessary message to an administration that continues to weaponize portions of the government to sow chaos into our elections," she said. ICE is planning to spend up to $20 million to purchase thousands of gloves that can release painful electric shocks. This week, the Department of Homeland Security announced ICE agents and officers could begin carrying the gloves by March. The devices are manufactured by Compliant Technologies, LLC, based in Lexington, Kentucky, and have been used in recent years by municipal police departments and jails. This comes after the ACLU revealed federal immigration agents deployed to Los Angeles last summer used racist slurs against Latinos they targeted and racially profiled in operations. The discoveries came as part of a federal case that's compiled months of body camera footage, depositions, and text messages. The Trump administration's awarded a $158 million contract to a group founded by a former ICE agent to legally represent unaccompanied immigrant children in the U.S. The Minneapolis-based Our Rescue was founded in 2013 by Tim Ballard, who quit his job in federal immigration enforcement to combat the sex trafficking of children, inspiring the 2023 movie Sound of Freedom. The film drew widespread acclaim from conservatives, but others criticized it for featuring conspiracy theories perpetuated by the far-right group QAnon. Ballard abruptly left Our Rescue in July 2023, and the months after his departure, he was accused of sex trafficking, forced labor, and abusing women himself. The contract between Our Rescue and the Office of Refugee Resettlement could reportedly increase up to $244 million. This comes after the federal government also awarded a $150 million contract to a small Texas law firm with ties to the Trump administration to represent unaccompanied immigrant children in court. Burke Law Group is based in Houston and primarily focuses on administrative law. In the Democratic Republic of Congo, the number of confirmed Ebola cases has surpassed 4,000. It's now the second largest Ebola outbreak ever recorded. The World Health Organization's recommended testing an existing Ebola vaccine to see if it could protect against the strain now spreading in the DRC. This is the WHO's Director General, Tedros Adhanom Ghebreyesus.
3: It's moving really, really fast. And I can't hide it from you, my feelings, maybe. Expressing my feelings properly would be better. I'm deeply, deeply concerned by how the situation is on the ground.
0: Executions are scheduled in Alabama, Oklahoma, and Tennessee Thursday. And what would be the first time since 2010, three people are put to death on the same day in the United States. In Tennessee, Republican Governor Bill Lees refused to grant clemency to Darrell Hines, who's scheduled to be executed Thursday, despite his attorney's warnings he could suffer cruel and unusual punishment. Hines' attorney said the physician likely to oversee the execution is unqualified to insert the IV to administer lethal drugs, citing the May botched execution attempt of Tony Carruthers. Governor Lee called off Carruthers' execution and granted him a one-year reprieve after the physician struggled for about an hour to insert the IV to administer the lethal drugs. Witnesses described the scene as a bloody mess, according to the Tennessee Lookout. Hines has suffered two strokes that left him partially paralyzed. And millions of people in Greenland, Iceland, and northern Spain will witness a total solar eclipse today, the first of its kind since 1999. A partial eclipse will be visible across a vast swath of Western Europe, northwestern Africa, and some eastern states and provinces in North America. Here in London and the UK, people are scrambling to get the special glasses to witness the eclipse. And those are some of the headlines. This is Democracy Now!, democracynow.org, the War and Peace Report. I'm Amy Goodman here in London in the UK. Coming up, the Gaza Tribunal, Britain's complicity in genocide. We'll speak to British MP Jeremy Corbyn, Niamh Gordon, and Shahid Moodi. Stay with us.

0: cabin floor.
1: No home in this world anymore. A rendition of the British musician Billy Bragg in our Democracy Now! Studio. This is Democracy Now!, democracynow.org. I'm Amy Goodman. We're broadcasting from London, where tonight the documentary about Democracy Now!, Steal the Story, Please, will be at the Curzon Theatre Bloomsbury in the Bertha Dock House. We'll talk more about that later. But right now, the key issue of the day, Britain's new Prime Minister, Andy Burnham, recently apologized for the Labour Party's initial stance on Gaza. On July 20th, Burnham became prime minister, succeeding Keir Starmer, who announced his resignation in June. Burnham is Britain's seventh prime minister in a decade. He's the former mayor of Manchester. Shortly before becoming prime minister, Burnham posted this video online.
2: I know many people feel that at the start of Israel's military action in Gaza, my party didn't get it right. And I am sorry about that. The response has too often not been good enough. We need to do better. Yes, we have taken some important steps. These include recognising the Palestinian state, placing sanctions on Israeli ministers and imposing waves of sanctions on violent settlers and the organisations that support them. I also fully support the restrictions on arms licences to make sure that no British bombs or bullets can be used by the IDF in Gaza or in the West Bank. But let's be honest, the UK was too slow to call for a ceasefire, and we must now do more to strengthen our approach. Israel continues to violate the ceasefire agreement, killing innocent Palestinians. We're seeing a surge in settler violence in the West Bank and East Jerusalem, and the continued expansion of illegal settlements, displacing Palestinian communities. And Netanyahu's government is clearly attempting to make a two-state solution impossible. That's why we need to do more, which includes looking at further sanctions, both on those involved in the violence in Gaza, but also looking at measures to ban trade in goods with illegal settlements. I, like many people, feel passionately about Gaza, and I will do everything I can to work with international partners to stop the suffering, to ensure the Israeli government adheres to international law, and to keep the prospect of a two-state solution alive, because this is the only way to lasting peace for both Israelis and Palestinians.
1: That was Britain's new Prime Minister, Andy Burnham. Last year, an independent Gaza tribunal was held here in London. It featured testimony from 29 witnesses, including journalists, aid workers, doctors, and international law experts. The tribunal concluded the British government was complicit in Israel's genocide in Gaza by authorizing military, economic, and political support for Israel. The tribunal was held amidst an escalating crackdown in Britain targeting pro-Palestinian activists. Since July of last year, British police have arrested over 3,000 people for expressing support for the group Palestine Action. Last year, the British government declared the group to be a terrorist organization, making support for the group punishable by up to 14 years in prison. We're joined right now by the Gaza Tribunal's three co-chairs. Jeremy Corbyn is a member of the British Parliament who served as Labour Party leader from 2015 to 2020. He has served in the British Parliament since 1983. Neve Gordon is an Israeli political scientist and professor of international law and human rights at Queen Mary University of London, the first director of Physicians for Human Rights Israel. And Shahad Hamouri is a Palestinian-Jordanian lecturer in international law and legal theory at the University of Kent. The three have just published a new book. It's titled The Gaza Tribunal, Britain's Complicity in Genocide. We'll spend the hour with them. MP Corbyn, it's an honor to have you back on Democracy Now! Can you respond to the new Prime Minister, Andy Burnham, a man you know well over the years, and his apology? What exactly does it mean?
3: Well, it isn't really an apology. What it says is we got it wrong, which isn't
0: quite the same thing and says we've got to do better in the future, then goes on to reiterate what we were told in Parliament, that no weapons being sold to Israel could be used conceivably to kill people in Gaza. Well, if that is the case, then we should cease all arms trade with Israel, and we should certainly cease being a very important supplier of parts for the F-35 jets, which are still being used to bomb and kill people in Gaza. And so it's not enough. It's not enough also to say we will sanction settlement goods, whilst at the same time not sanctioning those companies that work in and out of settlements and in Israel, which are supplying parts for other weapons. Likewise, the manufacture of weapons by Israel, by Elbit Systems, at factories in Britain. So he hasn't gone, as far as I'm concerned, anything like far enough in this. And the point you made in addition is that if he is serious about a complete change of policy, if he's serious, it's a big if, then why are we criminalising people who take part in protest in Britain? A number have already been convicted and face long stretches in prison. These are non-violent direct action protests. And there are also probably 2,500 to 3,000 people who've been arrested for holding a placard in contravention of the Terrorism Act 2000, which is basically labelling anyone that holds a placard up saying, I support Palestine action, calling them a terrorist. This includes people in their 80s and even 90s, retired Anglican clergy people and many others. It's an absurd situation. If we are going to be serious about supporting the Palestinian people and the genocide they're still going through, we would also stop allowing Israel to use the Royal Air Force Base in Akrotiri. We'd stop the sharing of security information with Israel. We would isolate Israel's military actions, all of which are directed against the Palestinian people. It's simply not enough.
1: You know, just coming into London overnight, I was looking at the news, and it's completely inundated with the controversial proposal, the plan now to release many people from prison to be able to fill it with other people. And you're talking about 3,000 people, not clear they would all go to prison, but that's who we're talking about clearing the prisons for?
0: We're talking about serious criminals being released early in order to make space for peaceful protesters who have simply said it's not on their conscience any longer that they can do nothing about the killing of Palestinian people. It is an absurd situation. I do think, by the way, there needs to be a reform of our prison system, and prisons should be a place of rehabilitation and education rather than solely of punishment. But then that's maybe it's a wider issue. But we're concentrating on this work that we did, which was, and it was wonderful working with Shahad and Neve to do this.
1: And I want to talk about the tribunal, but one more thing.
0: Sure.
1: With your position as MP, you've presented a private member's bill to Parliament. You did that about a year ago. Now, for the world, they don't understand private member's bill, but is this still relevant, and what did you propose?
0: It's extremely relevant and is still very relevant. Because the government had consistently refused to have an open inquiry into the way decisions were made, what information was shared in the bombardment of Gaza, and the use of RAF bases, I then proposed a private member's bill, which means it's a backbench bill by an individual MP, i.e. myself. It got through its first stage, and so we had the bill printed and published and the details of the bill very carefully thought out and presented. It was then blocked for the main debate, which is when it would become a live issue within Parliament. We expected that. So we then set up the independent tribunal, which we're now talking about. We're now into a new session of Parliament, because each parliamentary session lasts around a year. The new session is underway. I've secured a slot for the 11th of September to present the bill again, and hopefully, I can't predict for certainty what will happen. We get a debate on it. Basically, what we're saying is, after the Iraq War, the complicity of Britain in the war crimes in Iraq became very obvious through Sir John Chilcot's inquiry. We want another inquiry, but this time with more teeth, to deal with the connivance of people in misleading information, selling weapons which have been used to kill people. If the Foreign Office are really expecting us to believe that none of these weapons that we're selling to Israel at the moment can be used to kill anybody in Gaza, then we need to know exactly what weapons are being sold. We don't.
1: Professor Neve Gordon, you are getting a number of signatures. You can tell us how many. An open letter, what, to the Prime Minister. Can you explain what you are calling for?
3: The Prime Minister said that Britain got it wrong, and we are suggesting that if it got it wrong, then this shouldn't remain on the realm of discourse, but should manifest itself into action. So we're raising, of course, the criminalization of the Palestine Action activist, and we can talk a bit more about how they've been criminalized maybe later on, and we're calling to deprescribe the group, which was prescribed as a terrorist group in July 2025.
1: If you could actually address that right now, because I think it can be puzzling to many people around the world that these protesters are now called terrorists, and there are a handful who have been sentenced.
3: So there's two issues here. One is, we have a group of people that decided that protesting and calling on the government to change its actions is no longer viable in terms of bringing about change. And therefore, they have decided to take direct action and to try to stop the transfer of these weapons that have been used to kill Palestinians in Gaza to the Israeli military to be used for the destruction of the Gaza Strip. They have been criminalized by the British government in such a way that they have been prescribed not as a radical movement, but as an actual terrorist group. And if they are a terrorist group, that then the sentences they will receive for carrying out what could be really minor property offenses, like writing graffiti on an airplane, as a terrorist act. And anyone that supports them, and that's the 3,000 and somewhat retired people that you mentioned, can also be sentenced to jail. Now, what happened, the second issue is that what happened in the trials is that these people were not allowed to explain their motivations. Now, let me give you an example. Let's say someone wants to attack, right here in the studio, Jeremy Corbyn, and Shia jumps up and pushes that person away, and that person sprains their ankle and sues Shahid. She is not allowed to explain in court that basically she was trying to defend Corbyn from the attack. So these people that were sentenced are not allowed to explain their motivation to prevent a much greater harm than the harm that they carried out, which was the destruction of property. That is not allowed in court. And then the British people, the legislature also distinguished between the verdict and the sentencing. So the jury could not hear their motivations. had to decide whether they destroyed some property, decided that they did indeed destroy some property, but then instead of being tried for a criminal offense of the destruction of property, they were tried as terrorists. So there's a separation between verdict and sentencing, and the judge can decide on that separation and can decide to judge them as terrorists for a crime that actually the whole court case was about the destruction of property.
1: So I want to turn to the case of the British lawyer facing contempt charges over his closing speech during a trial of Palestine Action activists. Rajiv Menon KC is accused of misleading the jury and ignoring directions by the judge when representing Charlotte Head, one of the four activists jailed for criminal damage after they broke into an Elbit Systems weapons factory in Filton in August of 2024. At a recent online webinar titled Descent into Authoritarianism, the Rajiv Menon KC case, legal experts spoke about the contempt of court charges being brought against Menon. At the end of the event, Menon himself spoke briefly to thank supporters and spoke about the case of the Filton 24, the activists arrested and charged for their direct action break-in at the Elbit Systems weapons factory. This is what he said.
4: It would be remiss of me not to acknowledge the Filton 24, the incredible young people who risked everything. Excuse me. To speak truth to power and to do what they thought was right when they engaged in direct action against the Elbit Systems factory in Filton. It was an enormous privilege for me to represent Charlotte Head together with Simon and Kate. We fight on for her against the draconian sentence that she received from the very judge who instigated the proceedings against me. And that battle will continue as long as it needs to continue.
1: So that's Rajiv Menon, who has been held now in contempt of court, the attorney for the Palestine Action activists. Israeli professor Neve Gordon, you cite him directly in this letter, open letter that scores of people have signed on to, scholars and practitioners of international law. Talk about including him and what exactly you are demanding of Prime Minister Burnham in this open letter.
3: Well, basically, the judge is not allowing the defense lawyers to defend their clients. It's not allowing to explain the context in which their actions took place, and is not allowing the lawyer to do his job in this case. And when the lawyer tried to do his job, which is his calling, I need to the best of my effort to defend these people, he was held in contempt of court. And if it goes through, he might even be debarred. And this is one of the UK's major barristers and who is well respected. And it is unheard of, this kind of attack, both on the activists that were not allowed to speak during the trials and explain their motivations, and about the defense team that were not allowed to carry their jobs. And I don't, and so there's a whole, what we see here is, again, this, I think, is also part of the complicity of the British government, because as it enhances diplomatic support, inviting the president of Israel to come to meetings here, the one that signed the rockets on the Gaza border that were later being launched against civilians in Gaza. As it's doing that, it is introducing new legislation that includes what we've just discussed, but also includes outlawing speech like From the River to the Sea, Intifada, anti-Zionism, and things like that, to silence any kind of mobilization and collective action against probably the worst crime in the 21st century. And so we're seeing this double movement of those that have been supporting the genocide basically being spread a red carpet, while those that take a stance and come out against it being criminalized.
1: I want to bring in the third author of the new book, The Gaza Tribunal, Britain's Complicity in Genocide, Shahid Hamouri, Palestinian-Jordanian lecturer in international law and legal theory at the University of Kent, served as co-chair of the Gaza Tribunal, along with the Israeli professor Niamh Gordon and the British MP Jeremy Corbyn. Thanks so much for being with us, Shahid. If you could start off by talking about the awareness within the British populace, the public, how their taxpayer dollars are spent. What is the awareness of Britain's relationship with Israel?
5: So to begin with, let's be very clear. Had it not been for the UK's material support to Israel, we could have saved tens of thousands of lives. And it was very clear for the people who went to the street that if something were to happen by the UK's government, we're able to save those lives. So an apology coming far too late into the future is almost offensive rather than anything that would relinquish people or allow us to breathe. So as to the British people's understanding of what was happening, it is indeed very disturbing to see the distortion that happened through mainstream media, such as the BBC, for example, where representations of Palestinians as less human were not only normalized, but also deep fear of the other was ingrained over and over and over again. Listening to the news, it was as if one is listening to the world saying that their life, and specifically their right to say no to a settler colony that has deprived us of our life for five generations now, is criminalized over and over again. And the sad thing is that not only were the British people not allowed to know what was happening within their money, but also they were not allowed to even protest it. And whoever protests it is also demonized within the media space. So this was clearly where the edge of the so-called democratic system has reached. We've reached the edge of the establishment's rule and the establishment's space where it allows us to express our opinions, in the sense that the moment that we touch its own interests in West Asia, and Israel being the main factor of that interest in facilitating that, that is where everything stops. That is where an autoimmune reaction happens within the system, so natural within the system that it automatically reacted by blocking out any imagination, any understanding or humanization to stop this bloodshed.
1: Shahid Hamouri, you've talked about what's happened in the streets, but also the suites and the government offices, that there was a kind of policy to silence and even punish civil servants who dared to speak out.
5: So as we saw in the testimonies that were presented in front of us, civil servants, and it must be said very close to or invoking questions that were discussed in the Nuremberg trials, were faced with an option of you're either damned if you speak or damned if you don't, in the sense that if they were to follow their own consciousness and say no against decisions that would give economic support to Israel, and let's be clear, under international law, any support to Israeli war economy, not just to the settlement economy, was a form of supporting the genocide and falls outside of the UK's obligations, when they try to notify that, and when other civil servants try to note that sending weapons or anything of the like is indeed in violation of Britain's own law as well as international law, they are faced with a choice. You either leave your job or you stay silent.
1: I wanted to go to Mark Smith. He testified at the Gaza Tribunal. He was a British Foreign Office official who resigned in protest over continued arms sales to Israel. This was back in August 2024. Smith was the lead official on the UK arms export licensing report, which assessed whether the UK was legally compliant. He chose to only testify by voice. I want to get your response to this, Shahid. This is some of his testimony.
6: What I witnessed while working on that report was profoundly concerning. While I was working on the report, I was routinely asked to change the report. This was not to correct mistakes, or to ensure accuracy, as would normally be the case with a civil service report, but I was actually asked to alter the wording, placement of paragraphs, and to omit key information so that it, quote unquote, sounded less bad. So this is absolutely counter to what we are trained to do as civil servants, and it's something that I have never witnessed in my career, either prior to or following working on this particular report. It was also fully understood in the department that we would have these conversations in person and not want those conversations to be requested by a court. So for anybody listening here, there have been hundreds, if not thousands, of conversations within the walls of the Foreign Office on the most controversial aspects of our arms sales policy, which will never be seen by the public, which will never be put into a court, even a closed court, because we have them in person.
1: So that was Mark Smith testifying at the Gaza Tribunal last year in London, chaired by our three guests today. He was a British Foreign Office official who resigned in protest. And this is Fran Heathcote, a British trade unionist and general secretary of the Public and Commercial Services Union.
7: We further believe that across some areas in the civil service and its related areas, the civil service code is being used to prevent our members engaging in activity to help the people of Gaza.
1: Fran Heathcote, British trade unionist, Mark Smith, Shahid Hamoudi, talk about the significance of this testimony and also where this tribunal led.
5: So indeed, so as I said, when we teach students about the Nuremberg trials, we ask them how were civil servants that were put in such positions, what is their moral responsibility? What we have with Mark Smith is someone who is clear that signing this paper is to have not only blood on his hand, but to be complicit in the most atrocious crimes of which we cannot speak. And the fact that we see this this reaction at all levels of the UK's government tells us how deeply ingrained is the establishment in establishing the borders of how far can British rule of law as well as British democracy go, and within spaces where we're not allowed to speak when you see these things. These people were deprived of their human rights to say no to being complicit in a genocide, and indeed this is one of the most dangerous red lights that we could see in any government, whereby it is absolutely normalized to hide away one of the biggest crimes in humanity, even if it's just through signing papers and saying yes to cooperation with the Israeli military.
1: We're going to break and then come back to this discussion. Shahid Hamoudi is a Palestinian-Jordanian lecturer in international law and legal theory at the University of Kent. Niamh Gordon is a professor here in London, and Jeremy Corbyn is a British MP. They are co-chairs of the Gaza Tribunal that has led to a new book, The Gaza Tribunal, Britain's Complicity in Genocide. We'll be back with them in a minute here in London.

0: Palestinian oud musician Huda Asfour performing in our Democracy Now! Studio. This is Democracy Now!, democracynow.org, The War and Peace Report. I'm Amy Goodman. We're broadcasting from London today and tomorrow on Thursday. As we go back to the Gaza Tribunal, one of the witnesses was plastic surgeon Dr. Victoria Rose. She first joined Missions to Gaza through the charity Ideals in 2019, where she contributed to the development and training of limb reconstruction specialists in Gaza. Since 2024, she's undertaken multiple humanitarian missions in Gaza. In her testimony, she spoke about operating on children each and every day, and shared her operating history from one single day in May of 2025.
1: I looked at one day's operating in May, and we operated on six children. We started with an 18-month-old child. That's not the youngest child I treated, with a 15% burn. We then went on to a three-year-old boy with a 35% burn. In the UK, that is a 50-50 survival burn, and it would go to probably one of only two units that would be able to look after that child. I then operated on a five-year-old girl who had had her arm blown off. She was down for an amputation, but we managed to salvage half of her hand and most of her forearm and shoulder. I then operated on her sister whilst my colleagues operated on her mother in the theatre next door. Her sister had had her left cheek and shoulder blown off. I then operated on a seven-year-old girl who had had her knee blown off. And my final case was a 13-year-old boy who had had his left ankle blown off. And his brother was being operated in the theatre next door.
0: Dr. Victoria Rose testifying at the Gaza Tribunal in London last year. Again, we are joined by the co-chairs of the Gaza Tribunal, Shahad Hamouri, who teaches at the University of Kent, Niamh Gordon here in London, a professor, and British MP Jeremy Corbyn, who ended up co-authoring a book together, The Gaza Tribunal, Britain's Complicity in Genocide. Niamh Gordon, we just listened to what happened in a hospital. You are formerly the first director of Physicians for Human Rights Israel. I'm wondering if you can talk about Israel's systematic attacks on hospitals and healthcare workers in Gaza, not to mention journalists right now, and also how Britain has dealt with the issue of international law, the UK questioning the ICC's jurisdiction to protect Israel.
2: So we heard from Victoria Rose about one day operating on children. In the testimony itself, we also heard about the conditions under which she was operating. And these are conditions where all the hospitals, all 36 hospitals in the Gaza Strip, were bombed, a lot of them damaged, but many of them completely destroyed, and where there was no Israel did not allow access to medicine, did not allow access to fuel that you need for electricity to run these hospitals, and basically systematically and deliberately decimated the medical field in the Gaza Strip. And I would say we need the listener needs to understand that when you're attacking a hospital that serves a large population, it's not only the harm that is generated through the immediate attack, but it is the reverberating harm. And that reverberating harm, I would suggest, is equal to a weapons of mass destruction, because the amount of people that are going to be killed from these attacks is today unknown, but it's in thousands.
0: And Dr. Abu Safia, the head of the Kamel Adwan Hospital in Gaza, still imprisoned?
2: So we have 1,700 health workers that were killed in the Gaza Strip, and that is about three times the more than the level of civilians, so you're three times more likely to be killed in the Gaza Strip if you're a health worker than if you are a civilian. And then we have scores of doctors and healthcare workers that were disappeared or taken into Israeli jails, and we know that in these jails they have been tortured and some of them have been raped. So there's a systematic assault on the life-saving and life-sustaining situation in the Gaza Strip. And the English government is instead of looking at this pattern of assault where we have over 900 attacks on medical units in Gaza, instead of looking at it and seeing there's a pattern here, it's systematic and deliberate, is looking at each and every single attack and saying maybe there was a reason to attack it because maybe combatants were hiding in the hospitals, and what we see is only trees and we've lost sight of the forest. And the forest is the destruction of the health system in Gaza.
0: British MP Jeremy Corbyn. In the United States, the majority of the those who voted in the Democratic caucus, we have not seen this before, people like Congressmember Ro Khanna and others, voted to end military support for Israel. Talk about the shift, if there is one, in the British Parliament, and also coming back to your new Prime Minister, Andy Burnham, where he was on this, and the space you feel what role protest plays in moving this forward.
3: I want to say a big thank you to all those in the United States that have protested and marched for Gaza, marched for the Palestinian people, because I know the hardship they faced, and I know the number of students that lost positions because of the encampments and so much else. So I want to say a big thank you to all our friends in the US for what they've done and continue to do on this, and it's clearly making a difference. Look at the election results in the Democrat primaries, look at the change that's happening. In Britain, it's been a more complicated process because the British government's relationship with Israel is incredibly close. It is security cooperation, and there is a huge Israeli influence on the British political system. And it's very hard to hit back against that in support of the Palestinian people. But nevertheless, we've had enormous demonstrations in Britain. The biggest was almost 1 million who marched on the US embassy. And I think my estimation is almost 2 million people in Britain have done something in support of the Palestinian cause. Parliament is way behind the curve in all this, but it's beginning to change. Way behind the curve, but change is happening before my very eyes. One night, there was a manoeuvre in Parliament to prevent a vote on a ceasefire. The reaction, the public reaction, was so huge on that. A week later, you couldn't move for Labour MPs using the word ceasefire in their speeches in Parliament. Things have changed. Now, Andy Burnham said what he said. I think it's inadequate. I think it's very late. I think it's very unclear. But nevertheless, he only said that for a reason. And that was the reason was the electoral pushback against the Labour Party because of its complicit in genocide and because of the findings of what this book is about. And so my message is this: protest works. It can be very frustrating going on a march. You think, well, what have I done? I've just been on a march. Whereas the Palestinian people are losing everything as a result. If it's all we can do, it's an act of solidarity. It does change things. But the points that Niamh was making, the points that Shahad was making, Palestinian kids are dying of starvation, of dehydration, of operations that can't succeed because of a lack of anaesthetic and even antiseptic. And within a few kilometres, everything is available. This is a human-made murder of Palestinian children. It is an act of genocide. Protest, please. Do all you can. Our book is part of that protest. And we sent copies to Andy Burnham and to Ed Miliband and invited them to meet us to discuss the findings of our tribunal and have the courage to set up a government-sponsored public inquiry into Britain's complicity.
0: And Shahad Hamouri, from Palestine to Iran, your final thoughts?
4: Well, They're all the same part of what needs to happen. And in the sense, if the UK regrets its position in relation to Palestine, then the UK needs to stop supporting the US in its attacks against Israel. Further destabilization, as well as taking it away against the sovereignty of nations within West Asia. The US, UK should have never been in West Asia. It's an area for its people, not for the plunder and exploitation of foreigners.
5: Mm-hmm. And do you feel that Andy Burnham is listening?
4: I highly doubt it, to be honest. However, we shall try with every single point that we have to bring forward the paradoxes of what has happened to the English legal system as well as the English democratic system in order to put a mirror in front of them so that they can no longer claim any moral superiority after their hands are full of blood. And hoping that with that we can bring forward change little by little as per the fact that the British people are more than ever, as per the American people, aware of what is happening and aware of a very simple fact. And that is the people of the region should never be controlled by foreign entities, and they have every right to live equally like everyone else.
5: I want to thank you all for being with us. Shahad Hamouri, Palestinian Jordanian lecturer in international law and legal theory, University of Kent. Neve Gordon, Israeli political scientist, professor of international law and human rights at Queen Mary University of London. And British MP Jeremy Corbyn. They three co-chaired the Gaza Tribunal and co-authored the new book just out, The Gaza Tribunal, Britain's Complicity in Genocide. That does it for our show. I hope you all have glasses to see the total eclipse tonight, or 90% here in London.
3: You can watch it through a colander.
5: Oh, or through a colander. That's a new one that I've been hearing. And tonight at that same time, I'll be at the Bertha Dock House at the Curzon Cinema in Bloomsbury for two screenings at 6:20 and 9 of Steal This Story, Please. Special thanks to Dennis Moynihan. I'm Amy Goodman. Thanks so much for joining us. I'm in London.
6: Yeah, thank you, Amy Goodman, for making it happen on Democracy Now! I should have cleared the throat before I started talking. Yeah, and she gave a big shout out to Dennis Moynihan, and I'll give one out as well. Dennis has, you know, been a founder of our station and certainly instrumental in making it happen right here at KFFR 88.3 FM in Winter Park. Yes, it is the Tea Time Morning Show. It's Wednesday, hump day, you guys. And yeah, we're going to play some music today. I actually don't have a guest. My guest is pretty busy. She got caught up in a lot of different stuff, and she's got a cool event coming up next weekend. I'll talk about it a little bit, but yeah, it's all good. I'm just going to play some music this morning, chit-chat about a few things that are going on in the world. It's 7:01 if you're getting out the door. I was just looking at the weather, and we're finally going to get a little monsoonal flow thing happening for a few days, it looks like. So if you're getting up, excuse me, if you're getting up and getting out there, it's going to be sunny this morning, but then the clouds are going to move in, and we got light rain showers, about 50 to 70% through periods of the day, all afternoon into the evening. And I will say that today is an apex peak moment for the Perseid meteor shower. So there you go. I'm just going to start with that this morning. Perseid meteor shower, we're in the peak of it today. Unfortunately, it's going to be a little cloudy over the valley this evening as well. And then it is going to break open. So if you're up to midnight, you know, or beyond, if you will, you're going to get some great viewing tonight. We are apex of the Perseid today. So that is right. It is August 12th, 7:02 in the morning. And, you know, just a couple of things, like, because I was looking at the weather, you know, deep into the evening, it seems like we're going to have some hole shots around 11, and then it's going to kind of clear out. So it's going to be a peak window of activity midnight-ish. You know, you're going to see, I mean, if you've really ever sat out on your deck and just hung out, it's pretty cool. You got to give your eyeballs some time to really get used to the dark light. I'm talking like 10, 15, 20 minutes, no phone. So just put your device away and chill, have a beverage, whatever. But, you know, about 50 to 100 shooting stars per hour under a clear, dark sky. And we have a pretty dark sky, a little bit of bleed of light in town, and then, you know, a little bit from Denver. But this is a great place to watch it, you know. So let your eyes adjust, you know, and then you got to look a little bit to the northern sky, because we'll see a lot of it, the way the Earth is tilted this time of year, though the constellation Perseus sits, you know, just out to the north, so the meteors can streak across any part of the night sky, but you get a lot of shot action in that range. But, yeah, there's a couple of tidbits for you. The Perseid tonight, get out there. Temperatures out. You probably want a coat, too, because I was just looking at the weather, sorry, but temperature's going to be like 40s. It was a little cool this morning coming in. I will say, big shout-out to the paving crew that's been working late night. I know they're probably getting back to bed now, but we get up every morning and we got a new chunk of pavement down 40. You know, they've been working on Red Dirt Hill and then into Tabernacle.

think it was Bill Paxton, DJ PK, I think was on last night, but he had this Lynyrd Skynyrd queued up and he didn't play it. So I was like, well, you know what? I'm going to start with it. Steve Gaines unfortunately died in a plane crash with Ronnie, and the kind of Lynyrd Skynyrd was never the same after that, even though, you know, a few of the guys did some cool stuff. But when Steve Gaines came along, he kind of changed a lot of the tone. And although he didn't play with them a lot, he did play this. And I love this guitar part, so hopefully you guys will like it too. Get started a little morning with I Know a Little.

0: a little leftover salmon in the morning. Loving in my baby's eyes. That one's going out to Bruce Barwick, who I hang out and play golf with from time to time. And he's got an awesome stereo system in his golf cart, I just will say. Shout out to Bruce this morning. And yeah, I turned him onto some leftover salmon a few weeks ago. And now every time I get in the cart, he's playing leftover salmon. So it's kind of funny. It's 7:12 in the morning, you guys, if you're getting out the door and getting started. It is the Tea Time Morning Show. And you know, I'm a little bored in here. I don't actually have a guest today. First time ever. All my shows. Now, I will say, there was some post that went out that said I'm going away, moving away, selling out, whatever. A lot of stuff came out that actually was not true. I'm not leaving. I got to take a break, though, for a bit. I have an aging parent, and so I have to go back east and do a little bit of upkeep and some stuff out there. So I'm going to be gone for a bit, but I am not leaving the planet yet. You're stuck with me for a while. But I am going to be taking a break, and somebody will probably pick up my show. We'll see how that goes. I hope they do. We have awesome collection of DJs, you guys. And if you want to volunteer with the station, be a part of it, we're always looking for help and lots of cool stuff. We do live shows. We do remote stuff. We do educational stuff at the high school. I mean, we're really connected in a lot of ways beyond just what you hear on KFFR 88.3 or KWTR 89.1. And if you want to get involved, check us out, kffr.org. We are streaming worldwide, all across the planet, and I know I have some peeps in Durango, I have some cool peeps in Cali, family out in the South, and a lot of people listen, and I get texts every show about stuff. If you guys want to chat with me this morning, what's on your mind? Hey, it's 7:14, what's on your mind? You know, you can hit me up on the big red phone here. I do have the bat phone right beside me, 970-726-5337. It's old school. I can't call anybody, but I can pick it up. I feel like it's part of some kind of Secret Service dealio. It's 970-726-5337. So I was searching, yeah, how do you transition from leftover salmon into something else? And I was like looking back and I was like, I found an old Elton John song. I grew up, my mom loved Elton John when I was young. And so we would listen to him around the house and I got turned on to him at a pretty early age. But I thought I would play him here in a second. We couldn't keep the lights on, you guys, without some of our underwriting. So I just want to make sure I give some love out there.
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3: This is David McKnight with another tragic story. This one time, a homeowner thought, just a few more flushes before I go, then forgot about the whole thing. When they came back to a horror movie starring Sewage, The Reckoning. And it was a little tearjerker, mostly from the smell. When disaster strikes, we're there when you need us.
0: Yeah, just a few of our underwriters and Mr. McKnight giving a little bit of a horror story. That's funny. Rocky Mountain Catastrophe, great group of peeps for sure, doing cool stuff, taking care of us when tragedy hits. Definitely want to call them. So anyway, I'm back to this whole music thing, DJ slot. I usually just yap with people, but yeah, I guess I'm going to pull a DJ slot today. And the phone didn't ring, you guys. It didn't ring. Somebody make the phone ring. 970-726-5337. What's on your mind this morning? I just want to say. Here's a little Elton John for you.

Yeah, a little Elton John in the morning to get today going. You guys, I want to thank you for calling. I could hear the phone, but it doesn't work. So I couldn't actually pick up the bat phone. It's ringing to the front desk. I ran out there. I couldn't figure out how to get it on. I know. It's terrible, isn't it? So I apologize. The bat phone, it's not working. I guess I gotta, if you know me, text me. You know, I'll give a shout out. So my cell is 531-7269. 970-531-7269. If that was you calling, I'm not sure who it was, but it's ringing in another part of the world here at KFFR Studios, and like it rang several times. So thank you, whoever's listening. You can text me on my cell, you guys, if you caught that number. So, but I do want to say, Elton John, like, wow, what an iconic piece of American history. And if you ever had a chance to catch the documentary that Disney put out, it's really good. It's Never Too Late. I think it came out in 24, but you know, it's an awesome piece, and it, you know, it really kind of gives the whole full circle evolution of Elton John, as you know, it looks back on his 50-year career. You know, reflects on his early rise to fame and struggles with addiction and preparing, you know, a lot for his final, you know, American concert. I think he did that up in New York, maybe Dodger Stadium, or maybe LA, I don't know. Dodger Stadium, maybe? I feel like it was something like that. I can't remember where it actually finished, but it was pretty cool. Had a lot of good interviews, a bunch of cool archival material. So, yeah, I don't know. If you're a closet Elton John fan and you hadn't seen it, definitely, you know, it's well worth a watch. It was probably like 90 minutes, but it was really cool. Enjoyed it thoroughly. So lots of cool stuff happened. I was just looking at today in history. So today in history, you guys, pretty powerful day, August 12th. And I will say at 7:25 in the morning, if you're trying to get out the door, it's going to be wet and cool for the next few days, it looks like. I was looking a little bit at the extended forecast, not just today, but low 70s today, and then the rains are going to come in, and it's going to cool off substantially, be in the mid-60s, and then it looks like a high tomorrow is going to be mid-60s, you know, depending on how the weather comes in and out, but the valley floor is going to be a little bit chilly and wet, so thank the Lord for that one. But back to this whole thing. Oh, yeah. In 1877, a ton happened, you guys. We'll just peel these apart little by little. Today, I'm doing history and what's on your mind, okay? So history, just going to pull some history bits, and then what's on your mind. So I wish I could pick up my phone. If anybody knows how to make the bat phone work in the actual studio, I'd really appreciate it. Give me a holler if you're a DJ out there, listen. Anyway, Tom Edison demonstrated the phonograph as one of the first devices capable of recording and playing back sound. So the big question of the day is, what did he play first? What did Mr. Edison throw out there? There's a little trivial tidbit. I know you guys can GTS that in a hot minute, but not like I did. But yeah, pretty cool. Phonograph today, 1877. Here's another good one too. The American inventor Isaac Singer received a patent for his new and improved sewing machine, which totally revolutionized the clothes that we wear today. Singer, Mr. Singer, kicking it. I own an old Singer myself. I had a few dances with it in my day. So, looking at some more songs. Yeah, what should I play? I don't know. DJ is not my specialty. I actually usually just yap a lot. So I felt like I was going to change it up a gear because, man, I am such an eclectic blend of human species. I love so many different types of music. I mean, literally all over the map. I do not live in one genre. I get super bored super quick. I know it's in the ADHD thing, but yeah, here I am spilling out on the airwaves all over the planet right now. It is 7:27 in the morning. You guys listen to Tea Time Morning Show. You know me. It's like, I always try to have some good vibes. Get your day started. Coffee's always optional.
And yeah, I'm going to kick it with some Stereo MCs just to kind of change gears a little bit. And the wife's Casey's Pick of the Day coming up next. But here we go. Let's see if you guys have heard this one in a while. It's been a while for me.

0: Oh, yeah, a little get connected in the morning. KFFR 88.3 FM right here in Winter Park, making it happen. 7:33, you guys. And yeah, I am here alone in the studio. First time ever. It's kind of spooky and goofy. So I will say, I should play some underwriting. Yes, indeed. I am keeping track on my little scoreboard here. If you've never been to the KFFR studios, you guys, you should pop by sometimes, get a little tour, hang out with Carly and Anastasia and Rachel. They're in the office all the time. Yeah, it's pretty cool, and we do lots of cool stuff. So if you haven't been down, just to check it out and see what goes on here. We're in the Murdoch Plaza. Yep, upstairs, kind of by the pot shop. Easy to find. Stop in, say hi. We do concerts right here. We got a cool little, you know, community space in the front of the house, and it is awesome. And we host concerts and stuff. If you want to be a member, you guys, and help us keep the lights on, we lost a lot of funding. I know, not to get on a political rant, but, you know, a lot of things got cut early on in this new administration. And one of the big ones, which, you know, I wasn't so for, we can debate policy all day, but my point is, public broadcasting and NPR and things that helped rural communities like ours keep the lights on at radio stations and TV stations across the country, all the funding got just whacked. And so, you know, it makes it very difficult in markets like this where, you know, you don't have a lot of ad dollars to keep the lights on and keep things happening. So KFFR is a pretty much a volunteer organization. We got a couple of paid positions, but yeah, you guys, we keep the lights on by fundraising and support from our listeners like you. So please, please, please give us a shout out online and check it out. You can be a member for just $5, and it's $5 a month, and that's our basic you know, kind of membership. $60, we'll throw a hat at you, and yeah, you can be help support the station, keep the lights on. A lot of cool stuff happening. And we do have some, you know, underwriters that really have been super loyal and see the vision and the importance of keeping a media, you know, the media happening, small town media across America. So again, you know, be involved, get involved with your community, be part of the solution. What do we want our future to look like, you guys? I think that's a huge kind of component coming up, you know, in our next set of elections. What do you want from us? You know, whole thing, you know, we have some questions to answer. I'm not sure tearing it down is a great thing. You know, that's just my opinion. I feel like, you know, we need to come together and talk, you know, whatever group, don't be judgy, just get out and talk, you know, listen, and listening skills are crucial, for sure. Everybody's got some ideas. All right, let's do some underwriting. Here we go. Here's a few people that help us keep our lights on and the doors open so you could come give a visit to the studio.
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0: Yeah, that's just a few of our underwriters. We've got a ton of people that really help us keep the lights on and the doors open, you guys. And we try to bring all kinds of stuff, you know, out there. We've got a lot of volunteers. got to be approaching 80. I'm not even sure what the number is anymore, but a lot of new ones. People come and go, you know, they're trying to find their way through life. And as in myself, I got a couple more shows and then I'm going to be stepping out for a while. But I am not retiring. Like, people have been hitting me up going, we heard you were like out of here, you're leaving, whatever. No, it's not true, you guys. Some, like, I don't know, maybe Iranian people kind of spiced up the world of Facebook. I don't know. I don't even know how that happens. But yes, I am stepping out for a while, but I'm not leaving the planet Earth, and I will come back. I love this place. Are you kidding? So I've been here for a while. I'll just say a while. Saw a lot. Okay, so, today at 3 p.m., speaking of, you know, media deserts that are, you know, from this NPR / public radio kind of cuts and public broadcasting, I mean, you know, it made it tough. But we are doing cool stuff, and today at 3 p.m., we're holding a State of the Station just to kind of answer your questions. And that show is at 3 p.m. today. And I'm not actually sure who's hosting, but check out the State of the Station today. It's Q&A. It's going to be at 3 p.m. If you guys can check it out, that'd be great. And maybe you can find a way to, you know, help out and be a part of it. And do the thing. I was looking, we have a promo for it, but I can't quite find it on the dad. So I will try to find that and play that a little bit later. But State of the Station today at 3 p.m. So check it out. We're still doing music too, man. God, there's so much music. It has been like a huge, great season of music. We've seen so many great acts all over the county, you know, from up and down the county, from Kremlin to Winter Park to Grand Lake to Granby Ranch to, you know, downtown Granby's pub, Palomas Park parties are awesome. And yeah, lots of good. Another great show in Fraser last night. I want to thank Sarah and her team for putting on those concerts in their park. So, you know, it's awesome. We've become, in my years, like one of the great like music centers in the mountains. I mean, we have so many cool shows. So I hope you guys have got out and enjoyed some of those along the way. So I got to kind of move on here just a wee teeny bit. Oh, I know what I was going to do. I did have some more cool stuff. You guys, in 1939, I'll just throw this one out there. It's a history show, and I wish you could call me. I have heard the phone ring several times, but it is not ringing on the big red bat phone. It is transferred into our other room, and I went out there and I could not pick up. So I'm sorry, you guys. I couldn't figure out which one made it actually pick up. So I apologize for not being able to chat with you this morning. Yeah, our hotline is 970-726-5337. So I am going to try to make things happen. And wait, now the bat phone is ringing. Are you kidding me? This is bizarre. I'm going to pick up just for the heck of it. It's the bat phone. Good morning. Hello? Oh, wait, it's my wife. She's calling for Casey's pick of the day, you guys. I know I can't put you on, but it did work. The bat phone worked. Thank you. I got it. Pushing buttons, making it happen here at KFFR, you guys. We are live, and Casey's pick of the day is the Ex-Ambassadors. I kind of been looking forward to playing this one. Let me see if I can get it on right now.

Yeah, having some fun in the morning. We finally made the phones ring a little bit, you guys. I was getting kind of bored. Thank you for hitting me up in the morning. It's 7:51 here at KFFR. I was just throwing down on some Model T Ford Blues right there. It's a theme song. And the reason why is the Ford Model T was produced for the first time in 1908. Can you believe that? 1908. Wow. Look where we are today, just 120 years later, and boom. We've got it all. Some really cool cars out there. But yeah, kind of got started a little bit with that Model T mass production. Totally ushered in an era of affordable automobiles. It totally transformed America. Well, I mean, like, and look at us, interstate system. Hey, we're getting some new pavement in Tabernacle. If you're out there rolling on it right this morning, you got some new again. So it's kind of fun. Get up in the morning and have new pavement for sure. Lots going on. You guys, some events coming up. I wanted to say Tame Wellness Center is hosting next weekend their fundraiser. And I had Joy on. She was going to pop in today and we were going to talk a little bit. But Joy Moore is one of the board members with Tame Wellness. Came on the show a few weeks ago, and Joy's an awesome human, and has been, you know, been through a lot in life, and she's finding her way back and trying to keep it moving forward. But they do so many cool non-alcohol, non-drug events, and like a lot of really cool stuff with that organization. And if you guys, you know, if you're looking for some of that, a little more cleaner life kind of living, it is awesome. They do all kinds of stuff. I mean, bowling, baseball games, you know, they'll go to shows, they'll hang out together, they'll do all kinds of stuff. So kind of a interesting a look at, you know, mental health and so, and what we all look for and what we're doing out there. So big shout out to them. Their big fundraisers are coming up next week, and you can find them online really easily. But Tame Wellness, you guys, big shout out to Joy. And I'm sorry she couldn't make it today. She is out painting her buns off trying to get it all in. You got to make hay when the sun shines. That is for sure. We know how that goes. I'm kind of in a lull. We got done with all the concerts, and I do a lot of work around the big concert stages, and I've had a pretty good break here for the last week or so, and it has felt good. Actually been out playing a little golf, enjoying some time, just chilling, playing a little music with some new friends. I've kind of sat in on a new project. Morgan Hell, we're going to do a radio show. Morgan, if you're out there listening, Tim and I was talking about that yesterday. So I think before I'm done, you guys, we're going to do a morning show, live music morning show. Morgan is awesome. She's got a great voice, and enjoying just playing some music again. I hadn't been in a project in a long time. And a guy I played a couple shows with over the days back in the old Red Dirt Hill days just called me. Big shout out to Hot Sulphur Springs, Mr. Vinny Tricoli. I want to say, yeah, Vinny was like, made the phone ring. And I had a hard time picking it up the first time. I think he was one that called in the other room, and we got that worked out. So the kinks, the red phone are working. Vinny actually buzzed my cell phone, but I feel like the red phone's working, you guys. So it's our bat phone, 970-726-5337. What's on your mind? What do you want to hear? And one Vinny pulled out of the archives was a classic. I actually saw this band. I want to say it was in the 80s. It was like a pile of bands came to Folsom Field when I was a kid, and yeah, it's pretty good. So a little throwback this morning to Cheap Trick. Clock strikes 10. Here's one for you, Vinny. I hope you have a great day, brother.

Oh, that's a classic for sure, Vinny. Nice choice. Get going with a little Cheap Trick. Clocks 10 and strikes 10 in the morning, you guys. That one reminds me a little bit of Rocky Mountain Horror Picture Show and some of the classics that came out of that era were a lot of fun. Yeah, so I was looking at my history pack since it's History Day and what's on your mind, and the phone hasn't really given me any kind of inspiration this morning other than just chatting with some old buds that were calling. Yeah, what was I going to say? Oh, yeah, yeah. Oh, MGM. MGM released a classic film. I mean, August 12th is a powerhouse day, you guys. I got a whole bunch. I could do like 2 hours on all the history of this deal. But MGM released a classic film. Do you know what it is? Do you know what it is? Come on. One of the classics of all classics. Yeah, they released The Wizard of Oz in 1939, would you? Right? Black and white, which they kind of reintroduced color and colorized over the years. But yeah, so it had very limited success. In the beginning, it was really modest. Like people were like, yeah, what is this? I don't get it. What is it all about? But now it's kind of become one of those beloved films ever. I was looking at it and yeah, it's grossed approximately $30 million since then. I mean, I feel like their production budget was, you know, pretty small. It says it was a couple million to make it. Initial box office was, it was the fifth highest grossing film in 1939. High production cost. The whole cost of the thing was really expensive back then. Think about it, $3 million or $2.8 or whatever it was. Judy Garland only earned $500 a week, you guys, playing Dorothy. Her total pay for the whole movie was $9,600. Is that crazy? So, and here's a disparity for you. Co-stars, Ray Bolger and Jack Haley, they earned $3,000 a week. So Judy, the prime star, pulling it off was only $500 a week. Well, I don't know. Kind of crazy time, wasn't it? Anyway, so there is one. I've a bucket list item. I know I'm just talking. That's me, though, you guys. Sorry. But one of my bucket lists is to get out to the Sphere. And if you've been out there, awesome. Pray, you know, power to you. I've got it on my bucket list before I'm off this planet. But just because I dig film and new technology, and like I was big into the IMAX when it first came out. Well, the Sphere is like a whole new dimension, and really cool documentary stuff out there about the cameras they've created, the filming styles that they've made to make it happen. But the Sphere is on my list of hits before I go. And Vegas has an immersive Wizard of Oz Sphere attraction that, you know, I think it came out in 2025. That attraction alone, you guys, sold 3 million tickets. 3 million tickets just at the Sphere. Think about that. Over 400 million in ticket sales. So anyway, there's a little Wizard Oz for you this morning. I got one for my kiddo. She was like, hey. We used to watch Shrek a lot when she was a kid. We loved Shrek.

Yeah, little monkeys, you guys, in the morning right here on KFFR. Thanks for listening, 88.3 FM. And worldwide on KFFR.org, you guys. Yeah, it's about 8:04 in the morning, and Grand County Community Radio broadcasting

0: Yes, and so if you're getting outside to play a little bit, you just definitely want to be prepared. It's just going to be highs in the 70s. It's going to be a little sunny this morning, but then it's going to cool off as the clouds come in, and it's going to get a little bit damp. So we got a pretty good chance, 50, 60, 70% throughout the afternoon today. And then tomorrow it's going to be a lot cooler in the 60s, mid-60s, depending on how the sun pokes through, is kind of what it's looking like right now. And again, another great chance of rain. So some rain coming at us for the next few days. And boy, we really need it because the fire danger is extreme, you guys. Even when we get the rain, you know, there's a lot of undergrowth and the trees are dry and you can really see it taking its toll on Mother Earth. So you guys be cool out there. Yeah, so I was looking at more looky-looky-loo stuff, I guess. Oh, wait, I should probably play a couple of our underwriters. You guys, we couldn't keep the lights on without some people, so I got to hit them up. My bad.
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0: Yeah, just a few of our underwriters make things happen out there in the world. Yeah, so like, there's just like so many things I could just go. I'm going to pick down the list. August 12th in history was Powerhouse Day in the world. I don't know. It all just kind of came together all at once. A really cool one that I was kind of giggling about was fossil discoveries up in South Dakota led to the unveiling of Sue, the largest and one of the best preserved Tyrannosaurus rexes. And that's a shout out to the Venn Man way out in Illinois, who is a dinosaur aficionado. I don't even know if that's the right term, but my grandkiddo from my wife's side of the world is he loves dinosaurs. So Sue, there it is, one of the best. I believe Sue was in the movie, you know, whatever the night movie was, at Night at the Museum. Yeah, thank you. Pretty good. What else happened in history today? Oh, Echo One. Here's one that changed the planet. Another one. Echo One was the world's first successful passive communication satellite. It was launched in 1960 for our very first communication satellite put into orbit around the planet. That's the first human thing. Americans did it. Yep, just shout out. Woo-hoo. But yeah, Echo One. Boom. Think about that. Here's another one. I just got to say, they're just like massive. August 12th was massive. IBM introduced its personal computer, the Model 5150. That machine itself defined the modern personal computing era. So there you have it. Some tech bros doing tech bro stuff. Kaboom. Boy, are they doing some stuff these days, aren't they? I watched like the craziest AI stuff. You know, I've produced film my whole life, commercials, blah, blah, blah. I've been in the industry a long time. And wow, some of the stuff AI can do, you don't even need a camera anymore. It is just a collective of wow. So yeah, the search for truth is on. So I was finding some oldies but goldies, like after Vinny shot me with the Cheap Trick song, I was like, okay, I'm going to roll out some other stuff. And so when I was riding around with my dad, and I will say this was way back, but he had in his Thunderbird a cassette or a 8-track

And he owned Boston's album, Boston. And I was like, oh, it was one of my first wow moments with like modern aged rock music. And so I thought I'd play that for you. Here's Foreplay in Long Time. It's classic.

0: man, what a classic. I haven't played an 8-minute track in ages, you guys. So I hope you enjoy that one. That one, you know, I got turned on by Boston by my dad, like when I was just, you know, young kid getting going in life. But totally dug that. Tom Scholz was an amazing guitar player, writer, producer. He did so much and put together that album, which really kind of ushered in that whole theatrical, you know, massive rock thing. Those guys wouldn't even tour because their stuff was so complex in the beginning. You know, it took them a while to kind of sort it all out before they could bring it to the stage. But that was a great album. Massive. Huge history in that band, too. And if you've never paid attention to Boston, I mean, Brad Delp, which was the original singer and vocalist, you know, in the early years, unfortunately lost him, you know, through suicide, mental health, broke down. But it was fun. It wasn't funny by any means, but Tommy DiCarlo, that kind of took over for Brad, was just a fan. And he was like, I want to sing for you guys. And like, he ended up, you know, getting the job. But, you know, it was just kind of crazy because Tommy passed away just a few years ago of brain cancer. But they died on the exact same day. You know, many years apart, but yeah. Anyway, some history with Boston. I haven't listened to that in ages. I don't even know why it came to me. I think it was Vinny Tricoli. Another big shout out to Vinny, because like I was going, oh wow, that era of life, you know, where you kind of things stick with you and you're like, what? But yeah, I played some Cheap Trick for Vinny earlier, so I was like, eh, I'm going to throw back to some old stuff. So, you guys, it is 8:20 in the morning, if you were getting your day started. It's been a fresh, just sit around and play some music day for a tea time. Totally unusual. Not my usual talky talk show. But I got a few shows left, you guys, and I got a couple of good ones. Next week, I'm going to bring in Marianne and Deanna Faribault, and they're going to come, and Deanna's part of the board for the Animal Shelter Pet Pals, and Marianne, if you guys don't know, she is awesome, and she has been a leader for our animal shelter and Pet Pals for years and years and years, and so I'm getting them on the show finally. I've been working at it for a while now, and they've got some cool stuff. We've gotten really close on our new animal shelter facility, and things are happening. So I'm going to get the ladies in. We're going to talk all about pets and cool stuff. For those of you that want to tune in, it's the Tea Time Morning Show next Wednesday, 7 to 9. I'm still here. I'm not gone yet, you guys. And then, yeah, I got a couple, like maybe two more shows after that. And I think one of them, we're going to do a live show. I'm going to get in. I'm playing in a new little project. And I'm going to try to get the gang in and play a little music. Yeah, we're just doing a little three-piece. And, yeah, we might play some music, talk about some different stuff, history stuff that goes on for us and things that have happened in our lives to keep music fresh and happening. Birthdays today, guys. Cecil B. DeMille. Come on, legendary Hollywood film director and producer. And you can probably name one or two of those early films that he was like, you know, putting together. Was born in 1881. That's, what is that, 140 plus years ago? Dang, near 150 years ago, you guys. George Hamilton, known for his acting in the early years, 1935, he was born on today. And Mark Knopfler in 1941. And I got some Knopfler coming up next, but we're going to play a couple of Underwriters and some things for you guys. We couldn't keep the lights on without people helping us, and we appreciate all of you guys that have made that stuff happen. So,
1: 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Graham County has been designated Stage 3, exceptional drought. In response, the Town of Fraser is implementing mandatory outdoor watering schedules for single-family, multifamily residences, HOAs, and commercial buildings. Water billing is moving from quarterly to monthly. More information about new water rates, specific watering schedules, and all restrictions are at FraserColorado.com.
0: That's some pretty big news out there, you guys. You know, the water table, I was talking to, you know, I have another friend, Jimmy O'Connor. Jim, if you're out there, big shout out this morning. But Jim and I were talking about the water table, and he does Sweetwater stuff with their water company and wells and all kinds of stuff for people in that, you know, gathering of our water supply. And he said, you know, the table is definitely kind of been struggling, you know, a lot's going on. They've noticed more and more different products being introduced into our well systems and things out there because the table's getting so low. So yeah, Fraser implementing some water restrictions, you guys. So to heed the warnings, even though we live at, you know, one of the headwaters of the Colorado River, you know, it has been literally a super, super unusual period for us. And, you know, whether you believe in whatever you believe in or not, but I will say, we need to conserve. We need to pay attention. We need to totally rethink some of the things that we're doing to this planet. And that is just my humble opinion. So I said it was Knopfler's birthday, you guys. And yeah, I could do whatever. I mean, there was so many classics that he is such a amazing player. But I thought I would do one money for nothing just because, man, times are getting tight. Boy, I had to fill up my Subaru. It cost me $100. Dang. I was like crushed. I'm like, ouch. Pain.

0: Dire Straits in the morning. Another long track, Money for Nothing. Yeah, I want my MTV. So I had a guy call me a hot minute ago. We were just chatting about water stuff, and somebody was out in his world. I didn't get exactly where and all the deets, but washing cars. So I don't know how you feel about that, but to me it seems like a little bit of a waste right now, especially in the stage drought system we are in right now. I know we all want our nice, beautiful, shiny cars and all of that, but try to be paying attention, you guys. Be mindful. We are in a drought. I mean, I know that people don't really pay attention to the water scene, but water is our liquid gold of tomorrow. And whatever's going on with our planetary stuff, you can call it cyclical, you can call it man-made. I don't know. That debate is for scientists, in my opinion. But be cool out there, right? Cherry out that car. I don't know. Do we need it? If we can wash it less, make it happen, save some water, I'm all about it. So be smart out there. Be intelligent. And let's try to save water in this period where we're struggling. I will say, on a blessing of the weather gods, if you will, we are getting back into a storm track. So today it's going to be highs in the low 70s, mid 70s, depending on how much sun gets out this morning. But then the clouds are going to roll in, and we got a great chance of rain. 50, 60, 70% chance of rain this afternoon. Lows in the 40s tonight. And then tomorrow it is going to be a little bit cooler and a little more wet, which is a good thing. We need to cool off this part of the planet. So we're going to have some great moisture again tomorrow, but the highs are going to be in the mid 60s. Unless the sun gets out a little bit, it could pop up a little higher, but it's going to be a little cooler tomorrow. So if you're planning on getting outdoors and doing stuff, do it early. Rains in the afternoon. It's going to be happening. So I just played a couple of deep tracks, like that Dire Straits Money for Nothing song, you guys. I think it was 8 minutes. And I did Foreplay by Boston, a couple of old throwback tracks this morning. It's 8:32 in the morning. And I want to keep the lights on for sure.
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0: Just a couple of our underwriters making it happen here at KFFR. We're going to be out. I think we're taking the KFR team out, and we're going to be out at Buffalo Days in Grand Lake this coming weekend. We hope to see you guys there. Pop by the booth, make some requests. I don't know what DJs are out on the road this weekend, but we'll be playing some great music from the show, talking to people, making it happen. And that's one of the cool things we do here at KFFR, is we get out there and see what's going on. It's kind of, another great media source for our community, what's going on and what is happening in the moment. So some live show action at Buffalo Days up in Grand Lake this weekend. Check it out online. You can check out Buffalo Days and find out all the details on that cool event. But that one's been going on for a long time. I think I would say Buffalo Days has got to at least be going 25 years, maybe 30 years at this point, maybe longer. I don't know. Correct me if I'm wrong. I'm sure hopefully somebody will. Anyway, shout out to all you guys that call me chatting it up today. What's on your mind? Like, I still got a little time, 25 minutes. Rabbit's coming up next, so if you want to jump in the rabbit hole, he's up next. We were just chatting. He just got back from vacation, so maybe you'll catch a little bit of how his vacation ended. It seemed like he had a good one. We were talking for a hot minute while I played that last number. But yeah, it's been the Tea Time Morning Show. Coffee's optional. Good times are always, always guaranteed. What's on your mind? Make the phone ring, you guys. Anybody, call me. 970-726-5337. I am ADHD, and I'm super-duper bored when I'm just DJing. I usually do a yappy podcast-type show. If you haven't listened, Tea Time Morning Show 7 to 9 on Wednesdays. I got a couple more shows left, and I'm going to take a little break. I got to travel a bit and go out and see my mother and hang out with her for a while. Here's another request from my kiddo, who's always listening to interesting people. This is Alex Warren.

0: Little Ella Langley in the morning, choosing Texas. Gotta really like that one. It's got a great melody. She has a beautiful voice. Just a few of the songs on Tea Time Morning Show. It's 8:45 in the morning. Remember, Rabbit's coming up next, you guys. Want to keep the lights on, so we're going to play a few more of our underwriting supporters.
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0: Lots going on. I want to thank our underwriters for making it happen, you guys, right here at KFFR, keeping the lights on. Remember, you can become a member if you would like, just $5 a month, really easy peasy, be a part of the team. Keep us moving forward, and don't forget, we're going to be out at Buffalo Days. That's right, Buffalo Days coming up this Saturday in Grand Lake. All you Grand Lake peeps out there, I want to thank a bunch of you. We played the Gateway. That is the coolest deck. We played the Gateway last Friday night and it killed it. There was like a wedding group there, and Morgan was sounding really good. And boy, that's a beautiful deck for a sunset musical experience. And I enjoyed playing that show with her. It was fun. So shout out to Sherry and everybody up at Gateway in Grand Lake this morning. So, yeah, KFFR, you're listening. 8:48 in the morning. I got to get out the door. Got a lot going on. The tax man is knocking. I can hear him. Yep, that's the guy. He's knocking on my door right now. So I got to pound out the rest of my taxes. That will be what my day is like. But Rabbit is going to take you guys down into a hole. He always plays the coolest music, so stick around for sure. I'm going to leave you with a couple of songs this morning. Just a big shout out to Joy. She couldn't make it in on the show today, and I love her. She does some great stuff, and Tame Wellness has a really cool fundraising event. And if you've never checked out their organization, I highly recommend it. It's definitely an alternative to some mental health treatment, you guys. And you know, maybe not everybody's in treatment or in a crisis mode, and they may just be looking for a healthier way to connect in a mountain town, and Tame Wellness is that experience. So I hope you guys will reach out and find them. They have their fundraiser next Saturday, and it's a great organization, just doing clean living stuff, lots of cool stuff. They go out, they do all kinds of activities, ski together, they go to baseball games, they do just about anything and everything that, you know, people are wanting to do in a totally drug and alcohol free environment. And it's a good way for, if you're struggling, you know, to get along, go find some new people, and maybe it'll make some change, positive change in your life. So you guys, my wife shot me a message and said I should play the 502s. So yeah, I'm going to kind of leave you guys to that. We'll let Rabbit take over the controls here in a minute, but I'm going to leave you with some 502s, Your Nonsense Makes Sense. Yep. And then don't forget, in my last song that I'm going to leave you with this morning, you guys, is Miles Smith, Stargazing. Because why? It's the Perseid meteor shower. It's an apex tonight, right? August 12th. What a powerful day. Like, we did history this whole show. I hope you guys enjoyed some of that. There was a lot of cool things, some really cool birthdays, including Mark Knopfler was born today. Happy birthday, Mark. Played a deep cut money for nothing from Mark. God, want your MTV. Wow, that's a throwback. Anybody remember MTV when it was on? Come on, it was classic. Especially, they only had like 10 videos. We'd watch the Cars video every single day. Just, it was funny. Anyway, Stargazing, Miles Smith. I'm going to leave you with that one too. But the Perseus meteor shower, if you guys want to get in, look north to the Perseus constellation, and you will see them happening tonight, 50 to 100 an hour. So get out there, let your eyes adjust. It looks like weather is going to be pretty cloudy into the evening, but then it is going to clear out 11-ish, 10, 11-ish, midnight-ish, some of the best viewing. So if you get up late, take a glass of wine, sit on the deck for a little bit and look a little bit north, and you are going to certainly be able to make a few wishes, you guys. So I'm going to leave you. It's been Wednesday, Tea Time Morning Show. I hope you guys enjoyed it. I was semi-bored, but the phone rang a few times, which was good. I had some phone issues early on. I apologize if I couldn't catch your phone call, but worked that kink out here in the end. And yeah, I love you guys. We will catch up again somewhere out there. Here's the 502s for you.

Crazy is an appropriate song to come back to. Good magical morning. This is DJ Rabbit taking you down the rabbit hole with a few tunes you can dig and more than a few burrowed puns. Did you miss me? I know I missed doing this. This was doing this the last week, but I just needed some much needed R&R. Thank you, DJ Buzz, for subbing for me. He's been killing it. He's been doing a lot of over the last couple of weeks. While we're at it, take all us Carly for wrangling all us DJs' personalities and schedules around. And all right, it's good to be back. It's nice to get the brain old rest from the little quippy intros I like to do every week. But you know, I do it for the show. I like it. I like being punny, but it's pretty much a factory setting at this point. Ask all my friends and family. They'll tell you. it's a trip being my friend. All right, so let's see. Where are we getting to? It gets good sometimes. Sometimes appreciate where good to appreciate where home is. That's where I'm at. Winter Park. Man, I'm going off to four off places. Good to appreciate where you're from. So, to help to get some needed R&R, so to help to get this bunny going, I like to let my hair down. Oh, we are having a good time, aren't we? Do, do, do, do, do, do.

0: I'm living for it too. And I came into that intro with a force of 1,000 mumbles. Gotta shake that rust off, man. All right, living for it. That was Moon Taxi. You know, give me a little bit of a break. I was like trying to read my chicken scratch. It's like, you know, it's kind of hard, like not having opposable thumbs. You really got to take a pause. Anyway, Moon Taxi there. We had before that 6 Days by DJ Shadow. And Girl, Put Your Records On, Let My Hair Down.
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5: Hey there, Grand County. This is JP from Grand County Weather giving you your forecast for Wednesday, August 12th. After another day of more isolated action, which did bring some decent moisture over Berthoud Pass and over northeastern Grand County, especially into Rocky Mountain National Park, we will see much more widespread action today with some pretty heavy moisture moving through or expected to move through later this afternoon. If you are going to be recreating out past about noon today, just keep an eye on the skies, as once those storms start, they do look to be pretty heavy with some moderate to heavy rain, potentially even very heavy at times, which could cause a slight risk of flash flooding, as well as some gusty winds, lightning, and small hail, especially in those stronger cells. Depending on how heavy precipitation is today, we could be seeing a wide mix of different things tomorrow. We could see anything from a repeat from today to maybe just some isolated showers and storms to maybe some scattered low base showers and storms tomorrow. This will all depend on how heavy this precipitation is today and how stable our atmosphere is tomorrow. But the more stable it is, the less likely we will have some heavier moisture tomorrow. So crossing my fingers that we do get another day or 2 days in a row of some actual good moisture. Going into Friday and into the weekend, though, we do look to continue a nice chance of afternoon showers and storms just about every single day, even into early next week. But once we get into early next week, it starts becoming a little bit less certain of what the pattern is going to look like going into midweek and later next week as well. For more specifics and the latest on that forecast and how it shifts, always check out my Facebook page, Grand County Weather, or you can tune in to my show every Sunday from 3 to 5 p.m.
0: All right, this is DJ Rabbit taking you down the rabbit hole. A few tunes you can dig and more than a few burrowed puns. All right, let's keep on this going. I know I just I wrote a few things for today, but mostly I just kind of roll up.

0: feel like home. It's good to be back. Can't go too wrong with some Sean Paul and some Kent Jones there. That's why we got some Praise You and rolling up with some fits and some tantrums. Fits and the tantrums.
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7: Cooper Creek Square brings in String Fling playing from 5 to 7 for the first...
0: Well, apparently that's the calendar from last week, so not paying attention. See, you miss a week and then you don't know what's going on. All right. Well, speaking of which, I was on vacation with a lot of sand and no ocean because one likes to spend his vacation in the desert. So it makes you appreciate the cooler weather here, so we'll go with little heat waves.

0: feels so good. It's so unique there. Can't remember the last time you heard that, but I heard it on my trip, so you could hear it too. Well, we had some Broken Arrows by Avicii and get into some Heat Waves by Glass Animal. All right, let's try this calendar thing one more time.
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1: 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I'm DJ Queen Bees.
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0: 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All right, let's keep this going. There's a lot of songs I can pick from. I think this one will have to do. I know, old rabbit can't teach him new tricks.

0: last transmission, but got a little distracted there. She got a little bonus track by Andrew McCann in the Wilderness. Before that, we had some little remix by Kiss Me, and see, Soul to Squeeze, squeeze that in there with the Red Hot Chili Peppers. DJ Queen Bee says that had a little nice beat going on, so we'll keep on with that beat. And yeah, TV on the radio, we'll do. All right, what else we got going on? Grand County is currently under a stage 2 fire restrictions. Building, maintaining, or using an open fire of any kind outside the home, whether public or private, is not allowed. This also means no smoking outside. For a complete list of what is and is not allowed, visit co.grand.co.us.
1: Hey there, Grand County. This is JP from Grand County Weather giving you your forecast for Wednesday, August 12th. After another day of more isolated action, which did bring some decent moisture over Berthoud Pass and over northeastern Grand County, especially into Rocky Mountain National Park, we will see much more widespread action today with some pretty heavy moisture moving through or expected to move through later this afternoon. If you are going to be recreating out past about noon today, just keep an eye on the skies as once those storms start, they do look to be pretty heavy with some moderate to heavy rain, potentially even very heavy at times, which could cause a slight risk of flash flooding, as well as some gusty winds, lightning, and small hail, especially in those stronger cells. Depending on how heavy precipitation is today, we could be seeing a wide mix of different things tomorrow. We could see anything from a repeat from today to maybe just some isolated showers and storms to maybe some scattered low base showers and storms tomorrow. This will all depend on how heavy this precipitation is today and how stable our atmosphere is tomorrow. But the more stable it is, the less likely we will have some heavier moisture tomorrow. So crossing my fingers that we do get another day or 2 days in a row of some actual good moisture. Going into Friday and into the weekend, though, we do look to continue a nice chance of afternoon showers and storms just about every single day, even into early next week. But once we get into early next week, it starts becoming a little bit less certain of what the pattern is going to look like going into midweek and later next week as well. For more specifics and the latest on that forecast and how it shifts, always check out my Facebook page, Grand County Weather, or you can tune in to my show every Sunday from 3 to 5 p.m.
0: All right, it's 10:01 a.m. You're listening to DJ Rabbit here down the rabbit hole on KFFR Winter Park and KWTR Fraser. 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Or if you just like listen, found a DJ that you like. Me. All right. I guess moving right along.

0: Second on some Bare Naked Ladies there, testing 1, 2, 3. I think it kind of fit one with the Easy Love there. And of course, I'm remixing a lot with the High Hopes there, Panda at the Disco. People ask me what kind of music I usually play. It's usually other people's. But all right, before that, we had Move by Saint Motel. Speaking of getting a move on, see what the underwriters got going.
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0: 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We talk about with the ecologist Isabel De Silva from Rocky Mountain National Park and Grand County Water Resource Specialist Adam Keeling. Man, I'm butchering stuff. Keeling. Find out more about this collaborative, the importance of the wetland restoration, and how it changes in the presence of wildlife have distributed the valley. That's Public Affairs for Grand County every Wednesday, 4:30 on KFR and KWTR. All right, continue on. Man, we got to shake the rust off, you know, today. Well, got to get back in the groove. All right, we're going with Jim Brossom. Let's find out what about you.

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1: Doblemin there, the Midnight Slow Flavius. 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
1: That's today. A couple hours. 2.5 hours. Actually, no. I can't tell time. About 4 hours from now. Anyway, see, I am making a lot of mistakes today. You too can do a DJ. See? All right, you're listening to DJ Rabbit here on Down the Rabbit Hole. The good thing about a weekly show is there's always next week, and there's always a chance to be better.

0: all the drama of the day. Well, not too much. We're going with our four song sets right now. So, Selling Drama by Lies, Don't Stop Believing by Journey. We're still going. And Let It Grow and Get a Little Better by some Hot Shade.
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3: Hey there, this is DJ John with the Pet Pals Pet Report. Brownie is a 3 to 4 year old neutered brown tiger male cat who is waiting for his forever home. 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And he ain't talking. However, what we do know is that he truly is one cool cat. Very affectionate, loves his belly rubbed, loves to play with toys, but also loves just to chill. Brownie is very neutral when it comes to other cats and even dogs that he has met at the shelter. Come check him out at the shelter, even if it's just to give him some lovin'. You can come to the Grand County Animal Shelter Monday through Friday, 10 to 4. It is always best to call first, though, to make an appointment. 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
0: All right, you're listening to DJ Rabbit here, taking down the rabbit hole. You know, they say when you're trying anything new, it's the rule of thirds. You're supposed to feel bad about a third of a time, good about a third time, about neutral about a third time. We'll chalk today into a learning day, and we'll try a little better next week. A lot of hand-holding today.

Well, nothing about this show is automatic. Thanks for stumbling through, taking you down the rabbit hole here with DJ Rabbit. I've had fun. I think that's the most important part. DJ PK will be up next. He's subbing for DJ Coop. Thanks to all our subs again. Until then, same rabbit channel next week. We'll feel better next week.

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0: right. Party people. DJ Coop, nothing like starting the show off with a 7-minute song that you didn't mean to play. But that was Great White with Rock Me. And I was, as that song was playing, which I didn't mean to play, but it reminded me, back in the early 90s, I think, there was a big fire at one of their concerts and the whole venue burned down and a lot of people passed away. And like I said, great way to start the show. Anyways, it's 11:15. You are listening to DJ Coop. I've been off for a couple weeks, so just getting back into the swing of things.
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0: All right, DJ Coop and Coop's Corner. Like I said, I've been off for a few weeks. Lots going on. Today at 12:30, I've got an interview with Jason Scott from Jason Scott and the High Heat. He's going to be calling in, and they are playing at Buffalo Days this coming Saturday in Grand Lake. Four bands are playing, and it goes from 2 p.m. to 9 p.m. Jason Scott and the High Heat will be hitting the stage probably around 7. And the three other bands, I'll kind of play all of them over the next hour and 45 minutes here. This band is not playing there, but I heard this one yesterday just driving around, and I forgot what a great song this is.

All right, that was the Temptations with Papa Was a Rolling Stone. In about an hour, we're going to be talking with Jason Scott from Jason Scott and the High Heat. And again, they are playing at Buffalo Days this coming Saturday in Grand Lake. And Buffalo Days actually starts on Friday. And there is a movie night on Friday night. And then Saturday morning, there is a cornhole tournament. And then at 2 p.m., the music starts and goes till 9 with four bands. And yeah, so this is I'm looking forward to talking to Jason. If you don't know who he is, just go to his Instagram, Jason Scott in the High Heat, and I promise you won't be disappointed. They've got a new album coming out on September 17th called Playboy, and this is a song, the newest single off of that album. This is called Too Good, Too Bad by Jason Scott in the High Heat.

0: I bet you can't guess who did the original version of that. It might shock you. Eddie Murphy, of all people. That was a song from the 80s called Party All the Time, as redone by Johnny Blues Guys, otherwise known as Sturgill Simpson. Let's see, it's 11:34. I got a couple announcements, and then I have a very, very special guest in the studio here with me that I will introduce in just a moment.
1: 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Community members can complete the public questionnaire at grandcountymasterplan.com.
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0: All right, welcome back to Coop's Corner. DJ Coop, joined in studio right now by my dear, dear, dear, dear friend. Mo Diddles.
7: Yeah, DJ Mo Dids. Mo Diddles, you know.
0: All right.
7: And how are you doing today?
0: In case you, anyone who is lives under a rock doesn't know Mo, first of all, shame on you. And hey, thanks for joining me today.
7: Absolutely. I'm excited to be in the studio with you.
0: We're going to chat a little bit about Buffalo Days coming up this weekend, because you are heavily involved in that.
7: Yes, we are teaming up with the town of Grand Lake and Troublesome Group, which is Cooper, if you don't know that, to put on the 79th annual Buffalo Days. So I'm super excited about that. KFFR is going to be doing all of the beverage sales. So the bars, come see us at the Watering Hole.
0: Yeah. Is that the name of the bar, the Watering
7: Hole? It is. We're going to have a big sign that says Watering Hole.
0: Look at you.
7: Come find us.
0: That makes sense because it's right down by the lake.
7: Yeah. And it's, you know, I guess kind of a classic saloon name.
0: Yeah. Oh, yeah. I didn't.
7: Yeah, cowboy, cowboy stuff.
0: You are on it today.
7: You know. I love my Western.
0: Yeah, you do. And the music is on Saturday from 2 to 9, and the stage in production is going to be, if you guys remember, Troublesome Fest. That's going to look almost identical to it. It's actually going to look a lot like it.
7: Which is great. I mean, we don't have that right now or at all anymore, I should say. It's awesome to be down at the lake again. A lot of you guys were down there for 4th of July or for Skankin' Nation.
0: We don't talk about 4th of July.
7: For floating for frequencies. That was awesome. So I'm excited to be down there on the beach.
0: Yeah, the floating frequencies was fantastic.
7: Really cool event.
0: I'm really looking forward to this weekend. I don't know if I've told you this, but all the bands are staying that night, and so.
7: Oh yes, I
0: and
7: did.
0: They're all friends, I have a feeling. I just have a feeling that you shouldn't go home after 9 o'clock because I have a feeling the party's just going to be starting.
7: Yeah, I mean, it tends to kind of be the thing, especially, you know, people always end up at the Lariat and Charlie's, and we've got tons of great venues all around town, so excited to get after it.
0: And Sam, I found out today that the Sam Walker Band, Sam Walker is the lead singer of a band called Clay Street Unit, and they're awesome.
7: Amazing.
0: You need to listen
7: if you have not.
0: And he's bringing a few guys from Clay Street, but also a really good friend of mine who's played at Grand Lake before, a gentleman named Derek Dames Ohl.
7: Oh, awesome.
0: Yeah, so Derek's going to be playing with them. And then I believe, and don't quote me on this, but maybe Dan Andre from Clay Street. He's probably, if not the best fiddle player in the state. One of the best.
7: Oh, man, I'm so excited. Yeah, they're outstanding. And it's, you know, it's really cool to have these kind of bigger names getting up here to Grand County.
0: It's going to be a lot of fun. All right, let's play some music let's play, what do you say we play a little bit of Clay Street Unit? Let's see.
7: Absolutely, let's do that.
0: Let's do that. Let's do...
7: get that fiddle action going.
0: I know. All right, we're going to do this one. This is a song called Drive.

0: right, that was Clay Street Unit with a tune called Drive. And like I said, I'm joined in studio today with DJ Mo Diddles.
1: Hello, everyone.
0: So, Mo, what, did you get all the mixers?
1: Yeah, so that was super fun. Question. We, you know, have to do the, we're doing, as I was mentioning, the watering hole. So have to have those mixers for all the fun beverages. We're going to have lots of good things, NA beverages for people to come grab, waters so you can stay hydrated all day. Definitely want all of our visitors coming up to our high elevation to drink that H2O.
0: Yeah, and it's I mean, it's supposed to rain the next couple of days, I think, but Saturday, it's, of course, going to be sunny and
1: beautiful.
0: Yeah.
1: I mean, of course. You know, if we get a little bit of rain, we've got plenty of ponchos that we can give to you. We also
0: guess where those are left over from.
1: You know, it might be troublesome fest. It could be, but we were so lucky. We literally never had a year with rain. So
0: that's right.
1: I've got like 1,000. So that's
0: why,
1: you know,
0: that's why
1: I think we're covered on that.
0: We're batting 1,000. That's why on Saturday the weather's going to be perfect.
1: Perfect. Yep. And we've got tents. So, and there's coverage down there, even if we do get a little bit of rain. So, you know, it's the mountains. In the summertime, you just kind of got to expect those afternoon showers that are, you know,
0: that
1: from like, I don't know, 1 to 4.
0: Well, speaking of who's going to be playing during that time from 1 to 4, this is a band called Ray and the High Rollers. And the same guy that turned me on to Johnny Mullinex turned me on to these guys.
1: Awesome.
0: And Johnny Mullinex was like 4 years ago. And then the guy lives down in Oklahoma City. And goes to Tulsa to see a lot of music. And these guys, I believe, are from Tulsa. But this is Ray and the High Rollers. They're going to be playing about 4 p.m. on Saturday in Grand Lake. And they also are playing on Sunday from 1 to 4 at Charlie's Sports Bar and Grill.
1: Awesome.
0: And this is a tune by Ray and the High Rollers called Red Buds.

0: That was Ray and the High Rollers, also playing on Saturday in Grand Lake for Buffalo Days. It's 11:51, and you're listening to DJ Coop and Coop's Corner.
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0: All right. You know what I just figured out?
4: What?
0: Today is my father's birthday.
4: Oh, well, and you should call him.
0: He's passed.
4: Oh, no, I'm sorry.
0: No, it's okay. Look on your face.
4: Yikes. Right there.
0: Let's see. He would have been 80. He would have been 85 today.
4: Wow.
0: Yeah. He passed away when at 52. Yeah.
4: Wow. Yeah. That's young.
0: And it's also one of my wedding anniversaries.
4: Yeah, well, there we go. So maybe not the greatest day.
0: It's not the best day. Let's put it that way.
4: Yeah.
0: We're
4: going
0: to make it a great day.
4: Exactly. That's why we're here.
0: And I just remember this. So, I mean, I almost got halfway through the workday without realizing. But it's fine. It's fine.
4: That just happens sometimes.
0: We're going to only play sad songs from here on out.
4: Absolutely not, sir.
0: No, we're not. So the last artist, the first artist that's going to play on Saturday at Buffalo Days. She's going to go on stage at 2 p.m. is an artist named Christy Huff, who is from L.A. And I'm not sure how I found out about her, but her husband is a music executive in L.A. But Christy is originally from the Denver area. And I forgot where she went to high school, but she's fantastic. And she's going to be starting the day at 2 p.m. in Grand Lake. And this is a song called Black and White by Christy Huff.

time. Christy Huff with Black and White gave me a little bit of a reminder of one of my favorite artists, Taylor Swift. And that's not a joke. But let's get back to it. Let's play some rock and roll. This is Jason Isbell with Cumberland Gap.

0: That was Jason Isbell in the 400 unit with Cumberland Gap. It is 12:01. 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We are Grand County Community Radio, located at the headwaters of the Colorado River and streaming worldwide at KFFR.org. And we're going to be talking with my guest, I almost said Morgan Wallen.
1: Because I know he's your favorite.
0: I got
1: it's
0: know
1: DJ Mo Diddles.
0: DJ Mo Diddles, not Morgan Wallen. And in about a half hour, we're going to be talking with Jason Scott from Jason Scott and the High Heat. Do you know what high heat is? Where it comes from?
1: I do not.
0: It's a baseball term.
1: Oh, interesting.
0: When a pitcher throws inside on a batter, up by his face, up by the chin, they call it chin music, but they also call it high heat.
1: I bet, you know, your fake son would know all of that. Sage?
0: Which one?
1: Sage. Mr.
0: Oh,
1: Sage.
0: My goodness.
1: Yeah.
0: There's so many men, grown men, that claim me as their father.
1: You are kind of the wise older one of the group.
0: Well, that is 100% true, but guys, I'm not your dad. I hate to break it to you.
1: And he doesn't act like it either.
0: No, but they keep me young. They do keep me young.
1: This is true.
0: All right, so let's talk a little bit about Buffalo Days. Tell me, it's the 79th annual.
1: It is. It is kind of crazy that it's been going on that long. I've been going to Buffalo Days since I was a little girl. And it started, though, in 1948, if you can believe that, which is kind of wild.
0: That's impressive.
1: Right? I know. And so it was basically started as a small, you know, as it still is, small community coming together to kind of just gather. And it was like not the times of the wagons, but still honoring the history of the, you know, getting up here with their covered wagons and actual buffalo barbecues and all that good stuff. So it's always had live music and lots of entertainment. So it's going to be fun.
0: I had to miss it last year. I forget where I was, but I know there was some live music there, and it's going to be fantastic. So what else is going on? What are the events?
1: So there's going to be tons of stuff going on. The town of Grand Lake, as usual, has done an amazing job putting this together. So super excited. They've got all kinds of stuff. So Rocky Mountain Bubbles is coming. They're going to have a bubble machine out on the basketball court.
0: That's fun.
1: Right? I know. If you've seen this bubble machine scenario go on before,
0: it is
1: hilarious. Like the kids come out colored and very wet from the bubbles.
0: I bet all my kids in Grand Lake just heard that.
1: Yeah. Right? They're going to be green and purple and pink. It's great. And then they've also got tons of inflatables for the kiddos being provided by Blaster Bouncer and Carnival Games and Face Painters, all the things you could possibly want for a big family affair.
0: That's awesome.
1: Yeah, and I think they have axe throwing for us older adults who are also kids at heart.
0: That sounds dangerous. What about axe throwing in the bubbles?
1: Probably not safe. I think the axe throwing has like a cage around it, potentially.
0: Oh, we shouldn't put it next together.
1: maybe not. Okay. I don't know. But I think it is near the bar. So, you know, there's that.
0: All right. Great. Awesome. Awesome. Well, we're going to be out there, of course. And I'm probably going to be on stage quite a bit. So I'll behave myself, I promise.
1: Sure. Yes.
0: No swearing. I know that. What else? No swearing, no...
1: Maybe no taking shots on stage?
0: I can't promise that.
1: I've seen that happen a couple times.
0: Yeah.
1: I
0: guarantee you that's going to happen.
1: See? But it is, per the usual, it's fun.
0: Yeah. I mean, I'm being honest about it.
1: Yeah, exactly.
0: Yeah.
1: That's fine. It ends at 9. We've discussed this as well.
0: Yeah, that's going to be super fun. Let's see, Sam Walker from Clay Street has been to Grand Lake, and Dan Andre is confirmed playing.
1: Oh, awesome. Yeah. Yay, that's
0: Dan,
1: exciting.
0: Like I mentioned earlier, Dan used to play in the Fretliners, and parted ways with the Fretliners and now plays with Clay Street Unit. And he is a fantastic dude and also a really, really great fiddle player.
1: Well, that is great. It sounds like we're going to have like top-notch entertainment and at one of the coolest annual events that Grand Lake has. So I am excited about this weekend. We're going to get you guys back to some music because I have to go outside and grab 4 cases of tequila. So,
0: well, if one falls off the truck, we're going to hit here. Check out, everyone, check out Jason Scott and the High Heat on Instagram. I'm going to, when I talk to him later, I'm going to make sure that he wears his terry cloth

Tyler Childers with Swear to God. That is not the name of the song. The song was called, I forget. But anyways, I got a little distracted there. Sam Walker from Clay Street and I were texting a little bit earlier today, and he asked me if I had any special requests for Saturday. And I named a couple John Prine songs. And my very good friend, Joanna Goodman, just texted me and had texted me, like a week or so ago, that Sam and Clay Street covered this song I'm about to play in Steamboat last week. And it's a great song. And Joanna, when you texted me that a week ago, I immediately texted it to him. So that is definitely on the list. This is Peggy O by the Grateful Dead.

0: Peggy O by the Grateful Dead. That was a 1977 version from the Palladium in New York. I'm here with DJ Mo Diddles.
1: Hello, everyone.
0: What up? You go.
1: I'm being distracted by the album cover over there of Jason and Scott in the High Heat.
0: That comes out on September 17th. It's called Playboy.
1: Oh, man. That's hilarious.
0: Two words, though.
1: If you guys aren't seeing it, it is, it kind of looks like a stripper who's pregnant sitting in front of a mirror.
0: Yep.
1: So, you know, there's a lot going on there.
0: It says a lot about, I would read the album tracks, but a few of them have words that we're not allowed to say on the radio
1: explicit.
0: Here.
1: Explicit.
0: Yes.
1: Well, but we're going to skip right through those. And this is one of my new favorite songs, I feel like. I feel like it's like, I don't want to say the wrong people it sounds like, but I really enjoy it. And I feel like my parents will really enjoy it. And yeah.
0: I got to tell a quick little story about that song. So I was the first day, maybe it was the first day, but when the lake opened, Grand Lake opened this year, my friend CJ and I went out on his parents' boat.
1: It's beautiful. It's a Chris Craft.
0: Yeah, it is. It's a wooden Chris Craft. And it snowed really hard.
1: Oh, I saw those pictures.
0: Yeah. And he played this song, and he didn't know that Jason was coming to play at Buffalo Days. And I'm like, how do you know this song? He's like, oh, it just popped up and popped up on my feed or whatever.
1: Yeah.
0: I just loved it. And I'm like, well, I'm going to call Jason right now and tell him. I didn't. But anyways, this is Jason Scott in the High Heat again with... song called High Country. And we're going to be talking to Jason in about 10 minutes.

0: Don't wait. All right. That was Jason Scott in the High Heat with the Stone, and that is also Jason Scott in the High Heat, but we're going to cut that one off. We are with Jason Scott and the High Heat right now. They are calling in via Zoom, and yeah, say hello, guys.
1: What up, Coop?
2: Yo, yo. Hey.
0: Good to see you guys. Oh, he put on a shirt even.
1: Yeah.
0: Oh man.
3: I mean, the listeners can't see that. Unfortunately for them, you know.
0: Mo over here was enjoying it.
3: Oh yeah.
0: Yeah.
3: Yes. Yeah, we'll meet on Saturday or maybe Friday. You're coming late Friday? No, you got to.
0: Oh, they're in Red River, New Mexico. Where are you guys at right now?
1: We're in Buena Vista. We're about to go do some hiking.
3: Oh, heck yeah.
0: Did you guys play at the Lariat?
1: No, although we did hear about the Lariat as soon as we arrived in town. But no, we just stopped here in between where we were at Eagle River Jamboree, I think is what it's called.
0: Oh, yeah.
1: And the Red River Show. We're just shooting a bunch of content out here, dude.
3: Oh, that's awesome. We just actually had a couple of our DJs who were attending that and sent us some videos of you guys.
0: On stage of
1: DJ Scatter?
3: DJ Scatter and DJ JoJo.
0: You guys were on stage with the Heathens?
1: Zach played a couple songs.
0: Okay. Way to go, Zach.
1: Happened out of nowhere, but it was pretty cool.
0: Yeah, I like those guys a lot. They are good people.
1: Gordy's super cool.
0: Yeah.
1: And what a band.
0: The harmonies. I expect to hear the harmonies from you guys.
1: We're going to do some harms.
0: Yeah.
1: Ready?
0: So just everybody listening, this is Jason Scott in the High Heat, and they're going to be at Buffalo Days this coming Saturday. And the festival starts at 2, and Jason and the boys will be on stage about 7 p.m. And we're going to cut it off around 9, and then go have a big time at our Lariat. We have a Lariat in Grand Lake too. It's not really a live music venue, but it's definitely a dive bar.
3: Although we try and have live music there as often as possible.
0: Yes, we do. Nice. Yes, we do.
1: Is that where the after party is?
0: That's where the after party is. The unofficial after party.
1: Yeah. Don't tell anyone.
0: Yeah, don't tell anyone. Sam and the guys will be there too. And so, Jason, just to go a little bit back on your background, first of all, I want to talk about the name The High Heat because I think it's amazing. I know the term from the baseball. Is that where it comes from?
1: Yeah. Gabe, is he hiding or is he behind me? Gabe was a ball player.
0: Okay.
1: And High Heat definitely kind of came from that.
0: Was he a pitcher?
1: Yeah.
0: Or a catcher? sorry about that. It was too easy.
1: I'm shortstop.
0: Okay. So. Where'd you play ball at?
1: Just
0: like, are we talking Little League?
1: But no, I was in the Little League World Series.
0: Oh, were you really?
3: That's amazing.
1: I did it pretty seriously.
0: Did you really? Were you really in the World Series?
1: Yeah. Well, not in the finals.
0: But you made it to Williamsport.
1: No, but we were. No.
3: I'm curious why you know that.
1: You remember this guy, Danny Almonte.
0: Oh, I totally remember him.
1: Yeah, we played against his team, and they smoked us like 16-1.
0: You know what? And that kid was, there's no way that kid was the underage part of that. He was like 21.
1: Oh, absolutely.
0: He was a pitcher, right?
1: Yeah.
0: Big. I mean, he was, what? They said he was like 14, and the guy was like 6'5".
1: Yeah. I mean, yeah, he dominated us.
0: Yeah. So that's where it comes from, and it's like chin music, but it's the High Heat.
3: The High Heat.
0: Yeah, when you throw it inside. Yes. And,
1: yes. Stinky cheddar.
0: Yeah.
3: Stinky cheddar.
0: And one of the things I found super interesting, Jason, is that you were a preacher for a bit.
1: Dude, I was. I was also doing some High Heat kind of things back then. The word of the Lord.
0: And is it true that you like you didn't really listen to music until you were an adult? I know I'm calling you out right now, but yeah.
1: No, I mean I had a very limited exposure to anything secular. That's for sure.
0: Were you in Texas or Oklahoma?
1: Oklahoma.
0: Okay.
1: So
0: you're making up for it now.
1: Yeah, dude, I have been sinning out here. But it's easy too when you got good partners in crime.
0: That's true. It looks like you guys have a great time on the road. Your Instagram is fantastic.
3: So hilarious. I was also just really admiring your next album cover.
1: Oh my gosh, don't you love it?
3: It is amazing. It is definitely a distractor. You like are like, oh man, what is this? Gotta listen.
1: Oh my, it's awesome. It's so cool. It got us kicked out of Walmart. It's so cool.
0: Did it really?
3: Yeah. I love that.
0: That's amazing. And I noticed that it's the name of it is Playboy, but it's two words, and I probably know why.
1: That's right. Yeah. For right. Copyright purposes, to say out loud.
0: There's a few songs on there that are released already. I think four, if that's right. Too Good, Too Bad. That's a great one. One of those songs I can't say on the radio. What was that, Jason?
1: Yeah, Cowboy Cold Beer, hit show.
0: Yeah.
3: The hit show, I like it.
0: The hit show, yeah. That was, who's off camera there? Yeah, thank you.
3: There we go.
2: I said hit.
0: I know, I did, I heard that. So how long have you guys been a band for?
1: Like 6-7 years?
0: No. Okay.
1: Yeah.
0: And how'd you guys all meet?
1: You know, the Oklahoma City music community is, small, for one, and pretty well connected for another. And all of us kind of were playing in bands and passing each other sort of in the night as it goes, and open mics, that kind of stuff, and just form friendships. I was trying to meet, you know, anybody with a picture of an instrument in their Facebook profile.
0: Right.
1: And just, you know, slowly after playing in different projects around each other and me starting to write more and more and eventually recording a record and starting to, you know, promote a live show, we formed the High Heat.
0: That's awesome. And do you guys collaborate on the songwriting?
1: We have a sixth bandmate, Taylor. He was a lot more visible early on when we weren't out here so much. But he, me and him do a lot of the writing, recording stuff. And then, you know, really being an artist today is so much more about content than the records. Yeah. The High Heat cover all the selling of said product.
0: Mm-hmm. Yeah.
1: But we've got a pretty good system going.
0: Yeah, I mean, it seems like to me, you guys have a lot of momentum right now, and you're out playing a lot of festivals. And I know how hard it is being on the road, but do you have six of you guys in the van or in the bus?
1: Yeah, you know, ranges between 5 and 8, but yeah.
0: Okay.
3: Oh, man.
1: And it's awesome. It's the... we all want to go home right now.
0: Well, you've had, I mean, at least you're in a beautiful area.
1: Absolutely. Yeah. You got to take advantage of the little bits of sunshine you can.
0: Yeah. And,
3: have you guys been up to Grand County ever before?
1: I have. I spent quite a bit of time in Colorado. One of my previous records is named Castle Rock from some of that time frame. But, I've been all over Colorado. I think Gabe spent a bunch of time out here as well, and you have too, just by proxy, bro.
2: Yeah,
1: Oklahoma's close enough that Colorado gets visited a lot. I think everybody's been out here some.
0: Yeah,
3: awesome.
0: Is that where the song High Country comes from? Colorado.
1: Yeah, it comes from trying to get up here through the New Mexico route, and I would often like pull off in car camp and. Like, is it Roswell? Like Raton.
0: Mm-hmm. Oh, yeah. Just north of Las Vegas.
1: Yeah, right. Right next to what is it, Shreveport? Yeah.
0: You know, Las Vegas, New Mexico.
1: Is the right. Yeah. That tiny little one.
0: Yeah, that tiny little town. Right. And I think there's a town called Cold Beer.
1: There's a town called Cold Beer in New Mexico?
0: So. Yeah. There's also a music festival there.
1: That's a great little town name. Yeah. I'd like to live in Cold Beer.
3: Right?
0: You got a song called Cold Beer, don't you? Cowboy Cold Beer?
1: Yeah. Just throw a cowboy in front of it.
0: Yeah. I'll hook you up with that festival.
3: Well, they're going to have a good time.
1: Just hanging out there. You're like in the stars out there. You know what I mean?
3: Yeah, absolutely. Well, we're excited to have you up here.
0: And for everyone listening and for you guys, tonight is the best night to view the meteor shower.
1: Oh, wow. No way.
0: Yeah. How do you pronounce it? Perseid?
3: Yeah.
0: Yeah.
3: Sure.
1: Really?
0: Yeah.
3: Perseid? Wow.
0: It's supposed to start at 9 o'clock tonight, and you look in the northeast sky, and you'll see, they're saying like up to 70 an hour.
1: What? Yeah. That sounds like a good piece of content backdrop.
3: Yeah, there you go. Get outside.
0: Yeah, and you guys just get away from the downtown Buena Vista. Drive, I don't know, somewhere out there and don't get lost.
1: Yeah, oh, my goodness.
0: Yeah.
3: Oh, they're for sure catch some nice, good skies out there tonight.
0: Yeah, I'm going to be out on the boat.
3: There you go. You're always out on the boat, though.
0: I really am. I'm going to bring you guys to the gig on the boat. Have you ever arrived at a gig on a boat?
2: No, we want to. We were just talking about
0: that. Yeah, that's going to happen.
1: We've got some wireless stuff, too, so we can maybe even start.
3: That would be sick.
0: That would be, actually. All right.
3: Making dreams work?
0: We're just spitballing here, but I like that idea a lot.
3: Yeah, let's go.
0: That could totally happen. I mean, there's a dock right behind the stage, like literally 25 yards.
3: It's true.
1: All right, let's plan on it.
0: All right.
1: And then,
3: oh boy, people.
1: If that doesn't.
0: And I won't.
1: If that doesn't work, we want a rope swing in or something. Zip line.
0: You guys water ski? We'll water ski.
3: Just going to say that.
0: I will say this, the water is, it's probably high 50s right now.
3: A bit chilly.
1: It's cold.
0: It's the headwaters of the Colorado River, in case you didn't know that.
1: Hmm.
0: And it's the largest natural lake in Colorado. And it's not very big, even though it's called
1: Grand. It's beautiful, I'll tell you that.
0: Yeah, yeah. It's going to be a fun time. Have you been to Grand Lake?
1: I have.
0: Oh, you have?
1: I took my kids there when they were like 7 and 3 type, I think, years.
0: Yeah.
1: And we had such an amazing time, and they're actually coming out for this.
0: Oh, great.
1: We're going to stay for a few extra days. So
0: awesome. That's fantastic.
1: We'll see how much they remember.
0: When was that? And how are your kids now?
1: They are like twice that age.
0: Okay.
3: They're grown.
0: Yeah.
1: No, they're not grown, but they're like 13 and 10 now. My youngest was pretty little. He might not even remember me catching all those trout, trying to cook them and absolutely murdering fish in front of my kids. But
3: that's awesome.
0: I didn't think there was any fish in there because I've never caught.
1: Oh,
0: one.
1: I caught like.
3: Oh yeah, there are.
0: I know, but I've never caught one, so.
3: We need to get you no fish in there. Get you some advice from Fishing with Bernie.
0: Yep.
1: Yeah. Apparently, you don't fillet trout like this.
3: Yeah. No,
0: that sounds delicious, though. All right, we're going to get out of here, let you guys get on with your hike. Take a lot of water. And there are supposed to be some storms rolling in, so just be careful
3: storms
0: with
3: broom.
0: The lightning.
1: Sounds good.
0: Yeah,
2: we're more scared of the bears anyway. we've been researching what to do on all kind of bear encounters.
1: We told Ryan to run every time.
2: No, I'm climb a tree. I'm gonna run first.
3: As long as you're faster.
0: You know they're
1: sandwiches run while running.
0: They're black bears. They just want.
3: They're food gonna and, run from
0: yeah,
3: you.
0: Yeah, just don't take any food it's with you.
2: Sandwich. Yeah, I'm gonna pet them.
0: Yeah,
3: there you go.
0: People are afraid of the mountain lions.
3: You don't right. gotta up their game. Like here's some the next game. Scariest yeah. creature.
0: No, it'll be just fine. Hey guys. Really appreciate you joining us. And
1: thank you. Thanks for having us.
0: We cannot wait. I've been looking forward to this for a long time and can't wait to have you in Grand Lake. Again, Jason Scott and the High Heat are going to be playing at Buffalo Days They're going to go on stage about 7 p.m. But before that, starting at 2, we've got Christy Huff, who is from L.A. And then we've got Ray and the High Rollers, who is also from Oklahoma City. And we have Sam Walker Band of Clay Street Unit. And he's going to be coming up with part of the Clay Street guys and a few other gentlemen. And then Jason and the High Heat. And it's going to be quite a party. It's going to be a lot of fun. So, again, thank you, guys. Look forward to seeing you.
1: Yeah.
2: Thanks, you, man.
1: We got a new record coming out September 18th. It's called Playboy.
0: Yes. I've been, even though I forgot to say it now, I said that a couple times earlier. And, yeah, go check out the album cover. It's freaking epic. Awesome. And one other, I got a request, Jason. Could you wear, like, your velour tracksuit?
1: Can I?
0: Yeah, on Saturday.
1: Man, I might have to wash it, dude. I've been putting some reps in that thing. We'll see.
0: It's amazing, though.
1: Thanks.
0: Yeah, show up early and I'll throw it in my washing machine.
3: All right, we'll see you guys on Saturday.
1: All right, later.
0: All right, thanks, guys.

0: All right, that was Highway Robbery by Jason Scott and the High Heat, coming to you live in Grand Lake, Colorado, this Saturday, August 15th, 2 p.m. to 9 p.m. is when the music is. I'm joined live in studio with DJ Mo Diddles. And Mo, talk to me a little bit more about Buffalo Days.
1: Yeah, we're going to get you guys back to the music here shortly, but I'm just going to let you know. On Friday, we have Movie in the Park, and it's going to be The Sandlot this year. We'll be starting kind of right around it gets dark, so around 8:30, 9-ish. And then moving on to next day is Saturday, and we have Cornhole Tournament starting at 9 a.m. That'll be going until about 2:33-ish, however long it takes to discover who the winners are. And then, as you said, we're going to be moving down to Gene Stover Lakefront Park for the concert. 79th Annual Buffalo Days Concert. We'll have Sagebrush Barbecue down there serving up a ton of food, and KFFR will be there with you supporting them as the watering hole for the town of Grand Lake. So we will be selling all kinds of NA beverages as well as cocktails, beers. We've got Odell supporting us, F Yes Tequila, as well as R&J Liquors, and a ton of other great sponsors. So really excited for this weekend.
0: I'm going to lead you right into this next question. Are you allowed to bring your own alcohol?
1: You are not. There will be outside fencing with liquor. Like, you'll see the signs, you cannot walk outside of here with a drink. So please just support our nonprofits and buy some lovely beverages at the watering hole. And then, you know, Sunday they've got the classic Buffalo Days parade, as well as their cowboy church.
0: And I'm going to be on stage, and if I see people with their own alcohol, I'm going to call you out.
1: Yep, we're going to point you out. Also, use the recycling and the trash, please. Don't. And no smoking. It is level stage two fire ban.
0: Is it pet friendly?
1: It is pet friendly if you have nice pets. Don't bring your dog that wants to fight with everybody else's dog, please.
0: There you go.
1: That happens every time, every year.
0: Well, okay. All right. We're going to get out of here just a minute. I also want to say that on Thursday evening in Granby, there's Music at Market. The band this week is Liver Down the River.
1: Amazing.
0: And, yeah, they're awesome. Patty is a fantastic dude and a great player. So everybody get over there if you can. Music at Market in Granby, presented by Destination Granby. It's the last one of the season. And yeah,
1: should be. Get outside, folks. Come enjoy all the live music all around the county. We're excited to see you.
0: Yeah, absolutely. All right. This guy's playing this weekend in Denver, Thursday night and Friday night. This is Zach Bryan with Nine Ball.

0: All right. Well, we are going to call it a day here. But we've got DJ Groove up next. And we will see everyone at
1: Buffalo Days this weekend in Grand Lake, Friday, Saturday, and Sunday. Come on down. It's going to be a great time. Come visit me at the watering hole. You can get your beverages from KFFR. So come see us.
0: All right, everybody. DJ Coop signing off. Be good to yourself. Be good to others. And love those that love you. Out.

0: 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Today is August 12th, 2026, and it is 1:05. So let's see, last week, you know, we sort of got through all that Grateful Dead, which was really fun. People called in with, oh, memories of concerts, of Grateful Dead concerts they went to, and what else? Oh, dedicating songs to people. That was really nice. So up today, I'm just going to go, I am going to do a little Jimothy, because I'm still infatuated with Jimothy, and I have two new Jimothy songs. Jimothy is that sort of misshapen raccoon out in Seattle. He's gotten a lot of press. And also we had, what do we have? Oh, at the fair, at the Fraser Valley, Fraser Mural Festival, someone, I'm going to look up her name, but there was a mural of Jimothy, which I did bid on, but I didn't get. Also, the Tour de France came to an end, which was, it was really nice to see the guys out there cheering for the gals. And we're getting a bit of rain here and there, so that's a good thing. Lots of good things. And a lot of people are heading down to Buena Vista, BV, for the King Gizzard three-day festival this weekend. So all good things. All right, if you don't know who Jimothy is, this next song will sort of lay it out for you entirely. So listen to the words.
1: La música te sigue a donde vayas.
0: Sorry, that was left over. Here we go.

0: And that was Neil Young with Long May You Run. I think, yes, Long May You Run. Those last three songs were my Jimothy set, because I still am really in love with this little raccoon. So we had Jimothy the Round Raccoon by Beaver Boys, and I'm pretty darn sure that one is AI. But it has all the info in it, the neighborhood, the deformity, or whatever. And then I did Jimothy Grunge Medley. It had a little bit of Nirvana in it, which I thought was fun. That was the cast of Terrestrials. That's a show at radio show in New York. I can't think of the call numbers. Anyway, I had a couple more. I had some Garbage and I had a Tree Hugger song, but I am going to let those go and keep moving. I'm going to work my way into the women's Tour de France.
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3: So as I was saying, this was the first year that I really got into the women's Tour de France. I always watched the men's, and I really liked seeing the men cheer for the women, and it was competitive and just great. The sweethearts were Romina Hinojosa, who is Isaac Del Toro's girlfriend. And Romina Hinojosa was the first Mexican woman to compete and finish in the Women's Tour de France. So here is some, girls on bikes.

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4: All right, before the break, we had Femme Fatale, by Mon Laferte. She'll be at the Paramount this fall. Should be great. Oh, she's also teaming up with Silvana Estrada. I think that's her name. So it's bound to be a good show. Let's see. Before that, and then we had, looking at my list, David Byrne and Natalia Lafourcade. And it's in Spanish. Anyway, they're going to be... David Byrne and Natalia Lafourcade will be performing together in Mexico City in September. So that would be kind of cool to see. And I think it's going to be at that really neat Diego Rivera Theater. We start off with Girls on Bikes by Summer Moon. And that was my sort of nod to the Women's Tour de France and that gal... get her name, Romina Hinojosa, who was the first Mexican woman to compete and finish the Women's Tour de France. Also the partner of the men's rider, Isaac Del Toro. So I promised some music related to King, some King Gizzard music. And I feel like, they got that big show coming up down in Buena Vista at the Meadow Creek. The Meadow Creek area, big camp out. I hope it doesn't rain. I hope it only rains a little bit, but we do love rain. I'm not going, but I know a lot of people who are and a lot of DJs who are going. So the first time I heard King Gizzard, I wasn't really 100% charmed. We were in our car driving from Denver to Madison, Wisconsin, and we picked up one of my son's playlists, and the song was Cellophane, and it seemed to go on forever and just say Cellophane, Cellophane. But I do think this next song I'm going to play is a good sort of entry into King Gizzard. It's kind of like the Grateful Dead's Ripple, but this was this would be for King Gizzard, and it is Presumptuous.

0: All right, those were two. That was two from King Gizzard. Two that I like. Two of my favorites. I know. There's so many. That was Nobody from one of their early albums. I don't know if it's that early, but it's called Changes. And we had Presumptuous from the Omnium Gatherum album. So hope the weather is good for the Big King Gizzard concert this weekend. And if you have a favorite song, I have a shorter period to play music today, but if you have a King Gizzard song or a story to tell, kind of like I did with the Grateful Dead, feel free to call in. If I don't get it in today, I will get it in next week. The number is 972-726-5337, 970-726-KFFR. And I did have a request. I'm going to queue that up. But I got to do something else here. We got to do the pet report and just some little housekeeping things here.
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2: 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Brownie is a 3 to 4 year old neutered brown tiger male cat who is waiting for his forever home. He came to the animal shelter as a stray, so we don't know anything about his history, and he ain't talking. However, what we do know is that he truly is one cool cat. Very affectionate, loves his belly rubbed, loves to play with toys, but also loves just to chill. Brownie is very neutral when it comes to other cats and even dogs that he has met at the shelter. Come check him out at the shelter, even if it's just to give him some loving. You can come to the Grand County Animal Shelter Monday through Friday, 10 to 4. It is always best to call first, though, to make an appointment. Also, for more information on Brownie, go to gcpetpals.org or call the shelter at 970-887-2988. 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
0: Oh, I love the pet report. Okay, here by request is Long Haul Paul.

It'll hobble when I walk in. It'll cut back on my top end. Just trying to stay out of the way, but my record's clean.

0: Let's see. It is 2:04 here in the Fraser Valley. 2:04, and you are listening to KFFR Winter Park at 88.3 FM and KWTR Fraser at 89.1 FM. We are Grand County Community Radio, streaming worldwide at kffr.org. Thanks so much for listening. Thank you for the requests. That Long Haul Paul request got me on a different path, a little bit off the path of King Gizzard, but I'm going to come back to that. So, Long Haul Paul, One Too Many Straight Shots to Miami. That was a request. And then we had Orville Peck, Too Little Too Late, and Shaboozy and Leon Bridges with Burn It Down. Oh, well, we also had The Reckoning by Mary Gauthier. She has a new album coming out soon, and that was an early release. Okay, let's see. I'm going to get back into King Gizzard, but if I don't get to your request, I kind of opened up the floodgates there. I have several requests. And caller from Granby, you might have to wait until Monday. I'll be on Monday from 11 to 1 and Wednesday 1 to 3, and I'll be playing a fair amount of King Gizzard. So others probably will too, because they'll be excited about their time at the down in Meadow Creek. So I want to remind you guys that KFFR will be out at Buffalo Days in Grand Lake this weekend, and we hope to see you there. So if you're not at the King Gizzard concert, you should come to Buffalo Days.
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1: Okay, Landon in Longmont said that one of his favorite songs is Float Along, Fill Your Lungs from Meadow Creek, which was last year. And I'm going to play that for you guys right now. I hope you King Gizzard Heads, whatever you are. I hope you all enjoy all the music, even if I don't get to your request. But I will, eventually.

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3: All right, let's see. Before the break, we had King Gizzard and the Lizard Wizard, Float Along, Fill Your Lungs, which was a request from Landon in Longmont. So I hope you were listening. I hope you got that one in. I will tell you that I am leaving early at 2:30 today. Because today at 3 p.m., KFFR will be holding a State of the Station Q&A show. And so I'm going to scoot out of here at 2:30 so they can get set up for that.

0: Well, I'll come back to that. I'm going to play another King Gizzard that was a request from, let's see. This was a request called in from Seattle, home of Jimothy. And I will get back to you with this. Oh, whoa, wait. I found it. And then I'm going to play some more King Gizzard.
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0: All right, so stay tuned for that. And after that, we have public affairs at 4:30. So it's a jam-packed day. Here is King Gizzard and the Lizard Wizard Robot Stop. And caller from Granby, if you want to call back, I had a bad connection with you and I could not hear your request. So I always want to get the requests in. So let's see, you call back at 970-726-5337 if you're listening. But right now I'm going to do a request from Seattle.

Hey, I really like that one. I want to say to Bronwyn in LA and caller from Granby, I found both your songs, but I am out of time. So let's see. This has been DJ Groove, and my show is Planet Janet, and you are getting ready with you. I'm leaving here a little bit early so you can listen to Tune In. Don't go away. State of the Station. So our executive director, Ryan Wilson, will be answering questions about the state of KFFR. It'll be great. So next time, I'll play more Gizzard. Promise.

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8: Well, hello there, ladies and gentlemen. My name is Ryan Wilson. I'm the director of KFFR, KWTR, Fraser Valley Community Media, and I'm joined in the studio by the one and only Jake Michael.
9: Yes, formerly known as D-Jake.
8: Formerly known as DJ. I hear you might be starting a new show coming up here soon.
9: Don't start any nasty rumors about that, please. I don't want to let anybody down, especially you.
8: So why do I find you in the booth at 3:04 p.m. on this lovely Wednesday afternoon?
9: I believe it was I who insisted that before you step down as executive director that we, meaning you and I, do a State of the Station show.
8: And what is a State of the Station show? Where did you get this idea from?
9: I got this idea from station manager Ken of WFMU in Jersey City, New Jersey. He does this at least once a year, most often during their yearly marathon that is held, you know, over 2 weeks in March. And he usually does it as a fill-in show. So he just takes the opportunity to come on the air and kind of talk to listeners and respond to questions and just talk about what's going on at the station, you know, at the current time. Like, what are the challenges they're currently facing? You know, what's been happening lately in terms of, like ongoing projects and like what's coming up in the future.
8: So that's what you have to look forward to. Now, I have to say, I don't really know what the questions are going to be, so that's going to add a bit of fun to today's state of the station address. Now, what we're going to do for the next 45, 55 minutes is play some music, take your calls, and kind of build up a question list. We already have a few questions of listeners and DJs that have already been submitted. And then at 4 o'clock, we'll spend 30 minutes really talking about the state of the station. So if you have a question for me or a question for the organization, give us a ring at 726-5337 or 726-KFFR. I might even put you on the air. Any thing you want to say before I play our first song here?
9: No, I just want to add that one of the reasons or one of the things you want to get out of this is to put it out there that we are seeking a new executive director. After 4 long years, your reign of terror is finally over.
8: It's about time.
9: You've been ruling with an iron fist with your draconian rules, and it's time for some new blood, right?
8: I do love that word, draconian.
9: I love using it.
8: Yeah, that's right. So I'm stepping down. Just to be clear, across the board, I am not leaving the organization. The board of directors has known about this. Our DJs have known about this since January. As we are expanding, as the technical complexity of this station

0: that signal from one place to the next. And so that's what I'll be doing. I will be available to the next executive director and, of course, the staff at KFFR. And if they want my input, I'm happy to give it.
1: And just to throw it out there, what are you looking for in an executive director? Or not you. What does KFFR need out of an executive director in terms of experience, in terms of, like, who's the kind of person who should be, you know, applying for this position?
0: Well, I think pretty much the most important skill for them to have is passion for community radio. They need to believe in this model. They need to be able to sell this model. As we kind of looked at our current staff, we saw that we have a marketing and underwriting director in Anastasia Button, who does a great job in bringing in and supporting local businesses and getting them on the air. We have a fantastic content producer in Rachel Williams, who produces all the wonderful things you hear on KFFR. And we have a fantastic station manager in Carly Moyer, who works with the DJs, works on the programming, is always looking at how can we make the station sound better. And then we'll have me as the engineer. So what are we missing? Well, in many organizations, this position would be kind of a development director position, someone who's capable of going out and working with other people to raise money, to bring in grants, to expand our budget. Our budget right now is at about $380,000, and our goal is to make this a $500,000 budget. So if you're someone out there that has nonprofit leadership experience, if you're someone who believes in the goal of community radio, and if you're someone who feels like you could shake the money tree a little bit more, this position is for you.
1: Well said. And to the people out there listening, if you have questions for Ryan, if you have questions just about the history of the station, or, like how did we get here and where are we going, please call 970-726-5337. If you want to go on the air, we'll probably encourage you to call back at, 4 o'clock? Is that what we said, Ryan?
0: Yeah, something like that. Yeah. Or we might put you on the air now, yeah, between 3 and 4. Yeah. All right, here's your first song. Everybody knows.

0: That was a little Billy Strings for you, singing the Bob Dylan classic, Don't Think Twice, It's All Right. Before that, we had Mr. Know-It-All, Primus, and Everybody Knows by Concrete Blonde. Of course, that's Leonard Cohen with the original on that. We're in the studio talking the state of the station. I got Jake Michael here, who is asking the questions, guiding this show.
1: Sparking the conversation.
0: What do you want to talk about now?
1: I think we're going to talk a little bit about kind of how we got here. Just in terms of the history of the station. We're 10 years in. You and I were talking earlier about that first meeting behind the roastery. That must have been 2016-ish, fall 2016.
0: Well, no, actually, I think that very first meeting was around 2018. Maybe the end of, it was definitely the summer. It might have been the summer of 2017. We actually started broadcasting in 2016 from an undisclosed area, some connection with Dennis Moynihan, our founder, and we had to shut it down because it turns out you need a permit for that kind of stuff.
1: Can't just do it like in the movies, right? Not like, what was the movie you just asked me about?
0: Pump Up the Volume.
1: Pump Up the Volume. There's a reason the FBI came after. That wasn't River Phoenix. Who was it?
0: That was... I used to know his name all the time.
1: Anyway.
0: Christian Slater.
1: Thank you.
0: So Dennis actually used his own money and bought the land where our first tower went up, but he had to get permission from not only the county, but from the neighbors. The neighbors weren't too keen on having a tower in their backyard.
1: Right. Had to go to the county commissioners and get a special use permit. And it was contentious for a while. The neighbors were not happy about it.
0: Yeah, you were at some of those meetings.
1: I did go to a couple of those meetings.
0: And paint the scene there. Would people just kind of get in front of the county commissioners and testify?
1: Yeah. I mean, there was, you know, certainly a lot of support for, and there was a lot of voices against. Not a lot, but a few loud voices against. And, as far as the voices against, my impression was it was your typical not in my backyard kind of thing. You know, some of them were all for it, but they didn't want it. There were all kinds of reasons. It was, some people thought that a tower was going to ruin their view. Some people had what they felt were legitimate concerns about the dangers of FM airwaves going through the air, through their house, and what it was going to do to their brains.
0: Yeah, that's not... Unless you're really close to the actual transmission site, that's not going to happen.
1: Yeah, you probably don't want to stick your head right next to the transmitter, but
0: no.
1: When it's 180 feet in the air, that would be kind of hard to do.
0: That is a little hard to do. So, Dennis actually got the permit for the station, though, in 2007, and that was the first time since the 70s that the FCC allowed new frequencies to be purchased. And it was a pretty competitive process. And so he got that frequency, but then it took about 10 years before we were actually on the air. And then they had the come one, come all to be a DJ on our local radio station. How many people do you think were there?
1: I mean, I would say if there were 16 people there, maybe tops.
0: You think? I felt like there was a ton of people there.
1: I mean, we all fit on the little porch back there behind the roastery. So
0: that's true.
1: Couldn't have been that many.
0: And I remember you would walk into the roastery and they would interview you. Oh, no, they would, I think you had to say an ID or something like that. And
1: yeah.
0: Steve Skinner would
1: record
0: it. Yep,
1: Steve Skinner was there with a recording, yeah.
0: And then if you passed that, then you got to go into the back.
1: Yeah.
0: So that was fun.
1: Yeah.
0: And then, but even before that, our very first volunteer, DJ Pansky, was involved with Dennis as they broadcast momentarily in 2016. She was the first person to hear the signal come across.
1: Right. And, you know, back in those days, I have very fond memories of the station and the format at the time. I can't remember exactly how long it went. It seems like a long time now, but it probably was really only a matter of months. But the format was, you know, there were no live DJs. There were no pre-recorded messages. There really wasn't much of anything.
0: I think we had Robert Redford.
1: Right. We had Robert Redford. We had station IDs, I guess, but that's about it. And, of course, Democracy Now! Was always there, right?
0: Always.
1: Always.
0: I think the first couple weeks of broadcasting 2016...
1: it was just Democracy
0: Now!
1: On repeat. That might have turned a few people off.
0: And, of course, it was kind of a mix of blues and old country.
1: Yes, I remember it as, like... 50% of it was these obscure country songs from the 50s that I'd never heard. And I personally loved the music format. I loved it.
0: It was music all the time, except at the top of the hour. And a big part of that was Blues from the Top, that Dennis felt that Blues from the Top was an important part of the culture up here. And so he played a lot of blues music and a lot of country music. And just so happens blues and country music don't tend to have any of those F-bombs or expletives.
1: Yes, it was safe.
0: It was safe music to play. So that was the format. I remember listening to that format. And then one day, it was, I think it was Monster Mash being played in July.
1: That was the other thing that it included. There were Christmas songs being played, you know, like every one out of 100 songs was going to be a Christmas song, and it definitely was not in season.
0: I think I looked at my wife, and I was like, okay, I've had enough. I'm going in there, and I'm reprogramming this thing. And I ruined it. No, you know, I kept those playlists, those blues and country playlists, and I would play them between 10 at night and 5 in the morning. So a lot of people who had insomnia still heard that format, but that changed eventually. But yeah, that was actually the first job I ever had here was to redesign the website. The second job I had was to get DAD, which is our digital audio delivery system, to work correctly. And then the third job I had was to clean up our playlist and our automation system. That was volunteer work.
1: So were there live DJs on the air at this point or not?
0: By the summer of 2017, we had live DJs on the air. This is a handful, what, maybe 10?
1: That sounds about right. Yep. I was one of them.
0: Yep. When was your show?
1: Wednesdays from 4 to 7, I want to say.
0: Oh, yeah. My first show was Fridays from, I think it was 1 to 4. No, it was like 9 to noon. And no one was in the studio on Fridays from 9 to noon, so I was just making it up as I went. Was there people in the studio when you were playing?
1: No, I was more often than not there by myself.
0: I think that was kind of a common story in the early days. Yeah. And what studio were you in?
1: The first studio that we were in was upstairs above Elevation Pizza. So I believe it is currently occupied by Simple Life.
0: Ah, yes.
1: All the way on the far end. So you'd go upstairs above Elevation Pizza, take a right, and it was the unit all the way on the right side up there.
0: Since you mentioned Simple Life, I should say that one of our relays was on the porch of Parnell Quinn's house.
1: For a long time.
0: So it took a village to get us up on the air.
1: And just for the layman, the relay is how the signal got from point A to point B, then on the relay is the point B, then that transmitted it or relayed it to the actual transmitter, right?
0: Yes. The transmitter takes the signal and then sends it out over the RF bandwidth.
1: Listen to you.
0: And
1: getting
0: then
1: all technical.
0: I think my first show was in downstairs. What's the arcade now?
1: Right. I called that the Fishbowl Studio.
0: I like that studio.
1: Because the desk was right up front. It was a completely like empty space, like concrete floors, no walls, no nothing, right? Or no, you're right. I'm sorry. I'm thinking of a different one. It was right next door. Because the current location of the studio is the fourth unit in this shopping center that has been occupied by KFFR studio.
0: Right. And you actually framed some of this studio.
1: Yeah, I framed that window right now we're looking at. I framed that wall.
0: And it was just, what was the state of this studio before any framing happened? What was in here?
1: Nothing.
0: Nothing.
1: It was completely empty.
0: Wasn't there like some trash or maybe some people potentially squatting here?
1: I don't remember that. I remember it was dusty.
0: Yeah. So it was just a blank, empty slate, yeah. And it all got built by a bunch of volunteers and some donations that Dennis was able to scrounge up. Now, if you want to learn all about these details, you can come by the KFFR studios and get our 10-year anniversary zine. And it has stories from DJ Jen G. She was, before she was famous, she was just a DJ at KFFR. DJ Pansky writes a little bit about it, this place. DJ Bossy Boots is in there. Of course, DJ Skin Dog's in there. And the Rodcaster, who was maybe the first DJ on KFFR. There's some debate on that, but definitely one of the first. Anything else you want to talk about from the past?
1: I don't know. I can't think anything else right off the top of my head. I think that covers the past. I think we'll come back and we'll talk about the present a little later.
0: And now if you have any questions you want us to answer, something that you've always wondered about, give us a call, 726-5337. Might even put you on the air. When we come back, we'll talk about the present.

0: KFFR, Winter Park, KWTR Fraser. Director hat is what I'm wearing right now.
1: I can't hear my bed music.
0: Oh, well, here you go.
1: Thank you.
0: So normally, you know, when I first started with the station, my name is DJ Foz. And it's still DJ Foz. You can find him on Thursday nights.
1: Now that you're stepping down as executive director, we can finally take the veil off. The secret's out. DJ Foz is executive director Ryan Wilson.
0: It's a shocker, I know. It's about time. The secret is out. Yeah, so we're answering your questions. If you have a question, call the request line right now. In fact, I'll put you on the air, and you can ask me any question you want. 970-726-KFFR 5337. Jake doesn't believe anyone's listening out there, so no one would call. So
1: I believe they're listening, but I don't believe they're calling because the phone's not ringing.
0: And it's not ringing.
1: Is that thing working?
0: But we did have 9 questions submitted, and we'll be answering those from the 4 to 4:30 time frame. So stick around for that. That will be the official state of the station address. So we're talking present. What did you want us to talk about from a present standpoint, Jake?
1: Well, how many DJs do we currently have on the roster right now?
0: We have 81 DJs on the roster right now.
1: That includes DJs who don't have a regular slot. Correct?
0: That is true. We have a group of subs that are out there, and they come in. A lot of times, some of those subs have their own shows. But we really try to get new DJs to sub during shows that the regular DJ is missing. So if you want to become a DJ, you go to kffr.org, scroll to the bottom, fill out the volunteer form, and we'll have our next training, which is going to be on the 27th of August. We try to do a training once a month, and we'll teach you how to do everything. You go through the training from 7 to 10 at night, and then we encourage you to come and shadow 2 other DJs and then sub, and then we give you the keys to the spaceship and see what happens. We actually have quite a bit of programming that's going to be changing over the next couple of months, so that should be fun. It'll kind of keep the station sounding fresh. And we've lost a few of our DJs. DJ Steve Stetson has moved on, but he's still a sub every once in a while. We lost DJ Ziggy. He might be coming back in a new form. And there's a few other. We've lost DJ Colvin, and he's off to new and better things out there in the world. I want to ask you a question. You're a big fan of WFMU. How do they rotate through their DJs?
1: So the way you become a DJ at FMU is you volunteer. You know, they have all kinds of volunteer opportunities. And when I say volunteer, you don't volunteer to be a DJ. You volunteer doing things like stuffing envelopes, mailing out swag, just helping out around the station, whether it be with clerical duties or even some construction projects. But really, that's the only way to get on the air is to spend, I would say, probably the first year as just a volunteer. And then, you know, you work your way up the ladder. You start doing fill-ins. And they have a rotating schedule. So they basically have a summer schedule and a fall, winter, spring schedule. So the 3 months over the summer, it's a different schedule. Some shows stay on year-round, but a lot of them rotate in and out. And it's just, it's a great way to give DJs breaks because it's tough to do a show, you know, every week that you're not getting paid for, you know, year in, year out. So it's a good way to, it's a good way to bring in new DJs and find, you know, find spots to give, you know, longtime DJs, you know, a summer off here or there.
0: Yeah, I think some of the DJs that have stepped down a little bit kind of experienced that same pressure of doing a show every week, year over year over year.
1: Yeah, and I mean, it's one of the reasons I don't do a show regularly anymore, and it's been years since I did. You know, I did it for 3 years straight, you know, and only missed maybe 1 or 2 weeks in that 3 years. And it was just, it was you know, part of it was just a life change, you know, changed jobs. And so it made it hard for me to be here at a certain time on a certain day every week. But it's, you know, it's great that we do have a lot of DJs still that have been on the air this entire time. I'm thinking Pansky.
0: Yeah.
1: I'm thinking KJ, who I did notice is he moving on?
0: He is moving on. Yeah. He's, unfortunately not on the air anymore, but had a great run there.
1: Yeah.
0: Tom Phipps is still with us, been with us for a long time. DJ Clifton, he's been gone this summer dealing with some personal issues, but he'll be back, I believe, in the fall. DJ Rodcaster's still out there. But yeah, it's a big commitment. So shout out to all those DJs that are still with us, and shout out to all those DJs that are going to be with us in the future. It's a fun time, though. It's a fun experience. So other present themes we wanted to talk about, you know, we do have two stations, KWTR 89.1 and KFFR 88.3. They do have pretty much the same programming from 9 a.m. in the morning until midnight every day. And then from midnight to 9, it's a little bit different between the two stations. We run some reruns of like our public affairs show, or we also work with Rocky Mountain Community Radio and have a news roundup that we're starting to air a little bit on KFFR as well. So KWTR, again, if you're listening in Fraser or Winter Park, that's the better station, the better signal to listen to. KFFR is the station to listen to if you're out there in Granby and Grand Lake and beyond. And we have some plans. That'll be kind of the future to expand those signals.
1: Yeah, I'm very curious as to what's happening in Kremling. I know you guys did some outreach a while back looking for a landowner who was willing to provide a place, right?
0: Yeah, we were looking for some spots, and we found actually a partner of ours, Electrify Internet, has agreed to mount our antenna and our equipment on two sites that will strengthen our signal in Hot Sulphur Springs and Kremling. But we're getting ahead of ourselves. That's the future. Let's play another song. At 4 o'clock, we'll get into all the questions that you've asked. This is your last chance. 9 minutes left. If you have a question, give us a call. 726-5337.

0: You're listening to KFFR Winter Park and KWTR Fraser. We are Grand County Community Radio. Hey, we're getting a call, DJ. Should we just put him on the air and see what happens?
1: Put him on the air. See if they'll do a station ID since you just did. You just missed one.
0: You're talking to KFFR live on the air.
2: Hello, my name is George Miller. I was just curious. I live in Dallas, Texas, but I'm here. I was just curious how much it costs to run a radio per year, because when I retire, I was thinking I could do it myself.
1: That's a great question. We were just going to get into the finances of the station. Thank you. What was your name, caller?
2: George Miller.
1: And you're calling from Dallas? It's beautiful this time of year, am I right?
2: Yes.
0: All right. Well, we'll get right to that. Thank you so much. So
1: thank you, George.
0: We are officially in the state of the station at this point. We've got about 9 questions lined up, and we were going to actually start with the finances of how this station works, what it takes to run this station, and where does all that money go. Do we have some bed music?
1: Oh, we certainly do. My bad. Can't believe I was asleep on the wheel on that one, of all things.
0: All right. So I kind of wanted to start this State of the Station address with the mission of Fraser Valley Community Media. Now, our mission is kind of threefold. We are here to serve the local culture and local arts. And we do that every single month, but with some of our shows here at the station, whether that's the Sound of Grand County or our Blue Spruce shows. But, you know, we also work heavily with Fraser Valley Arts. We work with the Grand Lake Creative District and anything about the local culture that we can promote. The second one is to support local businesses, and we have a very robust underwriting program. We want to provide an affordable way for local businesses to get their information out there. And then the third piece of it is to support local nonprofits and municipalities. And we work with almost every single nonprofit here in the county, whether that's during Colorado Gives or whether like Grand County Rural Health Network is doing their High Fives for Health. You can find a whole list of all the nonprofits we work with. And then, of course, we work with our local municipalities, the Town of Fraser, Town of Grand Lake, Town of Winter Park, and Town of Granby, and hopefully in the future more the Town of Kremlin, to make sure that people know about their local democracy and know what's going on in the town sphere. And all of that we produce or we support through independent access community radio. What does that mean? That means that we are open to everybody in the community to come in and play music, get on the air, and have access to their local community radio station. Now, our vision is to be the community hub of Grand County, and we're working really hard towards that goal. And so if you think about what we're here to do is support local arts, create culture, local businesses, local municipalities, nonprofits, while trying to become a community hub of Grand County. How do you think we're doing, Jake?
1: I think you're doing great. And it's one of the most important things about community radio. You know, it's why it's such a valuable asset for us. And it's something we were missing for a long time that other communities have. But not a lot, you know? I mean, it's kind of unique to mountain towns. I mean, I'm trying to think, who else in Colorado has a radio station like this? You've got one in the Roaring Fork Valley, but it's a little more of an NPR kind of station, isn't it? Because they play NPR programming, don't they?
0: Well, they have two. You've got Aspen Public Radio there, okay. And KDNK.
1: Yeah.
0: KDNK is more kind of like what we do. I would say Kodo over in Telluride, similar. KBUT out of Crescent Butte is similar. KVNF is kind of a hybrid out there in the Paonia Valley. KRFC out there in Fort Collins is similar to what we do. KGNU, of course, has been a kind of our sister station over the years and been really supportive of us. But maybe we should get to our callers' questions. How much does it cost to run this station? Well, you know, there was a moment there when I first started working here, I think we had about $30,000 in our bank account to support two people, Steve Skinner and myself. Now, before me, it was just Steve Skinner. He was the only paid employee. And then I came on as an underwriting, it wasn't a director, it was just like an underwriting specialist and tried to build up our budget. I'm happy to say 4 years later, we are at a budget of about $358,000, which is a lot of money, but it costs a lot of money. I mean, you're looking at some pretty fancy equipment. This board we're working on right now is about a $15,000 to $20,000 board. Our transmitters that are up at Bullfrog at Winter Park Resort and Granby Ranch each cost about $15,000 to $20,000 to purchase. You think about the antennas, those run about $8,000 to $10,000. But probably the most expensive thing, of course, is staff. And we've been able to expand our staff. And that is important because it allows us to do more. It gives us more capacity to do what we want to do. So, for instance, we do Youth Week every May where we go out and we get youth on the radio. That wouldn't be possible without a great staff. The community calendar that you hear every single day is... or not every single day, every single week is created by Rachel Williams, and she works with local DJs to come in and record those. The underwriting spots are all sold by Anastasia Button, who works really hard in getting those businesses on the air and committed for a full year to make sure that their message is heard. And then, of course, we have Morgan Colon, who is on our board, but also is helping a lot with events. And we're going to be out at Buffalo Days this weekend, hopefully raising some money for KFFR, as we're going to be behind the bar slinging drinks at Buffalo Days. Should be a good time.

0: Right? And so we want to pay our staff more. And that's really a big part of this new executive director position, is we want to get to a budget of about $500,000. Now, that's normal. That's about average for organizations of this size in these kind of communities. So if we can get a budget of about $500,000 a year, that's where we want. And that's what we're hoping the new executive director can take us to. It's only about $120,000 more than we're at now. So it's not a huge jump. And we have been seeing a lot of expansion year over year in our budget and being able to provide those services to the community. Are there any services you really like that we provide to the community, Jake?
1: I mean, obviously, the Blue Spruce shows are great. You know, that's, you know, once a month. And that's open to monthly donors or donors who give a certain amount a year. Is that right?
0: Yeah. So if you get $40 or more a month, you can become a Blue Spruce member and you get invited to all those shows.
1: Yeah. So that's a monthly live concert here at the KFFR studios. And you're bringing acts in from out of town. There's local acts as well, I'm sure, but mostly out of town acts, right?
0: Absolutely. And then, of course, in the wintertime, we do our Sound of Grand County. You've seen a few of those where local artists get on our stage. They play in front of a live audience. We record it and then make it available in our archives for other DJs to play to support those local artists' careers.
1: Mm-hmm. Talk a little bit about where the budget comes from in terms of the percentage breakdown from the various fundraisers. I'm thinking about the 80s dance party that happens in November, the Alpenglow Festival, and the Blue Spruce shows, versus how much, you know, money is coming in, you know, from individual donors.
0: Absolutely. Well, this year was a banner year. Every year before this year, it was about a third. And it was a third underwriting, which was local businesses giving us money to support the station, a third membership, and a third grants. Well, this year we had our most successful membership drive in the history of the organization. And now it kind of looks like 60% of our funding is coming from members, people who donate monthly or donate during our membership drive. About 25 to 30% comes from our underwriting packages. And then the last 20%, 10 to 15, 20%, you can do the math, comes from grants. Now, we're really hoping this next executive director has some grant writing experience. We hope that they have some fundraising experience and can kind of push us to that next level of success in the community. And what does that mean for our local community? It means we can do more. We can truly become that community hub. We can put more youth on the radio. Like, one of the things we've always wanted to do is broadcast sporting events at Middle Park High School. And with two stations, that's very feasible. We've always wanted to be at as many events as we can across the county, but it's just logistically very difficult in that we live in a large county. So if we can build some satellite studios in these other communities within the county, we can be at more events. You know, we can maybe cover things that are going on at town hall. We can provide a little bit more news and information that can keep our community informed. You know, just recently, the town of Fraser had one of their trustees step down because she moved outside of the town limits, and there was an application window open for the new trustee. And so we put that on the air to let people know that, hey, you can apply to become this trustee. We're doing a community forum, or county-wide community forum, for all of the candidates that are running for county commissioner and county clerk, and that'll be on September 17th. So we can just do more of that stuff. We can better serve the community if we can pay our employees well and have the capacity to do that. What else you got for me?
1: Well, do you want to get to these questions that were lovingly submitted by listeners over the past couple weeks?
0: I sure would love to do that.
1: Okay. The first one, this is from Anonymous. For a new executive director, what are you looking for in candidates, and who makes the decision of the hire? You've already talked a little bit about what you're looking for, but who's going to make the decision on that hire?
0: Well, that's a good question. You can go to kffr.org, click on the We're Hiring page, and we kind of break it down for you. Essentially, there will be a committee. I will not be deciding who the next executive director will be. It'll actually be our board of directors.

0: chapters. So August 21st, anyone who has applied should be getting a phone conversation from someone on the hiring committee. We'll be beginning to review all of those applications August 18th. We will have interviews from August 24th to the 31st, and we hope to have a final selection by September 4th. Now, we're not in a huge hurry. Like I said earlier, I'm not going anywhere. I'm going to continue to run the station all the way through the end of the year, and then I'm just moving into a new role as the engineer and operations director. But this person will become the next executive director in January 1st, 2027. But what's really cool, and I should say that we're excited about this, is we have hired a company to help us in this transition. Bill Gugerty, who helped us with our strategic plan, has given us 8 hours of leadership coaching for this next individual who will be the executive director. So essentially, the board of directors, including one member, one DJ volunteer, will be on that committee. They'll choose the next executive director. Then over the fall, that new hire will work with me and our consultant on leadership and transition to make sure it's a very smooth transition going into the next year. We do have a 5-year strategic plan in place. We have, you know, staff that are dedicated to the organization. In my mind, this is a dream job. And the only reason I'm not going to continue doing it is because I can't do 2 jobs, maybe sometimes 3 jobs at the same time. And so we are hoping that this next person has the fundraising skills, the grant writing skills, the leadership skills to lead this organization into the future as we look upon the horizon and continue to expand our signal and our reach.
1: All right. Morgan would like to know, what has been the most impactful part of running KFFR for you personally?
0: Oh, that's a good question. Well, personally, it's been a dream job. It was something that I saw the power of community radio in Telluride and how important KOTO was to that organ, to that town. And I think when I first saw Dennis and I was at that first DJ meeting, I just saw it. I saw the vision that this community would embrace community radio. I mean, you grew up in this community pretty much most of your life.
1: Well, certainly the second half anyway.
0: And, you know, people look out for each other in Grand County, and having a community radio station means that we all have a voice together. And I think it's just been truly rewarding to see how many people in this community came out and have supported this organization. It's rewarding to know that it wasn't just one person. It was a massive team of people. I mean, I can point to Sean Cullenford, who has helped with our network. I can point to Robert, his last name is escaping me. He's been helping us with sound engineering. I can point to numerous DJs that have come out and supported us at different events, whether that is checking people at the door or going to be at Buffalo Days this weekend. I mean, it's been such a community effort. It's been inspiring to watch. But even beyond that, every single week, there's something that happens in this station that just fills your heart with joy. You're like, wow. Someone just walked in here and gave us $60 for a membership and a hat, and we weren't expecting that, right? And that happens almost every single week. Someone just loves our DJs, loves what they're hearing on the radio, and they want to support that. And I can't really imagine anything more rewarding than to see that every week.
1: Morgan's also wondering, what is the most important task facing the next executive director?
0: It's going to be fundraising, you know.
1: Plain and simple.
0: It's pretty much that. That's it. But, you know, I think you have to be passionate. The station is easy to sell if you're passionate about it and you can convince people of that vision. If you have that vision, if you can see the future of KFR and have something that you think you can contribute, consider applying. Like I said, we have systems in place to train people. We're part of a consortium called Rocky Mountain Community Radio, where we meet every single month with other executive directors. It's just a really great opportunity to expand your skills into something that's bigger than yourself and more, I don't know, it's a job, but it's also a lifestyle in a way, I guess.
1: You have to be passionate about it to do this job, right?
0: Absolutely.
1: Here's one. When will we see the Grand Lake Studio, and how will that programming work?
0: Ooh, that's a good question. Well, I'm going to leave the programming question up to the next director and program director. We have some thoughts. We feel like with two stations, there'll be times when there's a live DJ here in the studio broadcasting on KWTR, which is the Fraser Winter Park signal. And then we'll have someone over in Grand Lake broadcasting on KFFR. So if you think about it, there'd be two simultaneous DJs broadcasting at the same time. Now, we also believe, and I've talked with the board about this, that it's important to have some commonality. So that kind of programming would only happen probably in the morning, but in the afternoon, it would just be one DJ, one community coming together. But like I said, it's kind of up to the next director and program director to kind of decide how that's going to play out. We are looking at, it has always been in our strategic plan to have the Grand Lake Studio built out by December 2027. Now, I think that's completely possible, but we are working with the town of Grand Lake to potentially move that timeline up. I don't expect it to be done by the end of this year, but I could see us beginning the build out of that studio maybe at the beginning of next year. And that's another reason why I'm moving to a more operations role here, is these expansions require a lot of technical expertise and work, and there's no way to really be the executive director and create these systems all at the same time. And so there'll be some fundraising that goes into building out that studio. We already have about half of what we need that we raised during the membership drive. And so we will be needing probably another $10,000 to $15,000 to make that a reality, which is completely reasonable. And we already have about $10,000 ready for that studio. So we're working towards it. The timeline is sometime within 2027.
1: Okay. This is a question from Phil. I'm going to rephrase it just a little bit, Phil. I hope I don't butcher it too badly for you. But he's curious, what is the best way to make sure that KFFR is included in the future Fraser Valley Arts Center?
0: That's a good question. Well, we are working with the Fraser Valley Arts Center. I actually have a meeting with Cassidy and Steve next week to kind of talk about how KFFR studios could potentially fit within the Fraser Valley Arts Center. To that end, we are locked into this space until 2030, so we're not really going anywhere until then, but it is on our radar to say, you know, maybe if that art center gets built, KFFR has a place in there, and we are actively seeking that out. As far as donating to the art center or donating to KFFR to make that happen, stay tuned. We'll once we have more details and have the plan in place, I'm sure there'll be somewhat of a capital campaign to make it a reality.
1: Okay. Janet is wondering, and I'm going to embellish this one a little bit too, but she's wondering, are there any plans for KWTR to add new programming? And I'm going to add on to that, you know, I'm thinking like your traditional more syndicated types of programs that you can hear on, you know, that are produced outside, but you know, broadcast on multiple radio stations.
0: Carly and I were having that conversation last week. We were looking at syndicated shows. Now, every show that we run that's syndicated on KFFR is free to the organization, whether that's Democracy Now!, New Dimensions. We also run the Rocky Mountain Roundup. All of that is provided to us free of charge. If we were to like go out and get NPR programming or PBS programming or BBC programming, that would cost money. And we take that with, you know, some hesitation. Is it worth it to our community to have that additional programming when you can clearly get KUNC throughout the whole county. That is a clear NPR station. We're not opposed to it, but it would cost a financial incentive or have a financial cost to it. And we had planned on doing that when the Corporation for Public Broadcasting existed, and we were set to get about $180,000. We were going to build a news department, probably get some NPR programming, but we chose not to because that funding is all gone. Yeah. So we'll see.
1: I think there's a big misconception for a lot of radio listeners out there as far as like where are these shows, like these big shows, like I'm just going to use This American Life as an example. It's not free. You know, I know they make it sound like, they're doing it, out of the kindness of their heart. But if you want to broadcast a show like that, it costs a lot of money.
0: And going back to that CPB funding, there was a segment of that funding that was allocated towards those shows. And so if we were getting $180,000 and about $40,000 of that was available to us for programming, we would have purchased that. But that money no longer exists. So now we really have to think, is it part of our mission to pay for programming that's not local, that's not community oriented, to inform our public of something else? And you know, that's a programming decision that is often at the top of our mind.
1: Okay. Is there any chance we could move away from playing pre-recorded underwriting messages?
0: You know, in an ideal world, there are stations that do that. Your favorite, WFMU, does that. KOTO and Telluride has no underwriting. But I would respond to that question with, part of our mission is to support local business. And it's always been part of our mission. And so if we didn't have underwriting, even though it's a big part of our budget and very important to us, we're not fulfilling the mission of this organization. And we want to support those local businesses. So shop local and listen to KFFR, because those local businesses are supporting this station in hopes that you support them.
1: All right. This one comes from our own DJ Pansky. What are the opportunities for people wanting to get involved, i.e. job openings, board term openings, DJ slots, and other volunteer opportunities?
0: Absolutely. Well, we do bring on new DJs almost every month. 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On the bottom, click the link to become a volunteer DJ. If you're interested in the board, I would definitely send an email to me, ryan@kffr.org. We have a board of 8 people right now, and they're a fantastic board, but we do have a couple of positions that are opening up in January. So if you are interested in serving on the KFFR board, reach out and let us know what your skill set is and why you might be interested on the board. And then, of course, as we are expanding across the county, we are looking at the idea of having station managers potentially in Kremlin and in Grand Lake, and they would kind of manage those smaller studios. And so stay tuned for that.
1: All right. Last one. This comes from Morgan. What personality traits and skill sets will be crucial for the next executive director to have, and what is one piece of advice that you would give them?
0: Well, again, fundraising, passion, love of community radio are all what we're kind of looking for. But I think, you know, ultimately, there's such a great volunteer base and a great staff here that being able to harness that energy and utilize it to the best of its abilities is the key. I've always said that DJs are our lifeblood, and if we have lots of DJs who love this station will thrive, because unlike Spotify or some of these algorithmic options for listening to music, every time you turn on KFFR, you're listening to a real person creating a curated playlist for you, maybe for them as well, and maybe for their family at times. But ultimately, it's better than any algorithm will ever give you. You're going to hear country next to indie, next to bluegrass, next to funk all the time. In fact, every 2 hours, our format changes, and I think that's pretty special. So my advice for the next director is lean into those people that make this station work, and that is the DJs, and promote their work and make sure that everybody knows that at some point during the day, KFFR is worth tuning into.
1: Ryan, I just want to take a moment to thank you for letting me come in here and do this with you. I know this show isn't for everybody. It's more for the hardcore radio nerds like myself. But I think it's I think some people, you know, probably got a lot out of this. And it's just good to, you know, do this every once in a while so people get a little inside look at what it takes to run the radio station. So thanks for doing it.
0: Well, and thanks for coming in and caring about the station from the beginning, the early years. Applications for the executive director are due August 15th. If you have any inkling, any desire, please apply. We're going to turn it over to Public Affairs for Greene County. Thanks again, Jake.
1: Thank you. See you.

0: how she lived out in this place where she was really paying attention, and she was, as a scientist, kind of tracking data and running experiments and following how things were changing. She had a pretty clear data set for how the lake that she lived on was changing, how temperatures were changing. So she was really, really early to this kind of movement to track climate.
1: So the third woman that you talk about in your book is Georgie White. You mentioned that she was a river guide through...
2: 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Hi, I'm Steve Fitzgerald, president of Fraser Valley Arts. The Fraser Center will host 75 to 100 diverse performances a year, have art classes and seminars, art therapy, artist-in-residence programs, and host outdoor events and festivals. The Fraser Center will be the anchor for a revitalized downtown Fraser. More information and how to support this mission are at FraserValleyArts.org.
3: It is time for Public Affairs for Grand County, a program dedicated to the people and topics of interest to locals and those who are interested in Grand County. I'm your host, Ryan Wilson, and today I'm speaking with Adam Quicklin. He is the Grand County Water Resource Specialist and also a trustee for the town of Fraser, and Isabel De Silva Scholl, an ecologist for the Rocky Mountain National Park. We invited you both here today to talk about a really exciting project called the Kawanichi Valley Restoration Collaborative. And maybe we'll start with you, Isabel. What is the Restoration Collaborative, and how many people are you collaborating with?
4: Yeah, thanks for having us. So KVRC, as we often refer to it as, is a group of organizations that have come together to really address wetland degradation, water quality, habitat, and have restoration projects in the Kawanichi Valley. KVRC is comprised of different members that include Northern Water, Rocky Mountain National Park, U.S. Forest Service, Colorado State University, Rocky Mountain Conservancy, the Nature Conservancy, Grand County, and the Town of Grand Lake. And we've all come together to do restoration projects to benefit water quality, habitat, and recreational opportunities in the headwaters of the Colorado River within Rocky Mountain National Park.
3: So Adam, maybe you can speak to that collaboration. What specifically is Grand County doing in this work and as the Grand County Water Resource Specialist?
5: So Grand County is one of the collaborative members. And I think our primary role, at least currently, is on the outreach side. We're the local front. We're doing this local radio ad. We're talking with the Headwaters Center, which is a local museum in Winter Park. I think it also is, as the host county of the Kawanichi Valley, this is represents our values and our economy, and Grand County has a lot of interest in this project.
3: Now, going back to you, Isabel, you actually have a PhD in plant ecology or something along those lines. Tell me about your research and how it led to the work with the Kawanichi Valley Restoration Collaborative.
4: Yeah, the timing of my career trajectory was interesting in relation to getting this position as an ecologist at Rocky Mountain National Park. Prior to working for the park, I did my PhD at CU Boulder, and part of my dissertation research involved sampling willows in these degraded wetlands to determine whether or not they were water limited. Interestingly, they were not, based on their ability to still access deep reservoirs, deep groundwater reservoirs, because we have these old growth willows that are still hanging on by a thread out there that haven't had restoration. Prior to the coming on in the park, I did research on the ecophysiological side of it. I also did some inventory and monitoring of the various kinds of wetlands that can exist in Rocky, and actually just, you know, had the pleasure of finishing up my research and starting this job in the same week and moving up to Grand County. So it was definitely a memorable week.
3: So let's kind of start from the beginning. Rocky Mountain National Park opened up in 1915. And at that point, there was a large beaver population. Would that be fair to say?
4: Correct. Yes. We had inventories of beaver populations, and there were hundreds of beaver in the Kaunichi Valley, very much present. A lot of places where today you see a discernible stream channel, when beaver were on the landscape, it was just a matrix of beaver ponds and tall willow. You couldn't make out a single channel. The water was really spread across the floodplain.
3: There were so many beaver, even some of the park staff trapped beaver. Was that allowed?
4: Trapping by park staff and others did happen around the designation of Rocky Mountain National Park, but we since long moved on from that stance and are into this restoration and conservation stance.
3: And then, of course, I did not know this, but even there was parts of Rocky Mountain National Park that were used for agriculture. How did that work?
4: Yeah, even today, visitors can go out to the Holdsworth Historic Site and see some of, you know, the legacy impacts of agriculture. There was a lot of willow removal and ditching to divert the water where it needed to go for the purposes of agriculture. So there's haying operations and that sort of thing that occurred in various, meadows across the Kaunichi Valley.
3: And then there are moose and elk, and moose and elk are big fans of willows, I understand.
4: Yeah, that's correct. Moose are very much wetland specialists in terms of their diet. In summertime, they can eat about 90% willow as their diet, compared to elk that eat about 15% of willow, because elk can browse upon other things. In the past 30 years have really been where we have seen the change in this willow community, where we've seen the browse sort of come to a tipping point, so that these wetlands have transitioned from, you know, tall willow beaver systems like they were historically to what we now call an elk moose grassland that looks very, very different from what it used to look like.
3: And those moose really eat a lot of willows. Do you have an idea of how much a moose might eat of willows versus an elk?
4: Yeah, we've partnered with some researchers to determine the dietary consumption that moose have. And, you know, poor graduate students had to follow around moose and click the bites of willow versus other things. And sort of from that, we've determined that an average male moose can eat about 50 pounds of willow a day. When you relate that to what elk could eat in the summertime, elk eat about 3 pounds per day. So yeah, it's a pretty clear difference in terms of the dietary preference.
3: And then talk to me about the migratory patterns between these two species, elk and moose. They're actually quite different.
4: Yeah, moose, interestingly, will go up higher in elevation. You know, they have those long legs that can allow them to still stick around in these snowy environments, and they actually go and consume subalpine fur. Whereas elk, instead, when we have winter time, they will migrate to lower elevations so that they continue to forage and have some more, you know, thermal cover and not get stuck in deep snow.
3: So again, I'm talking with Isabel Da Silva Schul. She is an ecologist with Rocky Mountain National Park. And we have Adam Quicklin in here from Grand County Water Resource Specialist. So Adam, when you have been out to see this restoration, what do you see when you're out there?
5: You see the changes in the landscape. And in the exclosures, you can see the changes in the vegetation. Some of them where it's already come back. And so it really draws a stark contrast on what that willow browsing has happened and what it used to be like. I think on the other front, I think every person that's ever been out there at the visits I've been to, it's amazing to see their moods and their attitudes and the way it affects them at the time. This is a very positive thing, and it brings the positivity out in the people.
3: And this project obviously is about restoring wetlands. And I understand there is a Dr. David Cooper from Colorado State University that you actually worked with a little bit in Yellowstone National Park.
5: I did.
3: What kind of work did you do with him?
5: We were doing the same kind of work. We were putting in
6: simulated
4: beaver structures or one kind of
5: simulated beaver structures, and I believe it was the first time that it was allowed in a national park. That type of experiment outside of just doing exclosures fencing.
3: Now, Dr. Cooper, you were saying, Isabel, is kind of the idea man behind restoring wetlands. So explain to us why restoring wetlands is so important.
4: Yeah, wetlands in Rocky Mountain National Park only make up about 4% of our total, you know, habitat. So while they're really small, they have outsized proportions in providing, you know, cover and habitat for species at some point in their life cycle. They filter water. They kind of act as the kidneys of this landscape. They can serve as a fire break and be more resilient to response when fire comes through. And they can also help mitigate the effects of drought, which is, I know, a timely topic as we are in this 2026 dry year.
3: How is that possible, honestly? I mean, if there's no water, what does the willow actually do to survive in a drought time period like this?
4: Yeah, it's more so the effect of the beaver ponds that we have when we have like surface water. So when we allow the water to, you know, fill in those ponds, water can slowly percolate into the groundwater and then later on come back out as surface water in the stream, what we call hyperreic exchange. So it can release water into the stream later in the season when water is more naturally scarce, like, you know, in the month of August and so on.
3: Do you have an idea of how many beaver ponds are now out there as part of this project?
4: Oh, I don't have a number of ponds per se, but at Beaver Creek, our first project site, we saw about 5 football fields of inundation in the first year, last year when we had a wetter year than the year we're currently in. So yeah, we definitely saw some marked progress, even with the Grand County pictometry imagery that came through, and seeing the ponds that were formerly dried out in areas refill were really promising to see. We did some amphibian surveys and saw egg masses. So it was really inspiring to see the life come back.
3: So the idea is restore the willows, the beaver will come back. Is it really the kind of the tried and true concept of if we build it, they will come?
4: Yeah, we're doing the initial work. And then later, as we get those tall willows that beaver can use to build dams and, you know, maintain themselves on the landscape through winter, they will be able to be sort of more of the stewards of the land than we are, and much better ones. We always joke that, we're the second choice for the job and beavers are the first.
3: So tell me, how are you actually doing this work? It has a little bit to do with fencing and volunteers. What all are you doing out there specifically to restore this habitat?
4: Yeah, so right now, KVRC is focused on these 4 tributary sites that feed into the Colorado River. Our first site was Beaver Creek, and our second site that's coming up this year is Onahoo Creek. And at those 2 sites, we are doing that exclosure fencing, like you mentioned. So that's a tall fence that excludes moose and elk, so that the willow have a chance to regrow and have a chance at reproducing. And then that fencing also, I should mention, has a gap at the bottom so other critters can still use the habitat. So fencing is, you know, one of our main tools for restoration at this point. And then we're also working on the hydrology. We are installing what we call beaver mimicry structures. Oftentimes it's talked about as a low-tech process-based restoration, which is basically just a fancy way of saying we're playing beaver at the site. So we're using sticks and mud to build beaver dam analogs so we can help get water back onto the floodplain where it should be, get groundwater tables to rise, and that sort of thing.
3: When the beaver come back and they build these ponds, how is that then translating into cleaner water?
4: Yeah, when we have a pond, like beaver ponds, like we historically did on this landscape, it allows water to slow down and for sediments to settle out. And then water can filter through the groundwater system and then get released into the stream. So it's kind of about a timing element of water, but having time to settle and filter.
3: And then also these areas that you're restoring the habitat, you're actually going to one, I believe, this summer that was impacted by the East Troublesome Fire. What do you expect to see in that kind of habitat, and how hard is that going to be to restore?
4: Yeah, Onahoo Creek did burn in the East Troublesome Fire in 2020, but it's actually not as degraded as our first site, despite it getting burned, which was kind of interesting. We saw actually a lot of willows regrow after the fire, but still we're looking to do the similar restoration approaches like we talked about, the fencing and in-stream structures. So we expect similar results there. We might actually not have to plant as much of willows that we did at Beaver Creek with volunteers at Onahoo, just because of that response we've seen. Willows can actually kind of have a sprouting, resprouting response after fire, which can be kind of unintuitive for when you think about something as severe as the East Troublesome Fire coming through.
6: Interesting. I didn't know that.
4: Yeah.
6: So with the willows, I understand you planted 1,700 willows last year. How do you teach people to, how do you plant a willow, I guess, to begin with?
4: Yeah, that's a great question. Most of the willow that we harvest, we actually take a cutting of it, and willows can naturally produce roots fairly quickly, to the point where, you know, some managers will even have willow cuttings with other species, and they release hormones that allows other species to put out roots. So they're really good at, you know, finding water, putting out roots. So we rear them in the greenhouse and put them in soil so they have a chance to develop a big root system. And then when we get out on site with volunteers, we dig holes about, you know, 12 to 14 inches deep and plant what we call these containers and sort of pack in the willows and water them to give them, you know, that's their first first shot at life out in the wild after they've been in the greenhouse. But we also do live staking, which is also involves taking willow cuttings and sort of just sticking them into the stream, which kind of, you know, willows evolved for thousands and millions of years to be, you know, riparian species along the stream. So they naturally dislodge and, you know, or get lodged in the banks and take root from there. So we have those two kind of approaches of how we're revegetating willow.
6: Now, talk to me also about the monitoring program. So ideally, you're trying to create cleaner water at the headwaters of the Colorado River. How will you be able to monitor if it's effective or not?
4: Yeah, we were able to monitor through the Great Kaberg Partnership that we have. So Northern Water and Colorado State University are kind of spearheading the water quality side of the monitoring. So we've been doing synoptic grab samples, meaning that we take water from the stream and send them for chemical analyses to sort of determine if we're having nutrient reduction across our project sites when we monitor upstream and downstream of our project. So we have that monitoring going on. We also have a lot of vegetation and groundwater monitoring going on at the site to determine if we're having, you know, willows regrow, and if so, to what cover and height, and determine if we're having a decline in non-native plant species like Canada thistle and an increase in wetland specialists like carex species. I mentioned we're monitoring groundwater as well to determine like how high the water tables have risen after restoration. And then we're also doing like other habitat monitoring, like acoustic monitoring that helps us, you know, put sensors out to listen for migratory birds and waterfowl so we can determine if we're having, you know, more species and different species utilize the habitat after restoration. So we're doing a lot of monitoring made possible by our partners and also Colorado Water Conservation Board grant.
6: Gotcha. Again, I'm talking with Isabel Da Silva Schul. She is an ecologist at Rocky Mountain National Park, and Adam Quicklin, Grand County Water Resource Specialist. Adam, I understand it's possible that this project's going to move and keep restoring more wetland habitat, and eventually it's just not going to be in Rocky Mountain National Park, but it'll be in Grand County. How will the county continue this work when it's the land actually in the county? Well, the land that the county has authority over.
5: Land outside of the park. Yeah. So I think it's still the collaborative that will be the main force behind this effort. And I think the context just changed. We're no longer, we're the feds are the primacy of the landowner. I think it just changes the rules a little bit when you're not working in the park and you're working with private landowners. We've been meeting with some private landowners. We have not started a project yet. We're trying to figure out what our real role is and how to accomplish those things. I do think as we move into the county, you know, it'll probably maybe some of the contacts change a little bit with the context. But I expect that we'll pretty much operate the same, you know, slightly different rules.
6: Ultimately, it's about improving the clarity of water coming up at the headwaters of the Colorado River.
5: You know, just because there's a political boundary at the park doesn't mean the water stops flowing. It does not mean the water becomes clearer or dirtier at that boundary or at that line. So this is a natural extension that we would be curious in. You know, and I think this is actually outside of the park is where there's potential for other partnerships and stuff like that as well. You mentioned learning by doing earlier. They work outside of the park. So, you know, I don't know if we know what's in front of us, but I think it opens some doors and there's more possibilities.
6: Right. Again, we're talking about the Kawanichi Valley Restoration Collaborative. Isabel, going back to the funding, Northern Water and also the Windy Gap Environmental Fund played a big part in funding this. Does that funding just kind of get mixed into the whole $5.6 million that you've raised, or is any of it earmarked for something different?
4: No, the Windy Gap Environmental Fund is a part of that $5.6 million metric that we've raised to date. So we're very grateful for the variety of local and state and federal sources that we've been able to piece together to do this work.
6: And that, are you continuing to fundraise more money for this project, or are you guys kind of at your set and the project will just continue, and how long will it continue?
4: Yeah, that's a good question. Right now, we're fortunate that we're pretty much fully funded for these four tributary locations that we identified as our first restoration objectives. As Adam was mentioning, with the potential for KVIRC to do work on private lands, that is something that KVIRC might be applying for grant funding to do that, because presently we don't have funding to work on private lands. But right now, yeah, we're pretty much set with all of our variety of sources, fund sources for our current projects.
6: Now, this project in particular, has it influenced other parks around the country to do wetland restoration?
4: That's a good question. Not to my knowledge. I mean, we have had other park staff, you know, from other parks come out and remark, you know, just as any visitor or tour goer does when they come out to see our sites, about just the sort of like, you know, amazement they have in seeing sort of what a degraded wetland looks like to restore it, or what intact wetland that it should look like. But yeah, I don't know of any direct lessons learned, but certainly we know that our project is going to be yet another, I guess, page in the book of low-tech process-based restoration projects that are coming up across the West, in this like realization that beaver wetlands are really, you know, critical resources for us to protect.
5: I would say to be determined. We hope they do, and we hope, there is more.
6: Fair enough. So if someone wants to learn more, volunteer for this project, where should they go? How should they get involved?
4: Yeah, we have a website, kvcollab.org, and we also have a website on our Rocky Mountain National Park page. And people can go up to kvcollab.org and sign up for the newsletter. The newsletter is the best way to stay in sync with what volunteer opportunities we might have.
6: And to sign up for that newsletter, that's just on the website?
4: Yes.
6: And again, the acronym is KVRC?
4: Yes.
6: It almost sounds like a radio station.
4: I know. It's we're so glad we finally get to sit down in a radio station to
6: There you go. KFFR and KVRC. Did I get that right?
4: Yeah.
6: All right. Well, thank you so much for coming in. I think this is a really interesting project, and I encourage other people to go out and see it. From what I understand, Adam, it's pretty breathtaking to see the new wetland in place, huh?
5: Yeah, everybody should visit. We encourage you to actually go in the enclosures. They're to keep the animals out, not the people. Experience what we're doing out there. It'll change you.
6: I love it. You've been listening to Public Affairs for Grand County. I'm Ryan Wilson. To hear an archive of our Public Affairs show, visit kffr.org. To suggest a topic or reach us, email info@kffr.org. KFFR Public Affairs is now a podcast on all major platforms. Adam and Isabel, thanks for taking the time to talk about this great project happening in Rocky Mountain National Park.
4: Thanks for having us.
5: Thank you. Have a great afternoon.

0: Hi, Fraser Valley and Grand County. It's Big Mike with your KFFR Sports Update for Wednesday, August 12th. The Rockies beat the Diamondbacks in Arizona yesterday 3-2. They play the D-backs again today at 1:40 p.m. On the PGA Tour, American Michael Brennan won the Wyndham Championship over the weekend by 3 strokes. He shot a 22-under over 4 rounds. The FedEx Cup St. Jude Championship starts tomorrow from Memphis, Tennessee. The NFL preseason schedule kicks off tomorrow with the Lions versus the Bengals and the Packers versus the Steelers. The Broncos are at the Falcons on Friday, 5 p.m. In other NFL news, the Minnesota Vikings named Kyler Murray their starting quarterback over J.J. McCarthy. In Fraser Valley Rec Softball, the annual super awesome end-of-season tournament is this weekend with games kicking off at 9 a.m. at Fraser Valley Sports Complex. Team Nick 505 is the favorite in the rec division, while Miller Mountain Services is the favorite in the comp division. Week one of college football is about 2 weeks away. That starts on Saturday, August 29th. Oh, baby, let's go. And can I get a go, Gators? That's your sports update. I'm Big Mike for KFFR and KWTR. Have a great rest of your week and an even better weekend.
1: This is your Town of Winter Park update from The Scoop on August 5th, 2026. The Town of Winter Park reminds locals to check short-term rental renewal requirements for 2027, including fire and life safety inspections. Grand County is currently at Stage 2 fire restrictions, meaning no outdoor fires unless they are gas and can be turned off. The town thanks those who participated in events and the online survey for the downtown portal. In response to road access concerns, staff is now exploring the possibility of aligning the gondola above Vasquez Road. The town also thanks the seasonal garden, parks, and events crews and encourages you to wave as you pass them. Workers in Winter Park brick-and-mortar businesses could qualify for a $300 rebate on electric bike purchases. A reminder on trails etiquette. Dogs must be leashed, bikers yield to pedestrians, and downhill riders must yield to uphill riders. CDOT has reduced the speed limits in and between Fraser and Winter Park. Previous Code Red subscribers must re-register for Grand County's new emergency alert system at gcemergency.com. That was your Town of Winter Park update from the Scoop newsletter. I'm Rachel Williams with KFFR 88.3 FM and KWTR 89.1 FM. Amid prolonged and worsening drought on the Colorado River, the federal government has released a plan to manage the system's largest reservoirs. But it's not a long-term plan, only issuing firm guidelines every 2 years within a 10-year framework. And 7 states that use the river have not been able to reach a deal on who will use less water. Rocky Mountain Community Radio's Maeve Conran spoke with rural climate reporter Caroline Yanez to learn more.
2: Hi, Caroline. Thanks for joining me today.
3: Yeah, thanks for having me, Maeve.
2: Well, let's start by talking about some of the current conditions on the Colorado River. What's going on right now?
3: Yes, that is a great question to set us up. So as many people know, it has been a really hot, dry summer. There have been a ton of wildfires. And what led up to that was a really, really bad winter. We saw just some of the worst snowpack conditions on record in the headwaters of the Colorado River. And then we had a really warm spring, especially March, some record high temperatures in March. And so that spring melt, the runoff that we usually see where we expect the snowpack to last throughout much of the spring. That didn't really happen. We got a really fast melt. And so what's happened is we are now in some pretty severe drought conditions throughout much of the Colorado River Basin. There may be some relief on the horizon with El Nino conditions in the forecast. Because we've been in drought for so long, one very wet fall isn't really going to make a dent in that. We would need to see really, really big snowpack conditions this winter to sort of pull us out of that hole. And Chris Winter, who is the director of the Getchess Wilkinson Center at the University of Colorado's School of Law, had this to say.
4: We are essentially in crisis right now in the Colorado River.
3: So things are not looking great, is the long and the short of it.
2: Well, there have been many years of attempts at negotiating a new agreement, and now we do have a new plan from the federal government for managing the Colorado River. So what's actually in that?
3: Yes, that is a great question. The Bureau of Reclamation released this environmental impact statement at the end of July. Basically, what this plan does is it steps in where the previous operating guidelines left off. Those were last done in 2007. They expire this fall. And so this plan released by Reclamation puts out a 10-year framework, and there will be more specific operating guidelines issued every 2 years within that framework. John Bergeron is a regional policy manager for Western Resource Advocates. He does a lot of work on the Colorado River. And here's kind of his big picture overview of what's in the plan.
5: It provides a range of releases from Lake Powell. It provides a range of lower basin shortages. It talks about using reservoirs above Lake Powell. It talks about establishing conservation pools. And so basically it said, here's the things that we could do. What it didn't say is here's exactly what we're going to do for the first 2 years.
3: So as he said, it involves major cuts to water usage because there is a drought. There's less water in the system than there used to be. And we need to be adapting to these shortages. The lower basin states of California, Arizona, and Nevada would be most impacted by these cuts. Those three states are expected to take about 1.5 million acre feet in cuts for the first 2 years. But in Reclamation's plan, they could be asked to divide up 3 million acre feet in cuts each year. That's more than double what they've indicated that they're comfortable with. But Reclamation is preparing for some pretty dire shortages. Here's Chris Winter.
4: It's a big number, but it still may not be enough to protect the system. And so the federal government has said, on top of that, we reserve our authorities to act in emergency situations to implement even deeper cuts to the lower basin.
3: I think it's important to note that Reclamation has a lot more power over how water is delivered and travels in the lower basin than in the upper basin, just kind of due to hydrology and how the system and reservoirs and water delivery is set up. So there are no mandatory cuts for Colorado, Utah, Wyoming, and New Mexico, the four upper basin states. Instead, what this plan does is it lays out sort of voluntary conservation pools, asking that these four states set some water aside to be conserved, and that is up to 200,000 acre feet each year, depending on those conditions.
2: Well, as we'd mentioned, there have been, over the past several years, efforts at negotiating a new set of guidelines between the upper and the lower basin states. So where did they fall in all of this?
3: Yes, that is a really good question. So Reclamation has put out this plan, this environmental impact statement, without that consensus agreement that we've been waiting for from the upper and lower basins. But the clock is ticking. The new water year begins on October 1st, and that is historically when precipitation in the West starts falling as snow in the high country rather than rain. So they want to have this plan in place before the start of the new water year. There's also some really extenuating circumstances. Lake Powell and Lake Mead, the system's two largest reservoirs, are at record lows, both reservoirs at record lows. So Reclamation is really acting to protect its infrastructure. You know, there have been models that suggest that we could hit really critical levels at both reservoirs in the near future. So they need a plan, and they could not wait for the states. However, Reclamation has said that they really want this consensus agreement from the states. And they have said that if the states were to come up with that plan, you know, in the next 2 years, maybe within this framework, they would incorporate that long-term plan into its larger managing system for the Colorado River.
2: Well, is it likely that the states can even come to an agreement?
3: That is kind of the million-dollar question right now, because they have not been able to do so in the past several years. But I will say that a lot of experts think that the only way that we can plan for the long-term future in this aridification of the system is if the states do reach that consensus agreement. If we want 20 to 30 years of planning for drought beyond this 10-year framework, they need to come to an agreement. Here's John Bergeron.
5: Until we get that seven-state deal, I think we're going to be in this kind of uncertain, just trying to prevent the next immediate crisis, just keep Powell just barely above that level, keep me just barely above that level, and really hope for a big snowpack next year. Until the states actually reach a, you know, robust agreement, I'm concerned we're going to be in that kind of crisis-to-crisis mode.
3: Berggren said what Reclamation's two-year intervals within this 10-year framework has done is it's provided short-term certainty for water users in the Colorado River Basin. The states kind of have an idea what's going on for the next 2 years, and that buys them some time to reach that long-term consensus agreement.
5: So I really hope that they take advantage of that short-term certainty. Don't squander it. Don't keep doing the same thing you've been doing states for the last 2.5-3 years, because clearly it hasn't been working. We've got to change this up. We got to do something new. Let's take advantage of this and actually get to that robust 7-state agreement.
3: And Chris Winter at CU agreed with Berggren's assessment. And he says that if the states don't come to an agreement, they have essentially given up their ability to control their own destiny when it comes to managing the Colorado River.
4: If we can't all agree on how we're going to coexist together in this watershed, given the changing hydrology and the need to adapt to a changing climate, if we can't agree on that, then we're going to just be dealing with endless cycles of conflict and litigation, and that's going to be hard.
3: This is a river that 40 million people rely on. There's some very important cultural and ecological values to be protected. It supplies water for some of the most major agricultural outputs for much of the nation. And that's not even mentioning the billions of dollars in infrastructure that Reclamation is trying to protect. So the stakes are high.
2: Well, Chris Winter mentioned litigation. What would something like that even look like for the Colorado River?
3: Yes. The threat of litigation is one that has gotten really real in the past couple of years. We have to go all the way back to 1922, when the initial Colorado River Compact was signed. And basically what's in the Colorado River Compact was that the upper basin states will not cause the river's flow at Lee's Ferry to fall below 7.5 million acre feet. Lee's Ferry is a point just downstream of Glen Canyon Dam, and it's kind of the dividing point between the upper and lower basins. And that number is a little different now. We have to factor in treaty obligations to Mexico. So the actual number that we're measuring for at Lee's Ferry is 8.25 million acre feet. And when we look in the plan that Reclamation released, they don't seem to think that we're going to be hitting 8.25 million acre feet on that 10-year rolling average over the next 10 years. Here's Winter.
4: The Lake Powell that we knew before is not the Lake Powell that we're going to have moving forward. That's also pretty clear. So there's a very strong chance that deliveries to the lower basin, releases from Lake Powell, are going to fall below that tripwire in the compact starting this year, perhaps, and that over time, it's quite unlikely that we're going to maintain an average of 8.25 million acre feet a year.
3: And so what that does is it does bring up the potential for litigation if the lower basin thinks that the upper basin isn't delivering the water it's supposed to be doing. So what that lawsuit would look like would likely be a lower basin state suing an upper basin state for failing to deliver that water at Lee's Ferry. However, the upper basin would likely argue that it is not the upper basin states who are causing the flow to be depleted at Lee's Ferry. It's climate change. That has consistently been the upper basin's position, is that we can't send water downstream that's not there. We can't conserve water that's not there. So when there's a drought year, there's not a whole lot that we can do. So that would also play a role in any legal arguments around the river. It would probably go directly to the Supreme Court, one of the lower basin states.
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7: 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You should probably know that it's Grand County Community Radio. 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
6: Así es, y están escuchándonos acá en el condado de Grant, pero si no nos estás escuchando vía vía radio, nos puedes escuchar en kffr.org en el mundo entero. Así es que espero que ahí nos estén escuchando en Perú y en otros lugares.
7: We've got a great show for you tonight. We're going to have a bunch of music. We're going to be talking about all the crazy allergies that have been going around.
6: Yeah.
7: Now, what's allergies in Espanol?
6: Alergias.
7: Alergias?
6: Yeah.
7: Sounds a lot like allergies.
6: Right, yeah. Mm. It's a very easy one to remember, so I'm giving you an easy one for this week.
7: Mostly music, though. 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And if you have a request, call us 970-726-5337. That's 970-726-KFAFARA.
6: Sí. But if you also have like a crazy allergy and you want to share it with us, give us a call.
7: If you're allergic to bad music, you're going to want to, go ahead and tune off, because we're going to play a bunch of really bad stuff. No, just kidding. Really good stuff. Always good stuff.
6: I think we picked some good stuff, some great stuff. Hopefully.

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1: This is David McKnight with another tragic story. This one time, a woman came back from snowmobiling, flying home to Denver like she was in Fast and the Frostbite. In the rush, she left the shower running for 3 weeks, and when she returned, the house was less than home sweet home and more Mold the Musical. When disaster strikes, we're there when you need us.
2: For those of you who are on your way home, sweet home, we're hoping you're having a safe drive. Remember, construction on Highway 40 starts at 6 p.m., so get there while you can or find an alternate route if you don't want to sit in that construction. Although I will say they've been doing a great job getting people by. Something I'm allergic to. Traffic.
3: You're allergic to traffic?
2: It feels like it.
3: What are your allergic reactions? What you feel? Tell me.
2: You know, I get a little anxiety, then I get a little itchy, then I get a little scratchy, then I get a little, horny. I mean, as far as I want to use my horn on my car. And then I, end up kind of feeling like I'm having a severe allergic reaction to sitting in traffic. But luckily, I don't have to deal with that too often up here, so I would say I'll take the new asphalt that we're getting and just power through the allergy.
3: Yeah, definitely. I mean, that's not a good allergy. I am struggling with a couple of allergies right now, too.
2: Uh-oh.
3: Yeah, allergy to...
2: Corny jokes.
3: No, luckily for me, I enjoy those ones very much. But my allergies are to the smoke. Like, my nose is super itchy. My nose is very itchy too. You know, it's hard to breathe. So, yeah, it's not fun. Oh, and I feel tired all the time. And the other one is because I've been cleaning a lot of things with rough chemicals. My hands are getting a little weird.
2: Weird. Well, I think I'd rather be allergic to traffic than those things.
3: Do you have a joke about asphalt or a comment about asphalt?
2: Nope.
3: No? I wish I remembered that one.
2: I will say, though, if you get stuck in traffic and you aren't prepared, it is your own asphalt.
3: There. Thank you, DJ Husband. Tun tun.

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Hey there, this is DJ John with the Pet Pals Pet Report. Brownie is a 3 to 4 year old neutered brown tiger male cat who is waiting for his forever home. He came to the animal shelter as a stray, so we don't know anything about his history, and he ain't talking. However, what we do know is that he truly is one cool cat. Very affectionate, loves his belly rubbed, loves to play with toys, but also loves just to chill. Brownie is very neutral when it comes to other cats and even dogs that he has met at the shelter. Come check him out at the shelter, even if it's just to give him some loving. You can come to the Grand County Animal Shelter Monday through Friday, 10 to 4. It is always best to call first, though, to make an appointment. Also, for more information on Brownie, go to gcpetpals.org or call the shelter at 970-887-2988. 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

0: 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Yo soy DJ Nanda y aquí estoy con DJ Husband.
1: Sí, mi amor.
0: DJ Husband, what songs have we played so far?
1: Well, we started off the set with some Cali Flow Latino, La Salsa Caleña. Then we listened to some Fifers, which is kind of a new thing that I've been getting into. I hope you're getting into it too. We also listened to some Three Ball MTY with Intentolo, one of my favorites from our many trips to Peru back in the day. We listened to some Jim Kweskin, The Blues My Naughty Sweetie Gives to Me. We also listened to Les Claypool and the Holy Mackerel with Hendershot. That's from their 1996 release of Highball with the Devil. Then we listened to Aya Corayaki and the Valendaramas with Kariakistan. Then we had Puerto Rican Power to Carinito, and then Audio Slave with Getaway Car. After that, Passion Coco, and that last one was Pain, Full Speed Ahead, the Battleship version from their 2001 release of Jabberjaw.
0: Nice, some great music today. And if you have any requests, call us at 970-726-5337. Si tienes algún pedido musical, pues llámanos al 970-726-5337. Y si tienes alguna alergia extraña que quieras compartir con nosotros, también llámanos. We're gonna talk about some strange allergies in a little bit. So yeah,
1: we're gonna
0: let's play
1: jump
0: some
1: right
0: more
1: back into
0: music.
1: some more music as well. Don't forget, 970-726-5337. Give us a call. We'll get your stuff on the air. We could even get you on the air, unless you're allergic to radio.
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2: 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My soul was filled with crystal light. Lavender ribbons of rain sang, ridding my heart of mortal fright.